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I smoke loud. 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

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I smoke loud. 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
1: Hey, it's Carly Bonavia. I'm wondering if you found a mini disc player that I left behind in Studio One. I was at Sin from 2003 to 2005, and my experiences there really motivated me to be brave in chasing my dreams. 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I worked for Nova, Sydney, and Brisbane. I got my dream job back in Melbourne at Fox. And then I took a big leap and moved to London. And now I live in France. And that is all thanks to you, Sin.

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1: Press 7. Why are you playing games? Why are you acting strange? Why are you a designer but you never say my name? Playing with my head, I think I'm going insane. Keep it on the low. I've been unsure. I have a destination but I don't have transport. You know that I hate you when I'm being ignored.

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Why are you playing games? Why are you acting strange? Why are you a designer but you never say my name? Playing with my head, I think I'm going insane. Keep it on the low. I've been unsure. I have a destination but I don't have transport. You know that I

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4: Here is the land, here is the sky, here are my friends, and here am I. We record today on traditional land for full nation people. We walk hand in hand. We like to say thank you for letting us here, and we land for love. We promise to take care. Hello, you're listening to Schools On Air by SIN with the senior students from Croxton School. My name is Brandon. I'm here with my friends Alex, Kristen, and Marcus, and Liam. On today's show, we'll be having great segments coming up. World Cup by Kristen, The Long Cats by Marcus, Holidays by Liam, Be Happening by Alex, Brandon, and Here by Alex. Should be a lot of fun. We hope you enjoyed the show. Coming up next, Cool As Hell by Baker Boy. We're listening to Schools On Air with the Croxton School students.

0: Welcome back. You are listening to Sin FM 90.7 with the Croxton Crew. You just heard Cool As Hell by Baker Boy. Hi, my name is Marcus and I'll be talking about the Geelong Cats 2026 AFL season report. So far, the Geelong Cats have got 8 wins and 4 losses. We are third on the ladder. Last week on Friday, Geelong, we played against Carlton and at the MCG and lost the week before we played Sydney at Cadinia Park in Geelong, because we won against Sydney and lost against Carlton. I think that we will be contenders for the finals. Fun fact, did you know that Geelong and Melbourne are the oldest clubs in AFL? Christian, how is Essendon going and do you think they will win a few games?
1: Oh. Hopefully we win like a few games and then we can get a first pick in the draft this year in the 2026 draft.
0: Good one. Coming up next is Dive by Olivia Dean. 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

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Hi, either heard. Dived Under by Olivia Dean. Today, I'll be talking about, hi, my name is Liam, and today, I'll be talking about my friend and my weekend, and I had Leon come over, below, and Olivia. We went for dinner, and we just tell us what you did with your friends. I just went out for dinner, had KFC, burger, chips, pepsi, and we came back home, played computer game, that chat, and very fun. Either listening to Coming Up Next ADD by Thunderstruck.

Hi, you listening to CUN with the Question Clue. That song you just heard was AC/DC, Thunderstrike. Good morning, everyone. I'm Alex. Today, I'm going to talk about trip to Spain in 2025. In 2025, I traveled to Spain with my mom. Before Spain, we also visited Greece. We stayed in Barcelona, which is a beautiful city in Spain. We were excited to stay. See the famous buildings, beaches, and food. One place mom really wanted to visit was the Sagrada family. It is a very large Catholic church that has been getting built for more than 140 years. It should be finished in 2034. I thought it was amazing to see in real life. My favorite part of the trip was going to the beaches. The weather was warm and sunny, and I loved swimming and relaxing by the water. And cool fact is that many of Barcelona beaches were made for the 1992 Olympic Games. We also spent a lot of time walking around the city. I enjoyed visiting shopping center and restaurants. My favorite food was Bella Bella, which is a famous Spanish rice dish. It was very tasty. Overall, I had a great time in Spain, and I would love to visit again one day. Thanks for listening. You are on CUN Radio School On Air, coming up by Castle on the Hill by Ed Sheeran.

When I was 6 years old, I broke my leg. And I was running from my brother and his friends.

0: You just heard Castles on the Hill by Ed Sheeran. Welcome back, everyone. You're here with the Crox and Crew on Sin FM Radio 90.7. My name is Christian, and I will be talking about the Soccer World Cup, which is starting on the 11th of June in USA, Canada, and Mexico. The Australian team is called the Socceroos, and their captain is called Matthew Wines. Speaking of captains, my friend Marcus and I recently became our school captains in Term 1. Australia will play against USA, Paraguay and Turkey in their group, but the favourites for the tournaments are France, Spain and England. Fun fact, the FIFA World Cup is the most watched single sport event in the world, with roughly about 1.5 billion views tuning in for the 2022 finals. Questions for friends. If you guys could travel to any country in the world, where would you go? Alex, where would you go?
1: Where do I go? Went to Boston and New York.
0: How about you, Liam?
2: America, Chicago.
0: How about you, Marcus?
3: Tokyo, Japan.
0: Nice.
3: And Los Angeles, California.
0: Nice. Okay, thank you for listening. Coming up next is Mamma Mia by ABBA.

0: Welcome back. There are schools on there by 9.07 Sin FM. That song was Mamma Mia by ABBA. And now, today's shout for the segment, each of us by going to hell to tell you about the news or send about a shout out. Marcus.
1: Shout out to my 18th birthday.
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0: Christian.
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0: Thanks for listening to Schools and Advice and for the students from Croxton School. My name is Brandon, and here is our final outro segment. We hope you liked today's show. Bye bye from Marcus.
2: Bye.
5: Bye.
0: Kristen, Liam. It's been a great show today. Please tune it again for a show next week. Coming up next by Riptide by Vance Joy. Thanks for listening. Tune in the next week. 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On Air on Sin.

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have a conversation. What's the deal with these crooked contracts? You're just like my dad, leave a trail of destruction. If there was a God, I'd ask a lot of questions. And people always tell me that I ask too many questions. And if there was a God, he'd probably be in finance, and he'd take his coffee black.

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1: Oh, g'day, Sin. 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
1: Any a-thon is a big deal, but especially this one because it's Sin. That's where we started.
2: Our first ever radio studio. Back then, the headphones didn't work, and we got so excited when someone called in that we didn't really know how to pick up the phone.
1: I took a photo of us in headphones because I thought it looked so pro, and I got that photo developed on film. I'm not even joking. That's how long ago we were there.
2: Yeah, so good luck with the radiothon, and thanks very much. Bye.
1: On you guys.
0: Thank you.

0: 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Yeah, right there. 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

choices between them. The only favorite Tom, it sounded so sweet. Voice I had to me, well, I got no place to be, so please take me to see the world before I die.

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0: 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Leave a message after the tone.
1: Oh, g'day, Sin. 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
2: Mm.
1: Any a-thon is a big deal, but especially this one because it's Sin.
2: It's Sin.
1: That's where we started.
2: Our first ever radio studio. Back then, the headphones didn't work, and we got so excited when someone called in that we didn't really know how to pick up the phone.
1: I took a photo of us in headphones because I thought it looked so pro, and I got that photo developed on film. I'm not even joking. That's how long ago we were there.
2: Yeah, so good luck with the Radiothon, and thanks very much. Bye.
1: On you guys.

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Abi azıcık göbek atalım ya. The city go crazy on a Friday. Tequila start giving me a mic.

0: called Sin's voicemail. Leave a message after the tone.
1: Oh, g'day, Sin. It's Hamish and Andy here.
2: Yeah.
1: Leaving a message to say happy radio-a-thon. Any a-thon is a big deal, but especially this one because it's Sin. That's where we started.
2: Our first ever radio studio. Back then, the headphones didn't work, and we got so excited when someone called in that we didn't really know how to pick up the phone.
1: I took a photo of us in headphones because I thought it looked so pro, and I got that photo developed on film. I'm not even joking. That's how long ago we were there.
2: Yes, so good luck with the radiothon, and thanks very much. Bye.
1: On you guys.
0: Thank you.

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0: 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Leave a message after the tone.
1: My name's Rachel Ward and I'm a journalist and I'm a former Sinner and former board member. I love Sin so much. It helped me meet so many of my closest friends, helped me get experience and confidence that I needed and the industry connections that I also needed to get a job. Love you, Sin.
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1: Hey, it's Anika Luna here, host of Home and Hoes on Triple J, coming through just to say a huge shout out and thank you to Sin, the station that really helped me find my voice, my passion, my purpose, my community, my calling, and myself. I wouldn't be not only the media person I am if it wasn't for this place, but also the human that I am. So I owe so much to Sin. Thank you so much. I love you. And yeah, I'll see you around.

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0: turning it up. Loving, I'm living, so we turning up. Yeah, we turning it up.
1: Sin Media acknowledges and pays respect to the people of the Wurundjeri and Boonwurrung language groups of the Eastern Kulin Nations, on whose unceded lands the Sin office and studios stand.
2: Sin and the Arts Meeting team would like to further acknowledge the traditional custodians and the ancestors of the lands and waters across Australia, where our content reaches.
3: Sovereignty has never been ceded. It always was and always will be Aboriginal land.
1: Hi everyone, welcome back to Art Smitten. 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
2: Alebrijes,
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0: 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And I must say this week, in Sin, we trust. Happy Radiothon!
1: You just heard Jose Jose's Amar y Querer, and before that we play Mon Laferte y Alejandro Fernandez by Que Se Sepan de Nuestro Amor, and The Tale of a Man by Teenage Dads.
0: It's now time for our Art That Has Us Smitten segment, and today, Aditi, you'll be sharing.
2: Yeah, so what made me smitten this week is live painting. So as I was scrolling through Instagram, as one do on Reels, this reel showed up of this artist handing like a watercolor painting to this cafe worker. So this artist goes by Nikki Loves Drawing, and they paint random strangers and give them the painting. It really touched my heart, as the person she gave it to was genuinely like really impressed and appreciative of what she had done, because it's kind of crazy how she just paints this on the spot. It's like it's watercolor painting. I think it's a very difficult medium to draw in. And the paintings are very beautiful. It gave me a little bit of hope in society. It was more touching that on the back of each painting is like a little message left by the last person she paints. And so each time she paints someone new, she makes them write like a little message on the back of a canvas. And then it's a little connection of all the people that she's painted in a little chain. And it's really crazy how she does this, because she kind of just has a little like small little ease, like a little canvas, and she paints them like just watching them randomly. And she just goes up to them, gives it to them, and they're really surprised and shocked all the time. And I don't know, it just gave me a little bit of joy as scrolling. I was like, oh my God, there's still hope. And there's like, It was a very nice connection with art and how she spread like joy and love through this art form that she's doing.
0: And to me, it's a bit of a juxtapose against, I guess, like, a lot of art content on social media is quite interesting. It really contrasts, like, a lot of the street photography that happens. So this one street photographer, quote-unquote, from New York, she calls herself Judy Jupiter, and she's not a photographer. She just puts her camera into people's faces.
2: Oh, really?
0: And she records them, and she goes, I'm Judy Jupiter. I'm a model. And I feel like I love photography.
2: Yeah.
0: And I've got a lot to kind of say about photography, and especially the ethics of like public photography. I feel like we've talked about that on previous episodes of Art Smitten. But I feel like there's something so beautiful about kind of just like having that time to paint somebody and portrait somebody in watercolor and just kind of give it to them. So Aditi, like, I guess, like, you stumbled upon this on Reels, and have you been following more of her content?
2: I have. Like, I look through it all, and it's, like, it's not more than just, oh my gosh, she draws this person in very detailed ways. I think it's all this, the small little connection she gets from them, because she goes to public places, and in a way, she could pick anyone in that room. Like, sometimes I question, okay, why did she pick this person? Like, there are 20 people in this cafe. She could have picked any other people, and it's always that, like, what sparked her to draw the person. Like, sometimes it's what they're wearing, or they have a very unique look to

0: It felt very calming. I didn't feel like I was, like, trying to get through the story in 10 minutes. It was very, like, slow-paced.
1: It was like she was taking you along the way.
0: Mm.
1: It didn't feel extractive or no. like... I love that. Yeah. And it's, like, beautiful. Like, you've got a picture up
0: yeah.
1: on your laptop and it says, like, the message that somebody's left for somebody else is love yourself above all.
0: Mm-hmm.
1: And I think it's so beautiful to kind of connect. It's like, it reminds me of, like, a pay it forward, perhaps.
0: Mm, like, yeah, exactly.
1: Just kind of how kindness kind of manifests in the most, like, mundane ways.
0: Yeah.
1: And I think that's something to be hopeful for.
0: Yeah. It's like when, I think it was there was a thing that I did in, like, school that our school was kind of promoting. It was, like, you read this book and you leave it in a random place. And it's, like, an online forum thingy. So you read the book and you say, I've left this book on this street. And then the next person takes it and they read it and they pass it on. So, like, you keep leaving this book in random places and you let this chat know that the book's there. And it just keeps moving.
1: Mm.
0: And you're kind of connected by this small group of people you've never met before. Because all you do is tell them where the book is. And then you just kind of pass on, and you leave notes sometimes. Some people used to leave notes of, like, what they thought about the book. And, like, it feels like a very different connection to how social media is now, where everything's digitalized. Mm. It felt a little bit different with this, because all these people don't know each other, yet they're connected by this little canvas.
1: Mm.
0: This ongoing chain of messages, you know, without ever knowing each other.
1: And I think that's just what true beauty lies. I think there's something, like, uniquely beautiful, but also singular in the sense of being connected by physical objects, but it's not digital. It's like anti-digital, the antithesis of a digital age. Mm. Like, these physical canvases, my mind kind of goes to, like, that kind of real content of, like, people handing out disposable film cameras and just kind of, like, I'm fascinated always with the kind of imprint of human existence on places or spaces, I think, or just how, like, how long or how wide and how diverse this world is. I think I'm very kind of enthralled by that idea. And yeah, it's just like, they love drawing.
0: Yeah.
1: Nikki
0: loves drawing.
1: And I think,
2: she does love.
1: And I think there's something, like, to be smitten with there.
0: Yeah.
1: Definitely.
2: Yeah, maybe it has, like, this connection that has been lost to, like, social media. Because, like you said, like, usually they use, like, speed up the process and show you the result. Like, it's all about the result and not the process.
0: Yeah.
2: And also, it reminded me to, like, when I used to live in Auckland, they had, like, this thing where you painted rocks and then you left them behind. Mm. And then someone will take them and you could take pictures and post them on Facebook.
0: Yeah.
2: Have you heard of it?
0: I've heard of that, yes.
2: Yeah. But I think, like, the book thing is, like, more personal, because you can leave, like, notes behind.
0: Yeah, it's fun. It was a fun little thing. And I was like, I don't know, it reminded me of that. And I was like, human, we can connect without digitization. Like, there is a way for us to still be in tune with people without our phones.
1: And I think
3: now
1: it's time for a song break.
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0: That was Lila Downs' song La Martiniana, and before that was El Pastor by Miguel Aceves Mejia.
1: And you're listening to Art Smitten on Sin 90.7 FM. And remember, you can also hit us up on the text line 0468-155-796.
2: Now, Mio is going to talk about Mexican folklore, in particular, alebrijes.
0: Yes. To start off, what are alebrijes? Alebrijes are hybrid creatures that were born in the dream of a Mexican artist that specializes in cartonería. Cartonería is like a technique where you grab cardboard and paper mache to create different traditional art. Like, I feel like the most famous technique that exists in Mexican culture is piñatas. They used to teach us how to do this in like primary school, where you will grab like a balloon and then cover it with like paper, and like engrudo is like a special thing that we make. It has like wheat and water. Mm. And then you cover the balloon, wait for it to dry, and then pop it. And then you can use paper mache to decorate it. Mm. In the 1930s, El Cartonero means an artist that uses cartoneria. Pedro Linares from Mexico, he's the one that had the dream. He felt very ill, and during his illness, he had a dream of animals mixed with other animals in very vibrant colors. He said even the name came to him in those dreams. He made several alebrijes for Frida Kahlo and Diego de Rivera. They became popular until 1975, when the famous filmmaker Judith Bronowski made a documentary about his work. Now, alebrijes are very personal to the artist, since no alebrije is the same. Combining as many animals as you want with any bright colors and patterns that the artist wishes to use. It represents the artist's spiritual beliefs and connection to nature. However, being part of Mexican traditional art, is believed that gifting someone an alebrije can help fight evil spirits away, especially those that have a more monster-like appearance. The more you mix, the stronger they are. And they all can also symbolize good luck. Even if the idea of alebrijes came later on, it got mixed with Zapotecan beliefs that every human being is born with an animal companion that will follow them for the rest of their lives. Some people call them alebrijes and others nahuales. That is just a general way to call every animal-like creature, like any like entity that has like an animal appearance.
2: So Mia, I'm going to ask you a question.
0: Yes.
2: Could you perhaps like describe kind of like to somebody that's listening, like what an alebrije could look like? Imagine kind of what body parts of an animal or just like, because they're fused.
0: You can literally, like, the limit is your imagination.
2: Let's make one. Let's do a DIY.
3: We can do an
2: art smitten
3: alebrijes.
2: Okay.
1: Alebrijes for art smitten.
2: How about let's go around in a circle and let's pick the body part of any animal we can figure.
0: Let's
2: try and kind of like imagine. This could be like a fun game.
3: Okay.
0: Asher, right. You start. You choose legs.
2: Okay, I'm choosing the legs?
0: Yes.
2: Yeah. All right. I'm choosing the legs of a flamingo.
0: That's a very interesting
2: animal. You know
0: why?
2: Because the shape is very like thin. Okay. But I feel like that would be such an interesting structure to have.
3: Okay.
2: Like thin flamingo legs. So I'm going to throw the ball over to Mio now.
3: Okay.
0: Okay, what part should I choose?
2: You're going to choose perhaps the torso?
3: Yeah.
0: Torso.
3: Like the
2: what's connecting to the legs?
0: I want to choose... oh my God, I just went blank. What's that? A raccoon.
2: A raccoon?
0: Yeah, I love raccoons.
3: Oh, we're going to get someone to draw this out for us later.
2: We need to kind of like...
0: we need to tie it all together.
2: We need to make a alebrije.
3: Yeah.
2: We need to make one with like paper mache.
0: Yeah.
3: Okay, so we got flamingo legs, raccoon body. What do you want me to...
2: Arms.
3: Arms?
2: Wait, that's weird. That could be...
0: No.
2: No, but like... Wait, I'm trying to think of, like, do animals have arms? Or are they, like...
0: Yeah, they have arms.
1: Depends on
0: which
1: animal.
0: He's a bipedal, no? He stands in two legs. Mm. So he can have arms or wings.
3: I'm thinking, like... I don't know, this is really hard. I'm trying to think of animals on the spot of my head.
2: Think of some arms. Think of some wings.
3: Like, cr- crocodile arms. I don't know why. I just like scales. Okay.
0: Yeah,
3: no.
0: Like a small arm.
3: Yeah.
2: Like small arms.
3: Yeah. Yeah.
2: Like
3: crocodile. I don't know. I just thought about. I just thought their scales would look really pretty colored up.
2: They would.
3: I don't know. I'm just thinking.
4: What colors are you going for?
3: They're multicolored, right?
0: Yeah,
3: we can choose the
0: color pattern after.
2: Mm. So, Tara, you've got the most defining feature.
4: The head.
2: You've got the head.
3: Yeah.
4: A rabbit.
3: A rabbit!
0: Oh, yes! Oh, right. I love it.
2: So let's go through our DIY art smitten.
0: He should have a tail.
3: True.
2: Okay, but it's back at me.
3: Yeah.
2: I'm going to give it... Should we name our Alibrijes?
3: Do they get names?
2: Oh. Let's do it at the end.
3: We'll do it at the end.
2: Oh. All right, so I'm going to give it... We've got flamingo legs.
3: Mm-hmm.
0: Yes.
4: Mm-hmm.
2: We've got a raccoon body.
3: Mm-hmm.
2: We've got
3: crocodile arms.
2: And we've got
3: a bunny's head.
2: So then I'm going to give it... What should I do? Maybe... Okay, like... The tail of a... A cat.
3: Oh, just like a normal house cat.
2: Like a lion.
3: I was going to say a house cat or like a lion cat.
2: I'm thinking of a lion.
3: Like a panther or a cat.
2: Oh.
4: Oh, yeah.
2: we're getting specific now.
3: Well, lion is...
2: I've been into cheetahs lately.
3: Oh, cheetah?
0: Oh, I love cheetahs. Yeah, we use a lot of cheetahs in Alebrijes.
3: Yeah, so I guess a cheetah tail?
2: Yeah, a cheetah tail. Have we canvassed the entire body?
0: Yes, I see it in my mind. Like, what size do you think he'll be?
3: Oh.
0: The size of a rabbit, the size of a crocodile.
2: It's going to be the size of a flamingo.
0: Yeah.
3: Like,
2: it's going to be, like, tall. It's going to be very tall.
3: Yeah, it'll be tall.
2: But then it's going to have a small torso. So
3: yeah.
2: And small arms.
3: Damn, the weight distribution would be kind of...
2: What are we naming our new friend?
3: I wonder if no one's texted, so I don't think we can make any names from that. Names.
2: So, flamingo, raccoon.
3: Art smitten. I'm trying to think of a name. Like, Artie? Like, art smitten?
2: Artie the Alebrijes?
0: Artie the Alebrijes.
3: It's like, art smitten, I just want to have Artie.
2: That's fabulous. So,
4: Artie?
3: Not my name.
0: Aditi.
2: We've got a lot of A's on art smitten.
3: Yeah, we do.
2: Aditi, Astra, Afrina.
0: And me.
2: Amia. Atara. Alarissa, Jennifer, we've got a lot of A's.
3: A lot of A's.
4: Yeah.
2: But Artie, the Alebrijes, sounds wonderful. Yeah. I hope we can draw.
0: We have to choose the colors. Usually it has like a base color, but you can choose many if you want. And then a pattern over it.
2: Ooh.
0: What color is
3: honestly, because raccoons are very like pink. Like they look pink.
2: I love pink. I've been feeling pink.
3: I think pink would be cute.
2: Okay, pink. And then kind of like the patterns? Or
0: yeah. For the patterns, we can make like the jaguar. What did you choose? The cheetah? For the tail.
2: Oh, the cheetah.
0: The cheetah tail. We can put like green dots.
2: Green dots.
0: Yeah, like
2: pink
0: the
2: and green
0: cheetah.
2: Are a good color.
0: I love like, I love.
3: You can throw in some like yellow, like neon yellow.
0: Yeah, I love neon yellow, yeah.
2: I'm looking at like some Alebrijes online now, and I'm looking at one that has like a fish's body and head.
3: Ooh.
2: A dragon's tail. And some, like... I'm going to say they're frog legs.
3: Yeah. Damn, really a fox. Beautiful. This fox one's so cool. It's got, like the... Like, a, I guess, oh, a crocodile yeah, yeah. tail, almost.
0: Oh, it's kind of like a fox.
3: Like a lizard.
2: It also might be,
0: like, a cholo squinkle. That's, like, a traditional... It's, like, a Mexican dog.
3: They're so cool.
0: Oh, that one is so cool.
3: I like this one.
4: Oh.
3: I want someone to draw us now.
2: Yeah.
0: Yeah, someone needs to draw this guy.
4: A library of us on by ChatGPT.
0: Oh.
2: Oh, you've made an image?
4: Yeah.
2: Oh, that looks...
3: It kind of looks scary.
0: They're meant to be low-key scary, though.
3: Yeah.
2: Oh, my... Artie... Artie the Alebrijes, it's quite cute.
3: It's quite, yeah.
0: I like him.
2: I feel like we should head to a song break.
3: Mm.
0: Yes.
2: Next up, we have Juan Gabriel with their song Abrázame Muy Fuerte. 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

0: You just heard La Bruja by Clint Higliani. Sorry.
1: Clint Higliani.
0: Sorry, Mia.
1: No, you didn't know that. You were trying hard.
0: And before the break, we were talking about, well, Alebrijes. We even made our own Alebrije. Artie, the Alebrije. Love him. Love that little critter. Now, we're going to speak about the symbolism of animals, and Mia is going to kind of explain that to us.
1: Yep. So after the Alebrijes became very popular in Mexico City, they spread around all the different states of Mexico. So Mexico is divided in states, and it is spread all the way down to Oaxaca. So Oaxaca started making them with wood and started to also make symbolisms about the recurrent animals that were shown in the different Alebrijes.
0: Mm.
1: So I just quickly go over them, some of the most common ones. So jaguar or jaguar. Symbolize power, protection of the underworld. Eagle, jaguar is like very important for Aztec mythology. He's like, he's like the protector. He's like symbolizes the warriors.
0: Mm.
1: Eagle, that's like the symbol of the Mexican flag. The courage, vision, and the sun. Serpent, river, wisdom, and duality. The serpent, we have a very famous I think it's the alphabet which culture he's from, but it's the, like a way back, like native god. I forgot his name. Quetzalcoatl, that he represents the serpent.
0: Mm.
1: River, wisdom, and duality. Rabbit, fertility, the moon, playfulness. Owl, death, prophecy, night, and wisdom. And Cholo Squinkle, dog, that's like Mexican dog. Guide to the afterlife. So I think this is Aztec myth. I don't remember. It's a mythology. It's a mythology, I believe, that when you have to cross the river to proceed to your next life or to the afterlife, you have to cross a river, and that Cholo Squinkle dogs are the ones that guide you if you were a good person. If not, they are not going to help you. So Oaxaca artists traditionally use natural pigments. This is for the color. Derived from plants, insects like cochinilla for red, and minerals. Each hue carries intention. Red symbolizes passion and blood. Black represents the night and mystery. Granny box the natural world, and yellow honors the sun and corn. A sacred crop in Zapotec cosmology. Oaxacan artists like Jacobo and Maria Angeles use these techniques in their workshop to create alebrijes and nahuales. So now I have a question for everybody. What animals would you choose for your alebrije?
0: Ooh, out of these options, or?
1: You can choose from these options if you want to, or you can like choose your own, but they have to symbolize something. But you can make
0: so we can kind of give symbolism to an animal.
1: Any symbolism you want.
0: Okay.
1: Anything that an animal represents to you.
0: Okay. I think I might choose two then, but not yet. Somebody else that before me. I might choose one from the list, but then I might choose one and kind of give meaning to it.
2: Mm.
0: Who wants to start?
2: I think, I don't know, I've always been compared to by my family as like a bear in some sense. Mm. And my parents were like, oh, you feel like very bear-like. Whenever you talk about like, oh, what animal would you represent? I always get like bear. So I feel like a bear type body, and like from the list, I feel like owl wings would be really cool.
3: Oh, yeah.
2: So, I don't know. Those two, like, what I'm kind of feeling.
1: And what color?
2: Color? Ooh. I feel like... What did you say the options were? You had talked about red.
1: You can choose your own color. Yeah, that's just, like, reference. But you can, like... Oh, I like this color because for me it represents... Like, it's very flexible.
2: Yeah. I feel like I do like yellow and red, I feel like. I think those two colors I do. It'd be like red wings, but the body's yellow. Something like that.
1: Yeah, love it.
2: Mm.
0: Tyra, what about you?
4: I'm feeling a fox.
2: Because
4: what I like about fox is clever, independent, and adaptable. Mm-hmm. And I think... I don't know if I have those traits, but I like a fox because of those things.
0: Mm.
4: Mm. Just another one. Let me see. How about the wings of an eagle?
0: So the body of a fox and the wings of an eagle. I like that. Because you're like, what were the qualities of the fox again that you described? They're very like adaptable and
4: clever.
2: They're witty. Very witty.
0: And with the wings of the eagle, like they can fly.
4: Yeah.
0: Those two qualities together, that could be a problem.
2: Yeah, maybe, yeah.
0: But yeah, I think that's really cool. Okay, my turn.
2: Mm-hmm.
0: It's all on me. I feel like I would have, and I'm really fascinated by, I guess, the symbolic meaning in this context, but I'd want to kind of be a serpent.
2: Oh, like the body of a serpent?
0: The body or...
2: Okay.
0: The body of a serpent, because I feel like I resonate with that idea of, like, duality, like the duality of a serpent.
2: Mm-hmm.
0: And I like that in this kind of instance, it has, like, the connotations of rebirth and wisdom. I think, like, serpents are often overlooked and misunderstood animals. I think
2: there's a lot of negative connotation with them.
0: There's this inherent, like, idea that serpents are, or snakes, are cruel, are double-sided, duality, but, like, sneaky. And I want to kind of, like, understand the serpent. I think serpents and snakes and all kind of, like, reptilian...
2: Amphibians.
0: adjacent to that are just, like, really beautiful animals.
2: They're very villainized in media, like bugs a lot. When you look at mainstream media, they're always used as symbolizing for like death and evil, which is very interesting. I wonder why. I wonder why we gave bugs that connotation.
0: I agree. Like bugs are kind of cute. And I feel like serpents as well, I guess even in like, in religion, serpents have been kind of arbiters of chaos.
2: Yeah, like, was it Adam and Eve? Like the snake?
0: Adam and Eve. And I feel like that's something I'm like, I don't agree with. But I do really like that idea of serpents with rebirth. It makes me think about in a lot of indigenous ontology, how the rainbow snake that kind of carved the land and that kind of connection to country. And I love kind of thinking of a serpent as a figure of rebirth, but also like creation. Like these are like creative animals, and I love that. And so I've got the serpent body. Another misunderstood animal, a cat.
2: Okay, yes.
1: I feel like cats are so villainized.
0: They are.
1: Especially compared to dogs.
2: It's always but a female, too. It's always a female cat that's always one of those, too.
1: I hate that. That's like another worst version of mom boys. How are they called? Boy moms.
0: Boy moms.
1: boy moms, but with cats.
0: Boy moms with the cats.
2: Yeah.
0: Because then the dogs often... Golden Retriever. You think Golden Retriever. You think lovely.
2: Yeah.
0: Dogs are chaos.
1: Yeah, lovely chaos.
2: I love cats.
0: I think cats are just, like, misunderstood. And I like that kind of, like, that sense of individuality they have. But also, like, they're very life and agile. I feel like I'm very life and agile. I relate to, I guess, them in this, like, spiritual level. But also, like, physically, I feel like I'm a cat. Or I'm embodied by being like a cat or being cat-like. I'm a cat guy. What can I say? But yeah, that's me. And so now Mio.
1: Oh, I don't know. I feel like maybe I would like to have the body of a Choloscuincle dog. Because I love dogs. I have a dog. She's a mutt. But she's like a Chihuahua breed.
2: Okay.
1: Like not breed. She's mixed. She's so mixed, and she's balding because she has a hormonal problem. We pick her up from the trash. Okay. And because she's balding, and she also has like this like very weird face. I don't know how to explain it. She looks like one, but like cheap version. My dad always says she's the survivor of a zombie apocalypse.
0: That's adorable.
1: But she's adorable. She's so cute. Oh, the other day I met like a straw statue of her with Jorn. It was so fun. I'll show you.
0: After. Yes. Awesome.
1: It was very good. So I want to have the body of a Choloscuincle dog and the tail of a fox and the head of a fox too and wings of a bee.
2: A bee?
1: Yeah.
2: Ooh, interesting. So,
1: B, my partner, she loves bees. Mm-hmm. She always says she's a bee.
2: Mm-hmm.
1: And I just really want to have, like, something that resembles bees. Because, like, I feel like she's, like, a part of me and I'm a part of her. Kind of like that.
2: Mm-hmm.
1: And foxes, like, we always relate myself. Like, me and my partner, we're always talking that, oh, I'm a fox. Probably because, like, they are, like, very mischievous. I feel like, for me, they symbolize, like, they are mischievous.
0: Mm.
1: But they are also, like, they are not really evil, but they are not really good. Like, they are like the chaotic middle energy, I feel like.
0: And I love that. And even sometimes, like, your makeup, you get like a foxy eye when you do like Ganu inspired makeup, which is really cutesy.
1: I'm taking a break today.
0: All right, wait, we missed something.
2: Mm-hmm.
0: We didn't get to say the colors.
1: Oh yeah, the colors.
2: True, you guys.
0: What color?
1: For me, it'll be a base blue with pink legs and yellow stripes.
0: I love that. And I feel like for me, I don't know, I feel like I've been having my moment with magenta.
1: Oh,
2: magenta. Wow.
0: I feel like it's just such an explosive color. And you really see, like, it's not like a natural color that you can kind of make.
2: No, it's not very common here. It's common in India. I see a lot of magenta there, but I don't think you can find it here.
0: And that's why I love magenta, because it's just like a explosive, but also it's asking for attention. And magenta and kind of cyan.
2: Cyan, wow.
0: I've loved kind of like those high saturation lately.
2: Mm-hmm,
0: so yeah, I'd be that. But Tyra, you had a hot take. You had something to say.
4: I like navy.
2: Navy blue.
0: Navy.
4: Maybe navy or bold red.
2: Mm-hmm.
0: Navy and bold red.
1: Yeah.
4: Yeah.
0: Think about that. Yeah. That's a great combo. I saw somebody the other day, friend of the Oxford and radio show, shout out to Alicia. She was wearing like these blue socks with these like red slippers.
2: Oh, that'd be really cute. Yes. It'd be cute.
0: And they're just so fabulous. I think red and blue.
2: Yeah, red and blue go well together, yes.
0: Match made in heaven.
2: Yes.
4: Oh, and so in the time that I researching about Aquarius, it reminds me about Chinese zodiac. So Chinese zodiac is a traditional Chinese system that assigns an animal to each year in a repeating 12-year cycle. And each animal is believed to have its own personality traits and symbolic meanings. Okay, so for me, I'm 205, so I'm a rooster.
1: I'm 204, so I'm a monkey.
4: Yeah, you're a monkey. So monkeys represent smart, creative, and playful. Do you agree with that?
1: Yeah. I feel like I am a studying art.
2: I feel
1: like so
2: that
1: feel
2: matched
1: like
2: your fox thing with like playful and like smart.
1: Yeah, yeah, that's the same definition that I give to the fox.
2: Mm.
1: Yeah, yeah, definitely agree with that.
4: And I think for Chinese zodiac, you're just assigned one animal based on your birth year. But I think for Aquarius, you can just freely combine different animals to create unique creatures that represent your imagination's identity, and you can create the meaning on your own.
0: And I think that's something special about, I guess, kind of how animals, like we as human beings, kind of also have like our animal companions, and we're able to kind of assign them meanings or attributes, and then as humans kind of resonate with that, because we've got Alebrijes, we've got Chinese zodiac, but we've also got like monthly zodiacs, like
1: monthly zodiacs.
0: Like I'm a Pisces. Do I give like fish?
4: Oh yeah, I'm a Sagittarius, so I'm half human, half.
2: I'm an Aquarius.
1: I'm a crab. Oh, are we all water signs?
2: Are we all water signs?
4: Yeah. Oh, I'm a fire sign.
1: Are you a fire sign?
0: You're fire.
1: Yeah.
0: I know the Freena's a
2: but
0: fire.
2: But has it changed? Apparently the dates, the systems changed.
0: I reject it.
1: I don't care.
2: I don't care about that. I'm just sticking to Aquarius. It's just easier. I can't be bothered.
4: Yeah.
0: I'm still a Pisces at heart.
1: I didn't receive the email saying we changed it, so it's not
2: changing. Yeah.
0: Well, we've got a song up next. Mio, what do we have playing?
1: Sorry, I got lost. Where are we? Oh yeah.
0: With such a good combo.
1: Yeah. To finish up the theme of Alebrijes, we have Alebrijes by
3: Maquiles.
0: And you're listening to Art Sweden here on Sin 90.7 FM. 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
1: Also, just a little reminder that Radio Fun begins this week today. And in Scene, we trust. That's the theme. And we just want to kind of remind everybody and our listeners that NAMM's local art scene is so incredibly beautiful, and we want to spotlight the music, the culture, but also at the fore of sin, young people. And we want the community to kind of recognize that young people's voices are great. 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And all donations above $2 are tax deductible. Sin has been able to broadcast for 23 years thanks to listeners and community supports and grassroots funding. So thank you very much. But now, we're going to spend some time speaking about Coco.

0: bottom. So if anyone you want to kind of guess and pick out what body types or animals we're working with at the very bottom.
1: Oh, there we go. I can see them.
0: That's a little image I took. So are there any guesses on what animals we're seeing here in this picture?
2: I think it's like the body of a jaguar. Mm. And it has like horns like a ball.
0: Mm-hmm.
2: And the wings of an eagle, maybe.
1: They're fluorescently colored. I think that's beautiful.
2: Yeah.
1: I'm seeing like the horns of like a buffalo or a bull, perhaps.
0: Yeah, that's the first one I put in. I think that's Pepita.
2: Yeah, Pepita.
0: So she's actually Miguel's great grandmother's spirit animal. So she follows her around and everything. And the dog is Dante. So that's Miguel's street dog that actually like followed him into the land of the dead. And he got turned into an Alebrija and he changed colors and everything. So he got wings.
3: Yeah, I like him so much. He got like the little wings.
0: Yeah, he's really cute. So yeah, it's really interesting how they're depicted because Dante... he's not stuck there. He comes back with Miguel and he becomes like a normal dog. So he kind of changes, which is interesting to why they did that.
2: Yeah, Pepita also changes.
0: Oh, really?
2: Yeah, you can see that at the end he becomes a normal cat.
0: Yes, true. Yeah. Yes. I don't remember that. Yes, it's really interesting. So thoughts on like the representation of Cocos with Alebrijas and also Mexican culture in this film?
1: Oh, you ask it?
0: Yes,
1: course.
0: Your thoughts.
1: I think Coco... I remember watching it a couple of years ago when it came out, and I didn't know much about Mexican culture, because we're, like, in Australia, and I feel like that's so far... We're both in the southern hemisphere, but it's also so far away, so I feel like Coco was kind of, like, one of my first insights into Mexican folklore. Like, I've only ever kind of known of Mexico through, like, the media and the art that has existed, and a bit of the history and film, but I think Coco is just, like... abundantly like great and beautiful to watch, and I think it does a really good kind of job at really kind of creating like a canvas of like Mexican history and kind of encompassing a lot of those cultural values into a fun family children picture.
0: Yeah,
1: it's a very like complex thing to do.
0: It is. It's very, I feel like the themes are very deep because it's about like, you know, the death of a family member, because Coco is Miguel's grandmother, I think.
2: And great grandmother.
0: Yeah. So she's like on her last moments and she's forgetting her dad and everything. Yeah. And Coco's on this journey to like find out his origins because he's kind of been lied to. He actually doesn't know the truth of who he is and who he's from and why music is very banned in his family. And he ends up learning that what actually happened was never actually his great-grandfather's fault. It was something else because he was lied to.
1: You're nudging on a spoiler right there.
0: Yeah. Well, I feel like you should have seen the movie by now. It's kind of sad if you haven't. I think the music is very touching as well. Like, I cry every time like Remember Me plays. I think I just tear up at the end of the film. I'm just like, sitting there crying my eyes out.
2: Yes.
0: It's such a good song.
1: So, Tyra, you also watched Coco recently, am I correct?
3: Yeah, I just watched it yesterday.
1: Yeah, and was that your first time watching it, or...?
3: Yeah, it's my first time ever. Ooh. Like, I don't know why I don't watch it, but yesterday I had fun time watching it.
1: Okay, well, we need your impressions. You've come out fresh. But it's a first watch, but it's also a recent watch. So what did you think about Coco?
3: So, I think... I like the meaning of the film Coco. Like, it talks about how you should balance what your family wants for you and what you want for yourself. Like, Miguel, he wants to be a musician, but his family bans music. And I think the films... Like, in the... I'm not talking about the end, but I think the film did a good job in, like, how you can balance between... Like, you shouldn't abandon what your family wants for you, but and you can't just deny what you want for yourself either. You can't just left your passion away just because your family want to do this. And I think Miguel, this film is successful in balance out those things.
1: And I mean, yeah, they're, like, such kind of complex things to deal with, like, acknowledging

0: challenging like family legacy, and you've come from this like kind of extensive branch of like lineage of people, but also like you want like there's that sense of individuality, like you desire to be what you are. So that's like a very conflicting theme, and like I think it was done really well as well.
1: Another thing I like about it is obviously the music. Remember me.
2: Oh yeah, they also had one of the songs we play, La Llorona. Yeah, that is like a very, it reminds me a lot of The Day of the Dead. So La Llorona, everybody knows who La Llorona is. No? No one?
0: The theme of the if Lalo.
2: La Llorona is a legend in Mexico. She is said to be a woman who drowned her own children and went insane and then died and started haunting the streets of Xochimilco. Xochimilco is a small town next to Mexico City.
0: Yeah, I've seen like I like heard briefly of La Llorona. Am I
2: Yeah, La Llorona, yes.
0: yeah, like I've seen like kind of like the imagery of her, but I like didn't I didn't know really, I didn't really know the backstory, like I've just heard
2: It's
0: of
2: a very
0: her.
2: sad backstory. It's a very sad backstory.
0: So she's in like it has a song about her and
2: Yeah,
0: like
2: it's a song
3: yeah,
2: about
3: this
2: her.
3: I think it's the
2: Yeah.
3: one where
2: Yeah, the one where
3: she's on stage, she's grandmother.
2: her his great great grandma.
3: She gets pushed onto the stage by
2: Yeah,
3: accident.
2: and
3: She's like,
2: she
3: and then
2: starts
3: she just
2: singing that
3: starts singing
2: song.
3: the song. You
0: Oh
3: don't remember
0: my.
3: that scene? The scene where she's
0: It's been a
3: It's been a hot
0: while.
3: minute.
0: It's been
3: It's
0: a.
3: like,
0: It's.
3: yeah.
2: Oh, that's my favorite scene in the whole
3: And she just
2: movie.
3: starts singing, and it's like, oh my God.
2: It's a very traditional, like, old song. A lot of yeah, my grandma loves it. Yeah, she loves that song.
3: This
2: Grandmas love that song.
3: film also reminds me of the film. I don't know if you've seen it, but The Book of Life. That's a
2: Ah,
3: really
2: yes.
3: old, it's a bit older. That's a bit niche, I feel
2: No,
3: like,
2: yeah, I really
3: but
2: like that
3: it
2: one
3: that was
2: too.
3: good too. I think it's a little different storyline. It's a different way
2: Yeah,
3: of
2: it focuses a
3: depicting
2: lot on bullfighting.
3: bullfighting. Yes,
2: Yeah.
3: it's a very big part of the film.
0: Any other thoughts on Coco? What's that? If we had to like leave one line reviewing it, what would you say? What would you say about the movie?
2: I'll say that there is joyful in death. There is
0: There.
2: joy in death.
0: Fabulous. Aditi?
3: Makes me want to believe a bit more, I guess.
0: Tyra.
1: It's so touching to me, like in terms of balancing your desire, your passion, and you're still kind of on your family side.
0: And my one-liner review of Coco perhaps would be, oh my god, I'm gonna get pretty loud. Music is everything!
2: Yes,
3: Yes,
2: it is everything.
3: that's
0: Oh my
3: true.
0: god, I probably broke. No, I didn't break
3: People's
0: anything. But
3: earphones.
0: yeah, music is everything, and that's kind of like my one-liner sentence on Coco. Because I think what that film taught me at a very young age, how old was I in 2017? I was 13. And at that time, I was kind of growing into my own taste of music. And like my family kind of shaped my own music taste and what I liked. And when I think of Coco, I think that music is everything. And like that's kind of like the emotion. Like music is family. Music is living. Music is
3: Yes.
0: air.
3: Music is hot.
0: Music is a
3: It's for the
0: fresh,
3: soul.
0: it's for the soul. And speaking of music, we're gonna play some music. Mio, what do we have up next?
2: Next up, we have Los Prisioneros, Tren al Sur.
0: And special shout out to Mio. She selected each song, each
3: Yes.
0: 14 track song for this week's episode. And we've been vibing in the studio. It's been such a great
3: It's been
0: time.
3: makes me want to dance.
0: So we're gonna play that for you all now. 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
1: You just listened to Nunca al Revés by Morat. 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
0: And now it is time for our What's On segment, where we let you know what's going on in and around Melbourne art-wise this week.
2: At Black Dot Gallery in Brunswick, We Built a House Out of Water is a new exhibition by Peter Duncan, exploring the tensions between faith, memory, family, and cultural identity through photography, stop-motion animation, and experimental painting processes. Using water as both material and metaphor, the work brings together layered photographic works, moving image, and the tactile image-making techniques to reflect on survival, childhood memory, and healing after domestic violence. Emerging from personal experiences, the exhibition considers how play, ritual, and imagine-making can become ways of processing violence, reclaiming agency, and rebuilding a sense of self. It opens this Saturday, June 6th, at Black Dot Gallery in Brunswick.
3: Upcoming at Hayden's in Brunswick East this Friday is Without Pause by Jordan Mitchell Fletcher, which is their first solo exhibition. Without Pause marks a focused moment within an ongoing practice sustained by the quiet cadence of the studio. Drawn to how systems develop through routines and how repetition produces structure, a repeated route, an incidental surface, the way a building or a body is registered in passing. Here, a life within its own rhythms, in a city between work, studio, and social, runs quietly through the practice as material rather than subject. Collage is the organizing principle, but operates as a structural rather than a compositional method, which works begin with provisional gestures, a practical solution, a material decision that is absorbed, repeated until deliberate, and extends into systems of its own. Structures repeat, stack, and fold back into themselves. Repetition becomes rhythm, and small habitual actions accumulate into form as the work attends to the physical condition of looking. This will be open for about a month, starting this Friday on the 5th of July and ending on the 4th of... Wait, no. It's June. Oh my God.
2: Yeah, it is June.
3: It's the birthday of June and I'm tripping up.
2: Yeah.
3: This will be running...
2: First of the month.
3: This will be running between the 5th of June and up until the 4th of July. Go there soon. Brunswick East on Moorland Road.
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0: We just played Banda Zeta's La Nina Fresa, and that's us for this week. Thank you for tuning in.
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3: 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We're going to leave you with Selena's Bidi Bidi Bam Bam. See such you all next
2: legend.
3: Week.
2: Selena's such a legend.
3: Yeah. Oh, she's iconic. She's great. Oh my God.
0: Bye.
2: So we hope you enjoy. And also, radio fun.
0: Yes.
2: Reminder.
0: Donate, please.
2: But let's all dance now. Let's dance our way out. Sashay away.
3: Sashay away.

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1: Welcome back to the Sports Desk. We are driving you home wherever you're listening around the country, and welcome as well on what's been a bit of a grey, a bit of a gloomy Melbourne Monday. Unfortunately, this great city of ours has ticked over into winter. It's ticked over into the time of year where things are starting to get a bit brisk. There's nothing brisk about anything going on though in the studio today. I'm your host, Ethan Rigg. I hail from the Kingdom of England. I'm joined by Yanni Kotaras of Greece, Ella Zamit of Malta and Italy. We've got Finn O'Connell Lacey of Ireland joining us, all of us well and truly in the studio at the moment, hailed in all of our regalia. We'll get into that in just a brief moment. We'll waste no time though. We'll get into some news, and I want to kick us off as the World Cup is only a week and a half away and Popovic has decided to announce his Australia team. A couple exclusions which maybe have left a few Socceroos fans sore, though there's so much talent in this squad. You've got players like Mo Touré, Nestor Iraconda, both had fantastic seasons in the Championship. Aidan Hrustic, who initially came through the South Melbourne ranks, is now going to represent the Socceroos on the world stage. Boss is in, Suter's in. There's a lot of players really waiting to take the World Cup by storm, as is Bayich goes to the tournament once again as well. Kai Truyn adds a bit of versatility, those two fresh off seasons with Melbourne City in the A-League. Yanni, the World Cup's a week and a half away. We're starting to get excited, right? We'll go into it more next week on the show. It's the best time of every 4 years. What do we think?
2: This squad, I think, has really good potential. I mean, they really have used the combination of experience and new talent. So, yeah, it's really good. I'm really impressed with the people that they've called up. Of course, you've got, like, Nestor Iraconda. That's a great shout, great talent. We get some A-League talents like Nishan Volupele, which I'm really happy to see as well. So, yeah, then we obviously Matthew Ryan, Jackson Irvine, Connor Metcalf, I'm getting called up as well, so that's not really a surprise yet. But overall, as I say, there's good potential in this squad.
1: It's well-balanced. More well-balanced than I've seen a Socceroos team coming into any of really the recent tournaments. I don't think it's looked this good since possibly, a lot of people have been saying 2006. That was truly a bit of a golden generation for Australian football when you had Mark Schwarzer, Tim Cahill, Harry Kewell, Mark Viduka, Bresciano as well. They had a fantastic team. But I think maybe since about 2014, this is probably the most well-balanced Australia team we are looking at going into the World Cup. And for the Socceroos, for anybody wanting to head to Fed Square, your magic day is June the 14th, 2 p.m. First game against Turkey in the World Cup. And just a little mention, if they do finish third in the group and somebody else tops it, we could have Australia versus England in the knockouts. How good would that be?
2: And we all know who England, Ethan, would go for.
1: Take one guess.
2: USA.
3: USA.
1: World Cup coming up. Week and a half away. We'll dive into it more next week. But before we go to any more news, where the Socceroos are saying in Popovic we trust, for all of you listening, it is time to put your trust in Sin. That's right, it's Radiothon once again for Woo! This fantastic Woo-woo! Station. Any donations are welcome. Please go to Sin, that's syn.org.au, to make sure that we get to operate shows such as the Sports Desk, where
2: yes,
1: we have
2: yes,
1: true
2: please and thank you.
1: Radio royalty
2: radio
1: in
2: royalty.
1: The studio with us.
2: Yeah, we are wearing crowns.
1: We're wearing crowns.
3: It's
1: if you can't guess,
3: theme, medieval theme.
1: I was going to say, we've got a medieval theme to the show today. So our lords and ladyships in the studio would very much love for that opportunity to continue for them. And speaking of lords and ladyships, I'll open it up to Ella Zamit for the next piece of news.
3: Yes, so the 2026 NBA Championships start this Thursday, I believe. So the San Antonio Spurs unfortunately ended the Oklahoma City Thunder's hopes of becoming the first team since the Golden State Warriors of 2017 and 2018 to win back-to-back titles, which was very, very sad for our boy Justin.
2: Sorry, Justin.
3: And for me, who he's kind of influenced greatly into the way of that, so that was very sad. But in the way of the Spurs are the New York Knicks, who have stormed through the Eastern Conference Finals, and they have absolutely blown everyone away. It'll be the first time that they are in finals since 1999, when they lost the Spurs in that as well. So this could be a really, really crazy week, few weeks for the city of New York. They're absolutely going ballistic. I think either way, the city is going to blow up. No matter what happens, Jalen Bronson is going to be a king. I think either way, he's already been etched into history for them. So it's just time to see whether Victor Wembanyama is going to crush their dreams with his gigantic limbs.
1: In 1999, I'm pretty sure it was David Robinson for the San Antonio Spurs. Tim Duncan might have been kicking about too. This time, definitely. Victor Wembanyama, Jalen Brunson, Karl Anthony Towns has had a fantastic playoff series as well. Mikal Bridges has stepped up. Which one of the boroughs do you think they get rid of if the Knicks win the championship? What do you think, Zoran Mamdani, who is outwardly a Knicks fan? I think Staten Island's got to go. Personally, if the Knicks are NBA champions, Staten Island got to go. That all kicks off later on in the week. The Thunder out in seven. How strange. You know, you can't really see a storm when you're above the clouds like Wembanyama is. The Spurs are going for a first championship since 2014. For the Knicks.
3: The Knicks, and since 53 years ago was the last time they were.
1: Been a long, long time. Wow. Stephen A. Smith will openly say he was five the last time the New York Knicks won an NBA championship. Let's move on to one last little bit of news. Yanni, what have you got for us?
2: I have the EuroLeague finals. I've been covering this season through its entirety, so it's only fitting I end it. So we have our final four. It was Fenerbahce versus Olympiacos and Real Madrid versus Valencia in a Spanish derby. Olympiacos bet last year's champions Fenerbahce 79-61, and then Real Madrid bet Valencia 105-90. And then we have the final, and this is the fourth time these guys have played in a final against each other. It's actually insane. The first time was 2012-2013, Olympiacos won. The second time, Real Madrid. And the third time, Real Madrid won. That was 22-20-23. And Real Madrid won by 1 point, 79-78. So Olympiacos came in wanting... This was basically their fairy tale story. And you know why? Because Olympiacos are the EuroLeague champions!
3: Right now, I've had enough.
2: Oh, yeah, of course.
1: It's hovering.
2: Of course.
1: My finger is hovering over the button.
2: Well, let me be happy, okay? Let me be happy. I didn't get to talk about this. So I want to talk about it. This is, they won 92-85. Real Madrid were going for their 12th title. They have 11 now. Olympiacos now has their fourth. Don't you dare turn down my mic. Olympiacos got title number 4. And what's really funny is Olympiacos, like... Olympiacos, like the soccer club, have won a European championship in their rival's stadium. So the soccer, they won in Ajax Stadium, and this time they won in Panathinaikos' home turf at the Telecom, the Telecom Center Athens Stadium, which is really funny.
1: Massive, massive congratulations for Olympiakos. Awesome. If you can't tell, Yanni Kotaras is a big Olympiakos fan.
2: Yeah, also, since 2016... Olympiacos are the first team to win the title from the first seed, from coming first. They're the first team to ever do that. Every time whoever come first, they've never won. It's a curse. And Olympiacos are the first one to do that. And they've broken their 13-year drought, which I'm really happy. And also from how many weeks ago when I got Jerry, Alla and Finn to predict, all three of them said Real Madrid. I said Olympiacos. It was the final of those two teams and I ended up being right. It was a bias, absolutely. But you know what? I was right, so thank you! Ella's not going to be happy with that, because it's...
3: All right, are we done with this?
2: I'm done. Don't worry, you don't need to turn off my mic, okay? Okay.
1: Olympiacos ended a long wait. Hey, the New York Knicks could be on their way to do another. Can Australia do something at the World Cup? Well, they'll be hoping they finish in the top two, otherwise it could be cut quite short quite soon. When we come back, though, we are going ahead to a big week of Formula One. Monaco's up, we will be recapping a bit of Canada too. And that is up next. To follow is a bit of European football as well.

0: No control by One Direction. You are back on the sports desk. And well, we didn't get the opportunity last week to head over and talk about Formula One. There was a bit of a power outage here, not just in the studio. We're talking like Melbourne
1: wide.
2: Quite literally.
0: This magnificent city of ours. We went back to candles and carrier pigeons. That's how far back we were going in time. We nearly delivered, right? The sports desk by transcript. It was almost a Magna Carta delivered week on.
1: Yeah, we're going to have to carve it onto those little rocks.
0: Precisely. Absolutely precisely.
2: Well, we could have just gone to Fed Square and just go, hear ye, hear ye.
0: Precisely. We could have done that too. We could have performed out in the street for the people. It could have been a pantomime. It could have been anything. But let's head over to the pantomime that is becoming the Formula One season. And we move to Canada. So we've left the Asian part of the circuit and the Australasian. We move over to North America for the second time after we've been to Miami. And Kimi Antonelli, well, he's having an absolutely cracking season, isn't he? Superb once again from the Italian. He led the way. Him and George Russell had a little bit of a moment. A couple of little moments. A little bit of spice for the Mercedes pair. I'm sure Toto Wolff was definitely not feeling just absolutely nerved, racked at the time. He would have been praying to a higher being that those two didn't come together whatsoever. And George Russell, in the end, he was out of the race. No points for him. He lost massive amounts of ground in the championship to his teenage teammate. A good weekend for Lewis Hamilton. He gets his best return since joining Ferrari. That car looks proper quick, which is fantastic. Max Verstappen also battled him for the podium and held on right till the end before he had to settle for P3. Fantastically done from Charles Leclerc. He recovered from a bit of a disappointing qualifying stint for the Monegasque to get himself into P4. Pierre Gasly, come on now, we know how much I love Pierre Gasly on this show. He was superb again for Alpine. Yanni, what a weekend we had.
2: Yeah, can I just say, I love this child of Kimi Antonelli. This kid is amazing. Oh my days. 4 race wins in a row. Holy cow. And I was brought this up by my twin sister, Tina. Thank you, Tina, for this bit of information. Kimi Antonelli is the first driver to take his first 4 GP wins in consecutively in a row. He's the first person to ever do that. His first 4 wins have all been in a row.
1: He's the first person ever to do
2: to
1: that.
2: Ever do that.
0: To ever do that.
1: Really?
2: Yeah. Thank you, Tina, for that information once again.
1: Thanks, Tina.
0: Considering his teammate is a Brit, it's a different kind of Fab Four for Kimi Antonelli and Mercedes. He's on a super run and is leading the charge in the Formula One World Championship. Another really disappointing weekend for McLaren. Oscar Piastri, Lando Norris, just the car fails them.
2: Bad.
0: And it makes me really sad because you see these guys who can deliver some of the best racing we have seen in recent times. And now, this season, they've got a car, Yanni, that, I mean, half the time it doesn't even start.
2: No, and that's the bad thing. Like, you have Lando, who wants to hold on and defend his title. Everyone's going to be happy with this, but that's the only nice thing I'm going to say about Lando. But Oscar, like, he wants to compete, and they're not giving, this car's not giving them the opportunity to do that.
1: We had
2: the first 2 races, they didn't race. The second 2 races, the car was somewhat good, and now we're back to here, and it's not good again. So I don't know it's really up and down, and it's not good for them.
1: I also think it's really odd to see someone who's won a championship do so poorly the year after. I think we saw with Lewis Hamilton, he has had 8 championships, and many of those are consecutive, right?
2: Yeah.
1: Max 4 consecutive. Right? And then last year, Max got so close again to winning it again.
2: Yeah, exactly.
1: Right? Yes, he didn't win it, but he was still so competitive.
2: And the comeback.
1: The comeback was insane. He was so competitive throughout the season, like, just casually. And then he just came back insanely. And this year, Lando has dropped off so much. And I think it's not just to do with the car. I think that he's notorious for feeling pressure and not doing well. I will say that last year he felt that pressure and capitalized on it and did very well and ended up winning. But now I feel like it's the pressure of the new systems and the new cars and the new rules and the fact that he's trying to do what all these greats have done and try and uphold his seat, and he's just not able to do that.
0: I don't know if I agree with that. I think the pressure's actually off Lando Norris this season. He seems way more relaxed than he has done in recent times because he has that world championship under his belt. I think McLaren have failed him and Oscar Piastri massively.
1: Oh, yes, 100%.
0: They've got a car that, like, when you get it to go, it's fantastic. It's arguably the second quickest on the grid. It rivals Ferrari. It can go toe-to-toe with Mercedes for a bit. It's just not there, though. for him or for Oscar. They failed both of them. And we're not just talking about the world champion here. We're talking about the guy who led the race for most of it last season too. So we know there are two fantastic race drivers. And I like that you mentioned the point of Lewis Hamilton at Mercedes. 8 constructors, 7 drivers world championships for him. And that fight with Max Verstappen was kind of the all in to go for number 8. And then the fall off from Mercedes, where developmentally, when they went into a new regulation cycle as well, Yanni, there are parallels.
2: Yeah, there are. But like, I guess it's like different because it's like more advanced in the. I don't know. Like, you know what I mean? Like the changes of the car and everything was like those changes were different from last time. And these new regs now, they're different again. Like way more different than the first change. So. I think it's more of that, but also it's they've had how many years in that car and they got used to it. Now it's going to take them a bit of a while to get used to this car again. I don't know.
3: Yeah, absolutely. Just on the cars themselves, I feel like we've been cutting George Russell a fair bit of slack. I think that he's been doing great, don't get me wrong, but Kimi Antonelli, the way I understand the way

0: the number two is doing better than the number one, but we've seen it with Hamilton and Nico Rosberg and others previously.
1: Max Verstappen and Danny Ric.
0: Exactly. That's just sometimes how it is. But I think that this shows that picking a favourite is paramount, and you need to say at the start, this is my number one, this is who I'm focusing on, because now McLaren are suffering again. Not only last year were they suffering in the way that Oscar was feeling left behind when he was told he was going to be treated fairly like Lando. Now they're suffering because they're trying to still play it equal, and both drivers are falling further and further.
2: I will openly, personally say, I think this has been coming for McLaren for some time, where when you've got a dominant car, you can kind of get away with it because you know both your drivers will be there or thereabouts. When you don't, this is where the problem actually comes into the mix for McLaren. It's like you've got drivers there who are good enough to compete for the World Championship, but they're not able to because the car isn't up to scratch. Then you have to look at the drivers and go, okay, well, Lando and Oscar were on equal footing for all of last season. Do you pick a number one at that point? And if so, the number one has to be the world champion, right?
3: No, I don't I think...
2: Okay, all right. We'll take the Aussie lenses off quickly. For me, the number one would be the world champion. Whether or not he's an English driver, the number one would be the guy who's literally just gone and beaten your other driver to the championship. I would go for that personally. So I think for McLaren, they are in a bit of trouble when it comes to that. You've got to get a car that delivers. Otherwise, Oscar could walk.
3: Yeah.
2: Oscar so easily could walk with the way that things fell apart last season for him and the way that they have not really delivered this time around.
3: Yeah, I agree. I mean, there's... Yeah, McLaren's really fallen off now. They've, like, said they're going to trade him equally. We haven't really seen that yet. Like, it's all, like, false promises. And, like, he actually could. Like, the car... Like, last year we said he can't really go because the cars aren't really up to, like, championship material. But after what we're seeing now, the door's wide open. Like, he could go to Red Bull. He could go to... I'm not going to say Alpine because he won't go back to Alpine after that whole 2022 situation.
2: He's got the opportunity to do this.
3: I think he would thrive at Red Bull.
2: Well, it's funny you mention that because there is a clause from Max Verstappen. If they're not in contention, he can have a word with other people. And with the way Mercedes are going and Ferrari, it looks like Red Bull probably may not be in contention come the midway point of the season. Speaking of a new Formula One race, we move to Monaco.
0: Woo!
2: This weekend, one of the most famous races on the calendar, the home race for Charles Leclerc. The Monegasque will certainly be hoping that Ferrari can deliver some qualifying pace, as that is where it's most important. Quite a lot coming into this race. There's questions over the Mercedes engine and whether or not that ban will be upheld. At the moment, it looks like it's going to be.
3: I think they found a loophole in there so they can race. I'm not 100% sure.
2: That's very interesting. There's a lot going on with that engine, whether or not they'll be able to use it come Monaco and the Grand Prix there. Charles Leclerc, obviously a lot of eyes on him. His home race, always a lot of eyes on Ferrari and Lewis Hamilton. Red Bull and Verstappen showed some good signs in Canada. A lot of eyes on McLaren because they need to get their act together, to put it bluntly, badly. Alpine, because they are a French team. Monaco's technically a principality. It is on the mainland of France, so there will be a good set of eyes on them. Very, very big race on the racing calendar.
4: Absolutely, and I think this Monaco race, I'm not an F1 expert by any means, but this Monaco race certainly seems to be the race that is most... most represents F1 as a sport, particularly off the track. I find the partying and the style around this
3: lifestyle
4: of F1.
3: F1 is Monaco.
4: It's certainly represented by this Monaco track, and I think it's definitely one drivers would want to take home.
3: Yeah, I'm really excited for this. Monaco is such a prestige track.
0: It's notoriously the hardest one.
3: Yeah, Senna's won it, except for Senna, because he's won it how many times? Yeah. What was it, 4, 5? I don't actually remember. But, like, Senna's won it the most. But also, this is such an important race, especially when it comes to qualifying, because basically, where you qualify is where you're going to finish, because the cars are so big and Monaco is so small. There's no chance for overtaking. So wherever you start, you're most likely going to finish. So, for example, if Charles Leclerc, the homeboy, starts pole position, most likely it is his for the taking. And I, quite frankly, as a McLaren fan, this is the only time I want Charles Leclerc to win a race, because I love if he wins Monaco.
0: Yeah.
2: Can I just say as well, You want to know which car has got the best speeds in the low-speed corners? Well, look at Ferrari. And Charles Leclerc certainly could be in with a shout to win his home race for the second time. Did it a couple of seasons ago, was second last time round. So he's had a good recent run at Monaco since breaking the curse.

0: I'd love him to win it again on Sunday. It would be so, so good for Charles Leclerc. I'd love a Ferrari one too. Lewis Hamilton's been in good nick too recently. So, all is there for the taking, perhaps for the Scuderia, for Mercedes. They'll be hoping it's business as usual. Definitely for Kimi Antonelli, who leads the Formula One World Championship. Let's stay on the European theme, however, but let's head to the other side of the English Channel. In fact, we're not even going to do that as well. We'll take a brief stop in London and then we'll head to Budapest. And it's because we had an English-French Champions League final. Arsenal, for the first time since 2006, when they lost to Barcelona against Paris Saint-Germain, who are going for a second straight European crown. 6 minutes on the dot, Kai Havertz thumps into the roof of the net. Fantastically taken finish. He becomes a man to score in two straight Champions League finals that he has played in. Did it for Chelsea in 2021. He was hoping it would be another early 1-0 winner. Wasn't to be the case. Mosquera dives in. Penalty given. Kvaratskhelia gets goal side. Ousmane Dembele, 11 yards, 1-1. And from that, Arsenal had to hang on a little bit. Couple opportunities and extra time. We go to spot kicks. And in the end, Gabriel fires high into the Budapest sky, if you want word for word from Peter Drury. And Paris Saint-Germain are champions of Europe for the second straight time.
1: They absolutely are. Heartbreaking enough as it is for me and all Arsenal fans around the world. We couldn't win both. We only won the Prem. But for the game itself, I thought Mikel Arteta got just about everything right. I think for the 120 minutes, he scored early and he parked the bus. And then he had to subdue this dangerous PSG attack. Man. It is a very toothful PSG attack that he kept quiet for a lot of the game. It was a penalty that they scored. Go on, Yanni.
2: I just think it's really funny that PSG had the most goals on target, shots on target throughout the whole tournament, and they could only get a goal to tie by a penalty.
0: Can I just say, though, I think this is the example of where score early and park the bus football dies. I don't think it works anymore. I mean, it does in some instances for sure, but I'm talking about in big finals. We've seen it happen so many times now where teams have scored early and tried to park the bus. Arsenal, great example. England did it at Euro 2020. Didn't work out for them either. Luckily enough, that ended 1-1, ended on pens too. So it's starting to tell a bit of a different story.
1: I agree in a sense, but also that I actually think it did work for Arsenal. I mean, they were not the favourites going into this game. And so if you're not the favourites and you get to a penalty shootout, you've done a good job. You've done your bit. It's just about then winning the penalty shootout. I think some of the substitutions that Mikel Arteta made really, really took away from the penalties. I mean, having Gabriel have to take your fifth penalty is really grim. Go on, Ethan.
0: I don't understand the decision to take off Martin Ødegaard first and foremost. He didn't have a bad game. There was a really good balance in midfield with him, Declan Rice, and Miles Lewis-Skelly, who was fantastic in the centre of midfield for Arsenal, I thought as well. I didn't think it was a good idea. Kai Havertz is another one. Leave him on.
1: Yeah.
0: Leave him on. He loves a moment like this. He plays well with Gyökeres.
1: He does.
0: What are we doing here? Yeah, I think there are a lot of decisions Arteta could have made better. Bukayo Saka, I get he didn't have a great game. Don't take him off.
2: He's good in penalties, is he not?
0: Oh, we just have to go there.
1: He is. It's just that one
0: in
1: penalty.
0: The league,
1: when he was 19.
0: A penalty taker.
2: Yeah, exactly.
1: When he was 19, exactly. He missed a pretty important penalty.
0: Yeah.
1: But after
0: good
1: that,
0: penalty
1: very
0: taker in the league is Bukayo Saka. I wouldn't have taken him off. I was a bit baffled by some of the substitutions. Ebra Chiesa, bring him on earlier.
1: Yeah, absolutely.
0: Actually give him time to get into the game, because I thought Eze did all right when he came on.
1: He should have started.
0: He should have started. I agree. Over Leandro Trossard, I'm not... Yeah. Because Trossard... better penalty taker than Eze. Yes. And I wouldn't have minded Leandro Trossard coming off the bench. He's got that super sub strike to him.
1: He does.
0: And I think Arsenal maybe could have used that. For Paris Saint-Germain, though, I think they got this spot on. Juan Neves didn't have the most amazing game, but my word, how good was Vitinha. Player of the match in a Champions League final. Decisive, really, in that game where teams struggled to get hold of possession in midfield consistently. PSG played the nicer football. Arsenal shut them down. I thought Declan Rice was superb too. But Vitinha... probably still the best in the world.
1: Vitinha is a monster. And coming into this World Cup as well, Portugal, that midfield of João Neves, Bruno Fernandes and Vitinha looks so threatening. I think that's the best midfield in the world, and it could take them a fair distance.
0: It certainly could. And you mentioned those two playing for Portugal. It will go a long way. You think of Nuno Mendes as well, who's also going to be there at the tournament. Portugal are looking good. But for PSG, and in particular, I want to mention Luis Enrique as their manager. Three-time European champion now, once with Barcelona, with arguably the greatest club side of all time. Secondly, with PSG 2 years in a row now. I mean, Yanni, he's just such a likeable person in the world of football as well, isn't he? I love Luis Enrique.
2: Yeah, he's good. I mean, to win three Champions League is pretty impressive, and to go back-to-back with the team as well is really amazing. I don't think they really made any changes from last year's squad except Donnarumma and as the goalkeeper. I think that's the only change. And they've kept that squad together, and it's really helped them out because they've gone back-to-back.
0: Fantastic work for him and for Paris Saint-Germain. Arsenal missed an opportunity to have an English team win all three major European competitions this season. Crystal Palace won the Conference League. Aston Villa under Unai Emery, who else, won the Europa League. But for the Gunners, there is some solace in the fact that they are champions of England.
3: Did you see them washing off the champions of Europe thing off the bus before it went out? Oh,
0: that's it. We
3: had
0: have
3: to quickly
0: go
3: rush.
0: We went from the doom and gloom, off. The doom and gloom of Arsenal. But for the Gunners, they are champions of England, so they do get a trophy out of the campaign. Mikel Arteta's been building towards this second three times in a row. They now, finally, we didn't get to speak about it last week, but we will quickly now, Finn. We'll get a bit of positivity for you. For the first time since the Invincibles in 22 years, first one at the Emirates since the move from Highbury, Arsenal have won the Premier League.
1: Mikel Arteta, always the bridesmaid, never the bride. Well, he's caught his bouquet of flowers. Finally. It has been about time. It's just been such a long road from the 2020 lockdown season where Kieran Tierney was falling over himself and David Luiz at the back. They've come so far, so far. So it was just so good to see. I think I nearly cried when I saw them lift that trophy. It was just sensational.
0: Fantastic moment for Arsenal, and he did it as a farewell to Pep Guardiola. He leaves Manchester City. Arnie Slot was sacked by Liverpool after a lacklustre season. Mm. A lot of departures. Andy Robertson, Mo Salah also leaving the Reds. Ollie Glasner bid farewell to Crystal Palace as European champions, as were Aston Villa and as were Paris Saint-Germain. But when we return, we'll come back to Australia and we'll go to a big week of AFL football.

Yeah. Put the boys in the better land. You're always talking about the boys in the better land. The boys in the better land.

0: Boys in the Better Land by Fontaines DC. You are back on the sports desk, and well, we will be in a better land with any sort of help we can receive from anybody listening across the land this radiothon. That's right. It is a massive, massive week for us here at SYN. 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Any help appreciated, any help welcomed, and well, the help has arrived for the Carlton Blues in particular as we go to a big week of AFL.
1: Yes, sir, yes, sir. The first, hear ye, hear ye. The first game we'll be talking about is the Carlton and Geelong game. 12-16-88 to 12-12-84. And the Geelong Cats have been squashed by the Blues. Third game in a row win since Michael Voss was kicked out on his ass. The Blues are thriving and Patrick Cripps is showing just why he is the captain of this team. It's like he's got his spark back, especially in this game when he took an absolute hanger in the last, 30 seconds of the game to win it all. Oh, mate.
2: Just so good.
1: Iconic.
0: Yeah, since Vossi was ousted from the Castle Chambers of the Carlton Football Club. They've been on a really, really, really good run. Those young squires really proving good. And we've got two Carlton fans here. And to be honest, you two have got smiles on your faces for like the second week in a row.
3: Third
0: talking
3: week.
0: About Huge. The Blues. This is unheard of.
3: Up the baggers. three wins in a row. Oh my days. It's good to see that even if we are like have a really bad season and start getting good, we will always beat Geelong. I love that.
1: Yeah,
3: out of the
1: true,
3: last five times, we've bet them four times. This is crazy work. But you know what? Was I surprised? I want to say that. A little bit. No, I will say
1: I
3: a little bit.
1: I understand how you weren't surprised.
0: Like lemon and
3: a little bit. Yeah, that's what I was going into this. And then I was talking with Finn. And he's like, no. You got to have hope. And then, you know what? Finn was right. Because look what happened.
2: Absolutely.
3: That goal from Patrick Cripps was absolutely beautiful.
2: So good. Oh. So good. I was at the game in the Carlton members' end. And
1: subtle flex.
2: Yeah,
3: I know.
2: And it was getting very lively, and then Jack Henry kicked that goal, and we went down, and it looked all but over, and then my brother leaned over to me, and he said, "Cripp is going to put his cape on," and he absolutely did.
1: Yeah,
2: he took captain's cape. He took a ripper of a mark and kicked a goal, leading from the front, and he was a top player, and the whole team was so cohesive as well, Ethan.
0: I think it was a bit of all hail King Cripper for the Blues, genuinely, towards the end of that. And it was a real feel-good resurgence for a football club now that looked like they're on their way back.
1: Yeah, it's really good to see Dan Gorant is happy and his wife can sleep soundly knowing he's not getting any more tattoos for a while.
3: For now. Yeah.
1: Next, we've got Sydney versus the Tigers, 25-20, 170 to 8-8, 56. Sorry again, Justin Matilda. This was an absolute bashing. This is what I've been talking about when I say that when you're a top side going against a bottom side, this is the kind of statement that you need to make. This was just, like, usually sometimes when a top team plays a bottom side, they put on their youngins, they don't play as well, they kind of take it easy, take a step back. Sydney went the complete opposite route and absolutely bashed the Tigers.
0: Yeah, it was really, really grim for Richmond fans, I think, this weekend. I mean, Sydney were just ruthless.
3: And yeah.
0: The worst part is, for certainly one member of the desk here, usually you get to have a hate watch, but I'm pretty sure, Finn, that Charlie kicked a couple this weekend, didn't he?
1: Eight goals, one.
3: Oh, my days.
2: He's found his feet and he looks probably... I'm really upset about
3: it. Finn's eyes right now. He's like, oh, I can't.
0: Conceding here? Are you conceding the battle?
2: That it was a good trade?
0: Yes, are you conceding
2: I think it was a good trade for Sydney. Is he still a snake? Sure.
3: Yes, thank you.
2: He's just found his venom.
3: You know what? It's okay. It's 1 week.
0: It's only 1 good week.
3: It's only one good week.
2: He's a part of the Coleman race, but he won't win it.
1: okay.
3: Finn's gonna come back next week.
2: I've never been so heavily invested in the Coleman race where there isn't a Carlton player participating. I hope he.
3: Well, do you hope he misses it by like one goal?
2: Yeah, that'd be sick.
3: Yeah.
2: Sydney put a show on though.
1: They did. They really did. And I think when you've got players like Isaac Heaney and Gould and everything just absolutely just doing exactly what they need to do. I mean, Charlie Kono, he's proving that they've got their money's worth with him, and I think it was a great move for him personally. He seems a lot happier there. Next, we've got Brisbane versus the Dockers, 10-18, 78 to 15-13, 103. The Dockers just keep proving themselves. I think that they're on a really good run right now. I think the Lions are hard to beat at the Gabba. They've always been probably one of the hardest teams, if not the hardest team to beat away. And they did it by 25 points, which is impressive.
0: And this could have been a lot worse for Brisbane. They kind of only really got back into this game very late on. Frio were up by as much as 50 one stage. So the Dockers dismantled them, really. And that, to me, even though they took their foot off the pedal late, let Brisbane not really back into the game. There was a minute there.
1: The margin could have been a lot wider than it was. And I think that Frio, that is a downfall for them.
0: I agree.
1: And
0: I think Brisbane got within 20. And you just think for a second, oh, they couldn't, could they? And then they certainly couldn't. But Frio should have won this game, perhaps by more, should have seen it out more convincingly. That being said, though, Finn, they're the real deal, aren't they?
2: Yeah. Frio took this game to them. I will ask you, though, Ella. Lachie Neale, only 23 touches.
1: Mate's watch, bro. See, this is what happens. You know, I saw actually the other day, I saw on the radio or something that he was talking about how hard his dating life and all that stuff has been for lately. Man, shut it, lad.
3: I wish I was supposed to give sympathy to that. Like,
1: shut it, lad. What do you even want? What do you want me to say? Anyway.
2: You'd think he'd be good at one thing, like be good at footy or be a good bloke, and he can't seem to do it.
1: Be a good person. Yeah, exactly. Be a good person. It's not that hard, actually. Next, we're going to talk about the Bulldogs-Collingwood game. All smiles around for that one. Sorry, Tanish. 14-13, 97 to 13-15, 93. Collingwood, again, not doing great at the moment.
0: You want to talk about a successful hate watch. Successful hate watch is when they get like that close. Doesn't it feel so good? Like, just genuinely.
1: Yeah.
0: Apologies to Tanish Prabhu, who is tuned in this evening, by the way. But yeah, Collingwood, they're just a bit rubbish. Like, I've been saying this for weeks. They're not at it, and they can't hack it. And if they make the finals through the wild card round, they're going to get battered.
1: Yeah, I don't think Collingwood are the real deal at all this year. I think they've had a huge fall from grace. I mean, I say that, and yes, they did have a promising game against us, and they have had games where they look competitive. But when you only beat West Coast by, 10 points, not even? And when you only beat, you lose to the Bulldogs by 4, who have been notoriously falling this year from about round 4. They've been on a downward spiral. And then you lose to them by 4. I mean, it's looking very, very lacklustre as a team for me.
2: Absolutely. And I think this Collingwood side reminds me of a Carlton side from about 5 years ago, maybe 5 or 6 years ago, that they have some great players like Dacos and what have you, but they're too reliant on those players. Yeah. There's so many passengers in this team, and they're not a cohesive unit. Yeah. They're so reliant on him. And if he doesn't step up in the last quarter every week, then they won't win.
1: Exactly.
3: Yeah, I think it really shows how they not having Darcy Moore and Jamie Elliott really hinders them, because it shows they've relied on them, and without them, they're not as good as they want to be.
1: Yeah, I think so. I think Jamie Elliott going down in the last game, probably a career-ending injury for someone of his age, is just really going to hurt them for future seasons to come and for the rest of this season. Because while he hasn't been at his prime for quite a bit now, for the last couple of years since they won the grand final, I'd say, he's still an integral part of that forward line and that squad. And same with Darcy Moore. Yeah, he's been falling here and there, not being the captain that they want him to be. He's still an integral part of their defence. And yeah, they're just not where they need to be. Next, we're talking about Melbourne and the Giants. 9-16, 79, 15, 5, 119. I think either the Giants have been listening to me and they've arced up their game a bit, or Melbourne is just bad.
3: Or both.
1: I think both can be true.
0: I think it's actually a different mix. First of all, I think GWS have locked in now, slightly. They've locked in a little bit, you know, they've leant forward in the chair. They're ready to go. Unfortunately, it's too little too late. For Melbourne, they're just inconsistent. We've seen flashes of brilliance from them this season. We've seen how good they can be. They only beat Hawthorn a few weeks ago, and they look mustard. But in this game, it was not great from the D's.
1: Yeah, I mean, it's just really like lackluster for me. And I mean, what's his name now? I can't remember his name. It was right in the front of my head. He used to play for Melbourne. Now he plays for the Giants. What's his name?
2: I can't think of who you think.
0: Clayton Oliver.
1: Yes. Oh my God, he flew out of my brain just then when I was about to say him. Playing against his old side made a statement, and I think that's what he would have wanted to do.
0: 100%.
1: So I'm happy for him in that regard.
2: Yeah, you look at this game and Melbourne didn't even have a look in. And no. You compare it to the previous weeks where we finally thought they had dropped this inconsistent notion, and they were starting to get some momentum going, and they looked really cohesive. And now it's fallen apart again. And it, like, they didn't even have a look in against a Giants side that have been lacklustre this year.
1: 100%. Yeah, I was very much on a Giants hate watch the last few weeks. Definitely not a hate watch, but just a disappointment watch. And I think that they really played on the fact that Melbourne is quite an inconsistent team. Next, our last game of the week is West Coast v Essendon, 12-13, 85, 8-7, 55. Essendon have broken the curse of after you sack your coach, you win your next game, because they lost miraculously by 30 points to the Eagles. What is wrong with Essendon? I mean, they didn't have a look in really the entire game. I mean, by the end of the first quarter, it was 17-1. I don't really see where they can go from here.
0: Can I just say, Essendon would be the only club not to get a new manager bounce as well in this season. It's just dreadful. You look at the delivery to their forwards at the moment, it's absolutely horrifying. So many clips of just leads not being hit. The delivery's not there. The structure's not there. They're lost. But I want to go on the flip side and I want to look at West Coast, because I think they needed this. Yeah. They really did. They've been close for a few weeks now. They've been building again to, like, the promising start they had at the season. And it's good to see that get rewarded with actually just a really, really properly convincing display.
1: 100%. And I think, again, you've got those players really just paying off for you. I mean, when you've got your number one picks that you've been kind of coddling and bringing in over the last few years start to really blend together and pay off, you have this unique opportunity as a bottom four, however, side to batter all of the sides below you and around you. And they have done that this year. I think them and North Melbourne are the two sides this year who everyone underestimated, and they've come in and they've gotten unique wins over big teams, and they've smashed the little teams around them.
0: Big win for the Eagles. The Swans and the Dockers look like they're going to be two on the runaway. The Hawks soaring back above the Cats. Now, no Minute Mondays this week, because we're in medieval times, as you know. We'd be counting down from Roman numerals. But we do have something, because we are all adorned in crowns, in regal regalia, and because of the fact that we are citizens of rather high standing, we've got many, many members of nobility in the studio here this evening, if you're judging by the regalia they are wearing. We decided to look at one of the oldest traditions of sports people who have been knighted so far. But Ella, we're putting a bit of a twist on it, aren't we?
1: Yes, we are. So I have tasked my disciples here.
3: Disciples?
1: As executive producer of the sports desk, I have tasked my disciples to get two sports athletes who they would like to knight, and two athletes that they would like to banish. I will go first. And so, do you like the accent that I've adopted?
2: Pretty good.
3: That's really good.
1: Thank you very much.
3: I can feel the regalness.
1: Thank you so much, Sir Yanni.
3: No worries, that's just Ella.
1: Thank you so much. The two athletes that I would like to knight are Kathy Freeman, for her amazing performance in the Olympics. She is just a cultural icon. She makes the rounds whenever the Olympics come on. And just in general, she has always just been a person that just keeps coming back and keeps influencing young girls all over Australia and the world, and girls of Indigenous heritage as well. Next, I have Lord Stephen Bradbury, for his amazing work in the Winter Olympics in speed skating, really taking advantage and also creating a phrase that has been coined and will be used by Australian public for the rest of time. And also just a really feel-good story as well. Mm. Next, to be banished, I have Lockie Neal.
3: No, sir.
1: Who has annoyed me for the last 6 months or so.
3: Yeah.
1: Yeah, he just really annoys me, and I think he's a very good bloke at the moment. And shout out.
3: Yeah.
1: Shout out to Lockie Neal. And also to be banished for his drink driving, Tiger Woods.
3: Oh.
1: He is.
2: Again? Has he been caught again?
1: Twice. He has done
2: recently?
1: It twice. Yeah, recently.
2: Oh, no.
1: He flipped a car. He is not a good person in my eyes. And he also cheats on his wife.
3: Ah, lovely.
1: That's my banishing. Ethan, you go next.
0: I think we should get back on a more rather positive note.
1: Rather positive.
0: My first member to receive knighthood is the little boy from Rosario Santa Fe on behalf of all little boys worldwide wearing his number on his jersey on their backs. World Cup winner with Argentina 2022. Hoping to go again this year. The greatest footballer to ever grace the game. It would be Lionel Messi. Out of Rosario. And the second one is more on a bit of a personal note. This guy used to run the Premier League when I was a kid. One of Arsene Wenger's finest additions, a fantastic pundit, an Olympic gold medalist, nicknamed the King for good reason. So he might go above a knighthood. The other person I'd knight would be Thierry Henry, who was an amazing footballer for Arsenal, for France. He's a World Cup winner. He's a European champion. He's the best player to ever grace the Premier League. He was one of my favourite players growing up. And to be banished. Now, we don't like anybody who brings the spirit of the game into disrepute.
3: Disrepute.
0: This man is somebody who did that on possibly the most major of scales on his South African holiday a few years ago. Stephen Smith.
1: Oy.
0: I would banish him from the land.
1: Tanish, are you hearing this right now?
0: He may be, not just Tanish, the nation. He may be one of Australia's finest ever test cricketers. However, there are some things you simply cannot look beyond. And also, as an Englishman, it would be nice to see him out of our sight.
1: Buff out, right, Ethan? Or sand down.
0: And the second, yes, you cannot sand down some sort of things. You can't even smooth it over with a finer grain if you try. The other one I would like, and we head over to the Mediterranean, and we head over to the wonderful nation of Italy. Juventus centre-half had a stint at Milan, which he'd rather not talk about, featured for Fenerbahce not too long ago, was a European champion in 2021. Leonardo Bonucci, though, for that pullback on Bukayo Saka and simply for being disrespectful to the English.
1: Wow. What a fabulous international selection.
0: They are banished from the realm.
1: Ooh, banished from the realm. Brittany Broski, like shout out. All right, Finn O'Connell Lacey, quickly, what are your takes? Now, go.
2: Okay. Number one to be knighted. Patrick Cripps. If he gave me a pat on the back, I'd be set for life.
1: Valid.
2: I'd just be absolutely buzzing with that.
0: Most wonderful.
3: I agree.
2: Number two, Miles Lewis-Skelly.
0: Oh, splendid.
2: What a player. What a man. He's just so adorable. I love him. I'm going to use both banishments on Charlie Kerner.
3: Double banished.
1: Giannis Kotaras, which Greek have you got today for us?
3: Well, first one is not Greek. He's German. Ooh. I obviously have put Michael Schumacher to be knighted. He's a man of the game, seven-time world champion, one of the best to ever do it, if not the best. He stands the stand so high, and everybody really looks up to him in the world of Formula One. So he's my first pick. The second one, I will go Greek. Oh, no surprise here. Agelos Charisteas, who scored the winning goal against Portugal in the 2004 Euro final. I mean, it's pretty standard. It's Greece's first and only European international trophy in soccer.
1: Lovely.
3: And it's something we hold really dear to our heart. It's something that we're really proud about. I've said it how many times, and Ali gets annoyed when I talk about the Greek.
1: Air quotes,
3: great propaganda, but it really was something.
0: Did Greece win a European trophy a couple of decades ago? I've never heard it.
3: Oh, really? Yeah, no. Okay. And banishment. First one, Lance Stroll.
1: Oh my goodness.
3: He had a decent rookie season, but he's not really done anything with that, and he's still there. Is it because of his dad? Don't know. That could be one of the reasons. Don't know. But he really hasn't captivated on the opportunity, in my opinion. So he's one of the reasons. The second banishment. This is a hot take.
1: Ooh.
3: Kylian Mbappe. I'm sorry. He is good with France. Don't get me wrong. I mean, the last World Cup, he scored a hat-trick. Was it a hat-trick?
0: Hat-trick at the finals. Second man ever to score a
3: hat-trick
0: in a final.
3: But when it comes to his club, he's just cursed. And his team cannot win a European trophy. And for that reason... I haven't signed the petition. And the fact is, there's a petition as well to get rid of him.
1: Yeah, that's true.
3: For that reason, I am saying Kylian Mbappe.
1: What a wonderful selection from all of us today.
0: I think it's a simply fantastic way
1: I knight you all, professional sports presenters. Well done. Yes. Congratulations.
3: Thank you.
0: Most thank you. from one of our most gracious. Elizabeth, that's a fantastic, splendid segment. And a splendid way to end the show, which has been, well, it's been most marvellous, hasn't it?
1: On this
0: Monday
1: evening.
0: It's been absolutely stupendous. The Friday team will be here to take you into the weekend. And hey, the other guy who scored a hat-trick in a World Cup final, he got knighted. Don't you worry about that. That was back in 66. And Mbappe came up short on that occasion. The World Cup not far away. The Friday team, I have no doubt, will be talking about it in the build-up on their show. But from us tonight, it's bye for now. And take care.

0: Syn Media acknowledges and pays respect to the people of the Woiwurrung and Bunurong language groups of the Eastern Kulin Nations, on whose unceded lands the Syn Studio stands. Syn extends this respect to the traditional custodians and people of the lands and waters our content reaches. It always was, and always will be, Aboriginal land.
1: Lifting you up with the best of local music.
2: From Melbourne and across the country.
1: This is The Hoist.
2: This is The Hoist on Syn.

0: Good evening, good evening. Look at us all. You can't see us, but we're wearing crowns because it is Radiothon and you are listening to The Hoist here on Sin.
1: Yeah, you have to trust that we're wearing crowns.
0: Yeah, you have to trust us. Guys, trust us. Really. I'm loving this like big wad of paper Alex has in... Alice?
2: Yeah, I know.
0: Has in front of
2: it
0: her.
2: It says, Radiothon is the one time of year when we ask our casual listeners, yep, like you, to pay for the youth-led community radio content that you tune into. So in Radiothon, we trust. And in Sin, we trust. If you love Sin and you want to keep us on the air, consider donating on our website.
0: Yeah.
2: If you really love community radio and you love us and you love our crowns. Mine says Diva on it and it's sparkly.
0: I know. Mine says Sin.
2: Yours just fell off.
0: Mine said Sin, past tense. Oh my God, it's so fun. We've got such a fun, like, we've got a fun 2 weeks lined up with Radiothon. But we also have a fun night lined up with our show.
2: I know, yes. We do. I'm so excited.
0: I'm so excited.
2: It's going to be a great night. We're interviewing Stimpies.
0: I know, you dipped as we put it down.
2: I know, I can't say that first. First of all, we're interviewing Dive Down. Do you want to tell us a bit about Dive Down?
0: Dive Down are, like, very emo from Melbourne. We love. Yeah. Kind of listening to their music today in the rain, and
1: very
0: I was like,
1: grunge rock, punk kind of,
0: It's tasty,
2: sexy,
0: it is tasty. You should also follow us on Z socials. We are The Hoist at Sin, yes, The Hoist Sin, something like that. Oh my God, I'm like,
2: at The Hoist Sin,
0: at The Hoist Sin,
2: I believe.
0: We've decorated the studio, we're all wearing crowns, we're getting really into it, and then you can also follow Sin at Sin Media to keep you up to date. We've got a very exciting 24-hour broadcast on Sunday.
1: This weekend,
0: Saturday. Oh, and I can see the sports desk playing with the fake swords and all the really fun medieval props we have out there.
2: Yeah, so keep an eye on the socials because we've got a we'll give a sneak peek tonight of our little green room.
0: Yeah.
2: It's very medieval looking. Yeah.
0: Yeah.
2: It's beautiful.
0: Not just me. Lots of people.
2: Lots of people.
0: Kind of
1: everybody that helped out and made it.
0: But you can also text us at 0468-155-796. We love your texts. We love you guys. We trust that you're going to text us.
2: In Sin we trust.
0: In Sin we trust. Also worth noting today, it is not just the start of Radiothon. It's Pride Month, y'all!
2: It's also winter.
0: God.
2: Why'd they make Pride Month in winter? I guess it's not just an Australian thing, is it? It's definitely summer over summer.
0: I think it's like...
2: It's the start of summer. I hope those American gays are enjoying it. The suckers.
0: The American gays.
2: The American gays. The summer gays.
0: Don't quote me on this. I should really fact check this before I just say it on radio. But... Oh my God, I totally just blanked then. I think it started in Brooklyn.
2: Okay.
0: Yeah.
2: Maybe you'll...
0: Yeah.
2: Well. Well, if you guys can confirm or deny that, text us.
0: Yeah, you could just...
1: Yeah, we'll trust you.
0: I lie. I might lie.
2: Yeah.
0: You can't trust me. You can't trust me, which is really disappointing.
2: Just eating a hot chip and lie.
0: But, hey, I charged my phone as well.
2: I forgot the other one, that's why.
0: But trust community radio, trust local music, trust independent media, and please text us at 0468-155-796 to kick off Pride Month. I've got a track to start us, which came across my email with the first sentence of very gay band from
2: very
0: Brisbane.
2: Gay band.
0: And I was like, you know what? I'm going to put you on the run sheet. You are also a Hoist hot hit for the week, but not one of our nights. I just thought I'd give them 2 airplays because it's Pride Month and I...
2: Ally
0: to the transgender community.
2: Love it.
0: Love, love, love. Alice, do you want to introduce this one?
2: This is Funeral with a V instead of a U. Very cool.
0: Yeah.
2: Sorry.
0: Very gay.
2: This is by Funeral. Very gay. This is Landline featuring Bukowski. You're listening to The Hoist on Sin.

0: You're listening to The Hoist here on Sin. Alice, that was one of your tracks. Do you want to...
1: Yeah, that was Super Hotel with Shack Attack.
0: Shack Attack.
1: It didn't... I think it was from their EP. I think it was probably a couple months ago, but it's a really good track. Okay. And they just released it on Unearth, and I was like, okay, let's try to revive this.
0: Real.
1: Yeah.
0: I feel like songs with Shack in the title always go hard.
1: Yeah.
0: There's like Panic Shack. That's a band.
1: Does their song go... Does their music go hard?
0: Well. Yeah.
1: Love Shack.
0: Love Shack. Okay. I whipped Love Shack out at karaoke on Wednesday night at the old bar.
1: Oh, yeah.
2: Such a classic.
1: Such
0: a classic.
1: Yeah, my friends... I think someone's got to do Love Shack
0: Someone
1: at karaoke.
0: Always
1: got to
0: do. And it was me.
1: Yeah. No, it's a classic.
0: I did both parts. I did the high and the low.
2: Oh,
1: oh true.
0: I had a friend up there and they just...
1: Pipe down, friend.
0: Let me do it all.
1: In Mads We Trust.
0: In Mads We Trust. In Mads We Trust to pick the bangers at karaoke.
1: Yeah.
2: Yep.
1: And to sing the highs and the lows.
0: And to do both parts.
1: And to write in a really good medieval script. On the crowns that we're wearing.
0: Yeah. Check our Instagram photos because I actually did the font on the crown that you can see me wearing on our Instagram story. But, you know, it is also the start of Pride Month. We have to acknowledge both. Oh, our backs are getting so sore from lifting up local music that I life hacked it a little bit. I was talking to Betty from Hormones, and I'm just going to let her introduce the next song we're going to play, which is their song from their... It was one of the singles from their album last year, and it's called Transgender Menace, and it is really fun, and I hope you have a little boogie if you're not driving. Because we all know how Alice is very strict about you driving and listening to The Hoist.
1: Yeah.
0: Yeah. Let's get into it. You're listening to The Hoist
1: in your car.
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3: Hey, this is Betty from the world's hottest band, Hormones. You're about to hear our song, Transgender Menace, which is all about supporting trans rights, trans wrongs, and spitting in the face of the right-wing media who want to villainize us for everything. Hope you like it.

0: You're listening to The Hoist here on Sin, and oh my god, dare I say my radio voice has never been smoother than it was just then. Give myself chills in these headphones.
1: I love hearing myself in headphones. It's great.
0: Grab them. You guys get to hear us in headphones, and trust us, we love it.
1: In headphones we trust.
0: In headphones we trust. So good. Mia, that was your song. Do you want to...
2: Yes, that was Stilla.

0: energetic.
1: Yeah.
0: This will work. And then it was like, whoa.
1: Well,
0: keeping you on your toes. That's the one thing you can trust about the hoist. We'll always keep you on your toes.
1: 100%.
2: Toys.
0: We'll keep you on your toys. okay, you guys were saying before you love that we have Erica Avenue as a hoist hot hit.
1: Yes.
0: Do you reckon it was me or was Will?
1: Obviously Will.
0: Yeah.
1: You literally told me that yours was the other one.
0: Oh, yeah.
1: And I would have guessed Will as well.
0: Yeah. You were like, oh, I can't find this hoist hot hit in the thing. And I was like, oh, I'll do it. It's mine.
1: Yeah. Wait for Beans with Register later on.
0: Oh, yeah.
1: You want to hear that one.
0: And if you want us to keep interviewing artists and playing all these other artists, you should like totally donate to Sin. You can find it at sin.org.au/donate. Give us money, please. We're like so good for like the other 50 weeks of the year. We just have like 2 weeks a year where we go, money, please. And this is it.
1: Money, please.
0: Money, please. Please, sir, may I have some money? Anyway, we've got a hoist hot hit. Who wants to introduce it?
1: Mia?
2: Sure. This is Erica Avenue with the hit One Night Romance. You're listening to The Hoist on Sin.

0: You're listening to The Hoist here on Sin. That was Full Nelson with their track Keepsake from their upcoming-ish, soon-ish EP Bad Dreams. Let me tell you, trust me when I say, I feel like a fool for not discovering them sooner. They should call it Full Mads. Full Mads. Mads' Pulse was not on the scene to have these guys slip under my radar for so long.
1: Mm-hmm.
2: Coming through with the one-liners tonight, Mads.
0: Oh, yeah. This is what happened when I have caffeine. I trust in caffeine.
3: I had 9 shots of caffeine the other day, and I felt like I was going to die, seriously.
2: 9?
0: Oh, my God.
3: 9. I had 3 triple shot coffees.
2: How are you, alive still?
3: I felt terrible. I was like, it was so cold, but I like had the sweats. Oh my God. And I had to stick around for 4 hours because we had our end of year, like journalism, let's go to the curtain. And I finished class at like 2:30 and then I had to wait till 6. I was freezing. I was wearing 3-quarter pants. It was the worst. Oh. And my ankles were so cold.
0: Oh my God. I'm just going to play the next song so I can come over and give you a hug.
3: In caffeine we trust.
0: In caffeine we trust. Mia, the next one's yours. Do you want to introduce it? But don't go anywhere too quickly because after this one, we're going to be talking to Dive Down and I'm very excited.
3: Woo!
0: Perfect weather for the Dive Down interview today, dare I say.
2: Well, this is Rissa with Don't Be Long. 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

0: You're listening to The Hoist here on Sin, and trust me on this one, if you are a fan of epic guitars, emotionally charged songwriting, and music that feels equally as good in a sweaty band room versus your headphones on a late night, Dive Down have been building a name for themselves, blending big emotions, soaring melodies, and plenty of cathartic energy. We're joined by Sam from Dive Down. Hi, thanks so much for coming on The Hoist.
1: Hi, thank you for having me.
0: Oh my God, so exciting.
2: Yay.
0: EP came out Friday, if my dates are right.
1: Yep, last Friday.
0: Last Friday. How's it feeling having it out in the world?
1: It feels good. I've been sitting on a couple of the songs for like a year or two at this point. So it's good to just finally not have to worry about them anymore and just be able to play them instead of worrying about the release of those songs.
0: I think it's an EP.
1: Yeah.
0: Were they written as singles or was it written as an EP? Because they're all very connected.
1: No, they were all written separately.
0: Damn.
1: Like some of them pretty far apart as well. So like the Bad Way and Towards the Light were written like probably 2.5 or 3 years ago.
0: Okay.
1: And then the other three were written in the last 4 months.
0: Oh my God. That's
1: so, yeah, not,
0: that's a solid, like, that's just meant to be, eh?
1: Yeah. I mean, like, obviously work was done on the other two to make them, like, sound more similar, but, like, not a lot changed, really. It was mostly just production stuff.
0: Okay.
2: Did you then, like, cherry pick, like, go back and be like, oh, I'm going to make the EP, this song kind of blends together with this one when picking the songs to fit it?
1: Honestly, they were kind of the only ones that I had. there were a bunch more that I'd scrapped and thought like I just didn't like them anymore.
2: Yeah.
1: So of the old ones, it was just those two that kind of remained. And then I was like, well, I need to get more stuff out. So I just wrote the other three, like real last minute, like scrapped a couple more, decided last minute that it was just like time to write a new one and just got lucky and was able to do it.
2: Well, you did it very well. Well done.
0: The title of the EP is Where They May.
1: Yeah.
0: Comes out at the end of May. Was that like a deliberate thing or just sheer coincidence?
1: Sheer coincidence. It's just like the end of that saying, like, let the cards fall, like, where they may.
0: Yep.
1: Which kind of ties into the second track's, like, lyrical content. And I was just, like, struggling to find a name for the EP. And I was like, that's actually kind of cool. That kind of fits, so.
0: I like that. I was like, were you sitting on this for a while? Just so you could be like...
1: A long time.
0: The end of May. I'm like, I will sit on this for 11 months if I have to, well, so like, I can drop it in May.
1: Nightfly for like, do you want to drop this in June? And I was like, no.
0: No.
1: Not happening.
0: I love that. Listening through the EP, there is this real thread of uncertainty, growth, and figuring things out. Were some of those shaped by, like, ideas or experiences that you had?
1: Mostly just experiences. I'm quite, like, an anxious person.
0: Musicians never.
1: Yeah. Just kind of, like, yeah. So it's all just shaped by, like, my own anxieties and, I guess, like, past relationships as, like, I guess a majority of music tends to be.
0: Yeah.
1: And I'm fairly new to, like, lyric writing. I've been writing songs in other bands for, like, quite a while, but not as like a front man, not as like the person doing all the lyrics and everything as well. So like it's very new to me. Yeah. And those are just like easy, not easy topics to touch on, but like the most like accessible
0: to tap into.
1: Yeah.
0: Yeah. Dare I say, like, bar pretty high for diving into it.
1: Yeah.
0: I was listening to the EP today on the train. I was like touching up my eyeliner. It was raining and I was like, this is the way it's intended to be listened to. This is what it was made for.
1: Yeah.
0: But are there other... I'm stealing one of Will's signature questions, one of our other Monday night hosts.
1: Yeah.
0: What do you picture people doing when... This is my Will impersonation.
1: Yeah.
0: What do you picture people doing when they're listening to the EP?
2: Pretty spot on.
0: Thank you. That's my twin.
1: What do I picture people doing when they listen to the EP? That's a good question.
0: Yeah, he's got a good question.
1: It's a tough question. I don't know, like on the way somewhere...
0: Yeah.
1: Just like either
0: on a train.
1: Or like in the car. Like, yeah. It's not really like a hype up EP.
0: No.
1: You're not going to like, I've got like, you know, I'm going to a gig and I'm going to like, I've got this really big day ahead of me and I'm going to listen to this EP now. It's going to like put me in the mood. I feel like it's more of like, yeah, it's like you're on the way to work or on the way home from work, it's raining outside.
0: I'm going to be completely honest. I did toy with the idea of putting a few tracks in my crash out playlist. But I was like, I don't think I can interview you with those actively in my crash out playlist. No, so they're getting added on the way home.
1: Yeah, great. Yeah.
0: That just felt like a bit too raw. Like, we just met. We're not there yet.
1: I mean, I'm glad it's like, that's like not the intention behind the songs, but like I can see how it would fit that. And I'm kind of glad that it does work with that kind of playlist.
0: Yeah. No, to be fair, just exposing myself, I have David Byrne's cover of Hard Times in there just because I think it's really funny when I'm, like, sobbing. Like, David Byrne's Hard Times.
1: Oh, he's brilliant.
0: He's brilliant.
2: Yeah.
0: Do you want to... Sorry, this is about you, not the beautiful David Byrne.
1: It could always be more about David Byrne.
0: Man after my own heart, dare I say.
2: Well, getting back on track.
0: Yeah.
1: Yeah.
2: Speaking of how you, this is your first time lyric writing, is there a particular track that you're most excited for people to hear?
1: Like lyrically or just in general?
2: I guess both, connect with lyrically, but then in general.
0: Are there different answers as well?
1: I mean, I think my favourite, the favourite moment is probably like Towards the Light. Just because there's that, like, after the first chorus, I guess, there's that big kind of build up.
0: Mm-hmm. Yeah.
1: And I just really enjoy listening to that the most.
2: Yeah.
0: Oh, yeah. It's sexy. There's no other word for it but sexy. I'm sorry.
1: Thank you. But I think lyrically, I think it's just the most recent one, Picture My Life.
0: Yeah.
1: Just like, I feel like it just, the lyrics are a bit catchier as well, I think. And they're a bit more like, I guess, it's a song that has like more metaphor, not metaphors, or like, what's the word I'm looking for? Words that like, phrases that like make you picture things rather than just like saying directly what you mean.
2: A bit more of like a storytelling kind
1: of vibe. Which I'm not great at. I'm trying to get better at. And I feel like that song kind of contains more of it.
2: I think even like when I was like scouring your socials earlier today and like you had that one video where it's like the tram, it was like in the city and the tram was going and you had Picture My Life playing. And it was just like, it felt like, you know, like the right vibe of like you can like imagine things and it's like showing the life of everything, the everyday life of everybody.
1: Yep.
2: I just think it fits really well.
1: Yeah, thank you. I was literally in my office building.
2: Oh.
1: Like, I work in the city just
2: it's
1: myself
2: such,
1: across.
2: Like, a good view.
1: And I was like, just started to get my camera out. Someone was like, what are you doing? And I'm like,
0: making content.
1: I'm making content.
2: Like, get on the grind.
0: My office job is a side hustle. I'm actually a musician if you weren't aware. Yep. Come to my gig.
1: Yeah, I mean, I'm here 40 hours a week, but like, this is the side hustle.
0: My heart is in the music. Speaking of like promoting yourself, you've got a gig.
1: Yes. 13th of June.
0: Yes.
1: At Bar Open with Gratitude up from New South Wales.
0: Love.
1: And Motion Blur from Melbourne.
2: Amazing.
0: Great lineup.
1: Yeah.
0: Killer lineup.
1: Really excited to do it. Finally, do it.
0: I'm curious, does the EP change much when it gets on stage?
1: We haven't played it live
0: yet. We'll find out on the 13th.
1: Yeah, we'll play two of the songs off it live, but this is only our second gig.
0: Damn, like, strong starting.
1: Yeah. We've been a band since, like, June last year, but then just, like, gigs would pop up at, like, the worst times.
0: Yeah. No one's ever free at the same time.
1: Would be away.
0: Yeah.
2: Mm.
1: Or, like, we couldn't get... We had, like, a couple show offers to play with because we're on a label called Ninth Life. So other bands, Talk Heavy and Bad Neighbour, on that as well. And, like, we got asked to go up a couple times to play up there, and we couldn't do it.
0: Yeah.
1: So would have been great first gigs to do. But, like, every opportunity that came our way, we just could not do it until, like, March this year.
0: Damn. Subtle plug for Thursday night. We are actually talking to Bad Neighbour.
1: Cool.
0: Cool.
1: Yeah.
0: Love.
1: Yeah, because I've got an album coming out, like, really soon.
0: Yeah.
1: Right? Yeah.
0: Yeah. I've had a listen. It's pretty good.
1: I haven't listened yet.
0: Damn. We all know who the label prefers. No, I'm kidding. I'm a bit silly tonight. I'm sorry. What can people expect if they... Well, there's only been two gigs. Sorry, if they haven't been to... There's only been one gig
1: before this.
0: What can they expect from your second gig if they didn't make the first one?
1: Hopefully, a real, like, faithful recreation of what's been recorded. Except we'll probably, like, not do a lot of this. Not that there's many samples in the EP. Actually, there isn't really. There's just, like, some, like, tambourines and, like, a couple of, like, big vocal swells. So, like, it should realistically be, like, pretty similar to the recordings.
0: Okay. Maybe you reckon, like, you know the songs well enough to give the live tambourine?
2: Yeah.
0: See, we've got it fixed.
1: Yeah,
2: like,
1: great.
2: Sign me up, got guys.
1: It
2: fixed. Send me
1: like,
2: in.
1: Genuinely, yeah, if you wanted to do it, this, get out there and just like. Yeah. And there's also like there's like an egg shaker as well in a few of them.
2: Yeah,
1: so like.
2: I got two hands. I can do both.
1: Yeah. You're just more than welcome to do it.
2: Done. I'll be there, guys.
0: Locked in. You're quite emo, which I love. That came out in the sorry. I booked you on the show because you're emo, and I was like, that really resonated with me.
1: Yeah.
0: Melbourne has such like a great alternative and emo scene.
1: Yeah.
0: Has that been like how has being a part of that community influenced like the band?
1: I reckon so before I'd started this band, I reckon would have been like maybe 2 years ago. I was kind of like writing, but not really like committing much to anything. And then it would have been like I think Gush played like a 2 a.m. gig at Tote downstairs or something, like a really weird gig. And I saw them play, and I was like, I got to do something. Like I got to get my like ass into gear and just like get this started. So like
0: that.
1: Massive influence, really. Like
0: little push that you needed.
1: Yeah.
2: Thank you, Gush.
0: Thank you, Gush.
1: Yeah. Thank you, Gush.
0: Oh my gosh. Thank you.
2: Yes.
0: Yeah.
2: Sorry. In Gush we trust.
0: In Gush we trust.
1: In Gush we trust.
0: I mean, you've got us on Radiothon. It's the first day of Radiothon. And this year, if you haven't been able to tell by our puns and our signage, the theme is In Sin We Trust. And community radio and local music have always kind of gone hand in hand. What role do you think communities played in emerging bands like yourself finding their feet?
1: I think it's just good for giving bands like a platform when they might not have one yet. Because like, there's not a lot of... It can be quite hard to get exposure as like a small band if like all you have is like Instagram. And, I mean, what else is there really apart from like social media and playing gigs? But if no one knows you're a band, you're not going to get gigs.
2: Mm.
1: So like having the push from local radio is important.
0: Amazing. Well, I mean, it is one of the seven deadly sins is greed, and I'm feeling quite greedy. We've got the show coming up. You've just given us an EP. I want more though.
1: Yep.
0: Am I holding my breath? Is there...
1: We just released an EP like 3 days ago.
0: What's in the future? Have you got dream big, like a dream venue you're aiming for? Or
1: I mean...
0: What's the goal?
1: Who doesn't want to play the Forum?
0: Yeah.
2: Like,
1: I'd love to at least play there once. And yeah, I mean, I'm always writing music, so there'll inevitably be more music coming out.
0: Amazing. Well, we are going to play one of your songs now. Actually, no. Oh my God, I forgot the hoist question.
2: Yes.
0: Oh my God. Can't forget. Here at the hoist, we are all about giving local music a lift. Who are some local acts that you would like to lift up, Sam?
1: I would like to lift up Saving Face, Day Saints, and Dog Door.
0: Ooh. Good picks, good picks.
1: Are my three.
0: I like. Well, thank you so much for joining us here on The Hoist, Sam, aka Dive Down. You can catch them at Bar Open in Fitzroy on Brunswick Street. It's in Fitzroy, but it's called Brunswick Street. Very confusing. At Bar Open on June 13. But before we let you go, we have the honour of introducing So Much Music. We are going to play Picture My Life, but do you want to introduce it?
1: Oh.
0: We can do it.
1: No, I'd rather you do it, honestly.
2: Trust us.
0: Trust us. Do you want to do it, or you can do it?
2: Sure. All right. This is Picture My Life from Dive Down. You're listening to The Hoist on Sin.

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0: You're listening to The West here on Sin. That was No Turns with Get Off Your Knees.
1: Such
0: Are you
1: a good song.
0: Kneeling on the chair?
1: Yeah, I actually am. I didn't even realise that.
0: I feel like a grumpy school teacher.
1: Get off your knees.
0: Someone's cracked their head open swinging back on their chair.
1: Oh,
0: like
1: my
0: God. I could never trust a teacher with, like, the lies you'd get told as kids that you
1: I know,
0: just couldn't trust.
1: You can't have the light on in the car.
0: Yeah, it's illegal. However, now that I am driving, it does kind of annoy
1: It's annoying.
0: Me. I will, like, pull over and be like, what are you looking for?
1: It's just like, how does everyone know about these things, though, you know?
0: Yeah. Like,
1: it's, every teacher's had someone who split their head open or their chin open
0: can't
1: on
0: trust
1: a kid.
0: Them.
1: There's no
0: can't
1: way. There's no way that they've all had a kid.
0: Statistically,
1: it's impossible.
0: No.
1: Have you ever met someone who said, yeah, I cracked my chin on a desk? I've never met someone who did that.
0: I have a scar on my head that I don't know what it's from. So maybe I'm that kid. Maybe it got me so good.
1: Yeah.
0: Like, it's... I don't know.
1: It's like wiped in memory afterwards.
0: Or it's like the...
2: It was in the, like the outyard. So like,
1: oh, yeah.
0: Yeah.
2: That's like not...
1: But I bet the teacher was like, you better say that you cracked your head on the desk.
0: Yeah. I fell off the playground and like my foot got caught. So I was like hanging upside down, but I was like swinging and it was like those climbing pyramids with the poles in the middle.
1: Mm.
0: And I was just swinging back and forth and it was a really windy day and I just kept hitting my head and like three teachers had to like lift me.
1: That's awful.
0: And like untangle my feet.
1: Oh my God.
0: Got to go home early though, which was
2: the
0: great. But like, what other universal lies could we not trust? There's like, Alice, did you eat the crusts of your bread when you were a kid? Alice has curly hair, by the way.
1: I did. Yeah.
0: See?
1: I always at the end because my brothers are fussy.
0: Yeah.
2: I've never heard this one. What is it?
0: If you eat, like, bread crust, you'll get curly hair. So, like that's why, like, kids won't eat bread crust.
2: Because
0: they
1: don't
0: want
1: curly
0: hair.
1: What the hell?
2: Discrimination.
0: That was, like, a thing at my
1: that's
0: school.
1: That's awful. Everyone loves my hair.
0: Curly hair? I actually do. I remember we were walking to the train after one night show. And I was like, is your hair naturally like that? You were like, yeah. And then like, you turned and looked at me and I had like a blowout that I had like spent like ages cutting. You're like, you took time on that. And I was like, yeah, actually I took a lot of time on that.
1: I used to straighten the bejesus out of it though.
0: Curly hair really is having its revival.
1: It is, and thank God, because I can't be bothered straightening my hair anymore.
0: In saying that, I've got friends who have got curly hair and that routine is crazy. Nina, your curls are beautiful. So, imagine they're not listening. Nina, be my honey.
1: Nina.
0: Just vote.
1: Nina. Just vote.
0: Wait. Just donate at sin.org.au/donate. Also text us, please. Like the universal lies that like has given you trust issues.
2: Yeah.
1: Mm.
0: We want to hear them at 0468155796. What else have we got to say?
1: We'll read them out and say if it's happened to us before.
0: Yeah.
1: And tell other unrelated stories that are unrelated to music entirely.
0: Yeah. Because we're all about giving trust a lift. We're resolving our trust issues.
2: Yeah.
1: We're all about giving trust a lift. That's so true.
2: What are your favorite trust issues? Let's point them out, guys.
1: Yeah.
0: Remember that night I said, text us or I'll text my ex? And it was like the first time we got texts.
1: Yeah.
0: Yeah. That was before Mia. That was BM before Mia.
1: BM.
0: We were like really excited to get the text line going and we just had been like pushing it for like 2 weeks and we're getting really depressed and I just was like, text us or I will text my ex right now.
1: Did you? Oh no, you got
0: text. No, we got text.
2: Yay!
0: And
1: it
0: worked.
1: Would you dare
2: do
1: it this week?
0: Donate to Sin or I will text my ex. I will text for every person that donates is one less ex I will text.
1: How many
2: exes have we got to go through?
0: Oh.
2: there's a lot.
1: You have to send us a receipt of donation, otherwise we don't trust you.
0: No, we can get it on the computer, apparently.
1: Oh, really?
0: Yeah, it comes up when someone donates.
1: Like a confetti?
0: Confetti, a little boo.
1: Wow.
0: I'm not going to tell you
1: also,
0: how many.
1: Also, donations above $2 are tax deductible.
0: Damn.
1: That is sexy.
0: That is
1: sinful.
2: Is it tax time yet? No, June. End of June.
1: It's very soon.
2: End of financial year, guys.
0: So you got to get your donations in this month.
1: And what better cause to donate to than community radio? A lot of places just do taxes so they could become a charity and get, they don't have to pay taxes at all.
0: Yeah.
1: Like, you know when you donate to Coles and Woolies? When they're like, donate to Oz Harvest, it's a freaking...
2: That's another trust issue of mine.
1: Yeah, literally scammery. Ronald McDonald Foundation. I don't doubt that they help kids. That's a wonderful thing. But it's so they don't have to pay taxes. It's awful. Why do you think Macca's would have a charity? Cause, like, if it didn't benefit them so financially.
0: Donate to SIN, because, like, we're a double whammy. We're for the kids.
1: Yes, we're for the youth. We are kids.
0: And we are community radio, which are, like, two really important things.
1: 100%. Support independent. Child-run media.
2: Child-run media. Just to clarify that, there's no child labour going on. Yeah, at the moment. No.
1: There's some children here.
0: Okay. Yeah, but, like...
1: What's, like, the youngest person at SIN, do you reckon?
0: I think you have to be, like, 13. I was with...
1: Okay.
0: One of the vols, like, before tonight's show, and he's, like, 15.
1: Yeah. Okay, text or text line and guess how old we are.
0: At 0468155796. We are so excited. I'm really keen to play this next track. The vocals, oh my golly gosh. It is called Subaru. It's from Isabella Sky. It came out on Thursday. It is just so emotional and vulnerable, and it sounds pretty. But now I can't look at my housemate Subaru anymore.
1: I've been really excited to hear this one because I think all songs that mention Subarus are really good.
0: And kind of gay. I saw the title and I was like, gay. And then I listened to it and I was like, oh, not gay.
2: Driving into Pride,
0: I was expecting, like, I just saw the song title and I was like, and it said, like, emotional. And I was like, gay.
1: Gay.
0: Especially with the line, explores the all too real experience one felt by women every day. And I was like, oh, it's going to be like a little Chapel Roan moment, like Naked in Manhattan vibe. And then I was like, no. But it's still a really good song. Just a car.
1: Just a car. 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

0: You're listening to The Hoist here on Sin. That was Beans with their song Resistor. That was my pick for Hoist Hot Hit of the Night. Will and I pick 8 tracks a week, 4 each, and each night gets one of each of our picks. And that was mine.
1: Love
0: because
1: it.
0: Because it's so groovy. They're from Geelong.
1: Oh.
0: Geelong / Melbourne. So many good bands. Another good Geelong band, Violet, also released a song. Ooh. We'll put it in as a Hoist Hot Hit. And I was like, babe, they've already had an interview and a Hoist Hot Hit this season. Let's give someone else a go because I thought Alice was going to play them tonight anyway, so I didn't put them in.
1: Play Violet.
0: They've got a new song out.
1: Really?
0: Yeah.
1: True. I love those guys. They're so funny.
0: I was with them on Thursday night.
1: Yeah. That interview we had with Harry and Jimmy was the funniest thing ever.
0: Wanda, my twin, love Wanda. They were eating pizza in the beer garden at like the outdoor bit at Old Bar, and they were like, oh, we don't have a set list, but they had paper plates, and I pulled a Sharpie out of my handbag, and Wanda and
1: Perfect.
0: I wrote the set list on 2 paper plates, and I have one of them.
1: Perfect.
0: Now. That's my girl. But doubling back to the Beans, fronted by the Murlocs drummer, Matt.
1: What?
0: Yeah.
1: Oh, cool.
0: And you should totally check out the music video at the end of your evening. It's really fun. They've got a puppet. They've got like some little psychedelic-y vibes.
1: Classic.
0: Yeah. Good music.
1: Sounds
0: video.
1: Like you could watch it and tell that the Murlocs were somehow involved with that.
0: Oh, 100%.
1: Yeah.
0: It's very like what? If it's Murlocs, it would be like second cousins from King Giz?
1: Yeah, they were on the same label.
0: Same label. Well, one of the lizards wizards themselves is in the Murlocs.
1: Is in Murlocs, yeah.
0: And then this is the drummer of the Murlocs, so it's like...
1: Mm.
0: I feel like we could play like a Kevin Bacon game with King Giz.
1: I reckon.
0: Like, everything is within 7 degrees of separation.
1: 100%. 100%. When I interviewed Pond today,
0: Which will air... Let me bring it up. Like the last
1: 3 weeks.
0: On the 22nd.
1: After their album drops, Terrestrials, it is fire. They've released 3 singles from it so far. It's great. Interviewed Nick Albrook today, their lead singer. He's wonderful. But like he was in Tame Impala.
0: Yeah. That's just one guy, actually.
1: Yeah, sorry. He was in Tame Impala and then he left and then it was one guy. Okay. So that's how... That's
2: only 2 people.
1: Yeah.
0: Yeah.
1: Yeah.
0: And even that,
1: like
0: the people in the polka dots that do like the microtonal stuff.
1: My God.
0: I love them so much. Apparently they're French Canadian. I think it would be like an insane pull if the Hoist could get them because there is like really strongly evidence based conspiracy theories that it's two of the lizard wizards in disguise. And everyone's like,
1: really?
0: Oh, they could be French Canadian. They're French Canadian. I'm like, people can lie.
1: I didn't even know that they were related to Australia. I just thought there was some random guys that popped up like on my Instagram.
0: Okay, so technically they say they're French Canadian. I think
1: this
0: you can
1: is
0: say
1: like KJ
0: anything.
1: Appa and Mr. What's
0: Fantasy.
1: His face. Mr. Fantasy.
0: But there's like people, there's like King Giz have had no comment on this. But people have looked at like the angle of the drummers and even like the drummer's setup and how the guitarist moves with pedals and plays barefoot.
1: Mm.
0: And people have like gotten like protractors and things
1: protractors.
0: Out.
1: Protractors. That's crazy.
0: That's the thing.
2: Like,
1: what's that one guy who like measures things?
0: Yeah.
1: Get him in.
0: My housemates and I, we have all individually gone on deep dives. And then we found out we had all had gone on these deep dives individually in our bedrooms. And then it became like this whole conversation.
1: Wow, this is crazy.
0: Yeah, it's not evidence backed, but you can definitely. There's like people who are gone. Like,
1: yeah.
0: It's such a unique drum setup. And it does, like, you listen to that music and you get. That's something King Giz would do.
1: 100%.
0: Microtonal.
1: But King Giz could do. Like, they could do. Not saying, like, they're brilliant, so they could do anything, but, like, Giz could just make anything and people would be like, yeah, this is so Giz.
0: Which is why I think maybe if it is them, they haven't said anything because they want it off its own merit.
2: Yeah.
1: Mm.
0: And not off the back of the
2: King
0: Gizzard and the Lizard
2: Wizards.
1: Because their fans are hardcore.
0: Oh, yeah. I had never seen them before. I saw them 3 times last year and I don't feel equipped enough to say I'm a King Giz fan.
1: Mm. Yeah, it's scary.
0: Like, I like them, but like, there's a lot of weight that comes with saying you're a King Giz fan.
1: 100%. I was at Meredith, and my friend Nella was like, here's my friend Alice, and here's my other friend. And she kind of was like, you guys talk now about Giz. You're my 2 people who love Giz the most. we were not on the same level of loving Giz. I was like, I can probably name like some Giz songs and I've seen them like sometimes. And this guy was like, I know every, like anything.
2: Yeah.
1: He knows like everything, like when they were born, like where they were born, like their deepest, darkest secrets. Like he knows everything about them, which is terrifying to me.
0: I met Joey once.
1: Did you?
0: And my best friend is so mad at me that I didn't realize it was him for like 3 weeks. I was at like a work thing and I knew that the guy who mastered their stuff was also working at this studio.
1: Mm.
0: And there was just this guy in the kitchen when I was getting a tour and he's like, oh, hey, I'm Joe. And he had shaved his mustache.
1: Mm.
0: And I just knew, oh, Joey from King Giz, my best friend has a crush on him, which means he has a mustache.
1: Yeah.
0: And I'd only seen photos of him with a mustache. And then a couple weeks later, she was like with me and she was like, oh my God, look at him. And I was like, oh, I know that guy.
1: What are you going to do, though? Like, go up and be like, can I get an autograph for my friend? Like, what are you supposed to do? I think it's way better meeting someone in that context rather than being like, oh my God.
0: God.
1: It's hard to know when where the line is.
0: Yeah.
1: It's like, like being geeked out or
2: like
1: being
2: those videos
1: chill.
2: Of like parents seeing like celebrities on planes and they're like, oh, listen,
1: they're like,
2: nice
1: hey,
2: guy next to me. He's so nice.
1: It's Harry Styles.
2: Yeah. That's right. What do you mean? Like, oh my God.
0: My mum gave my phone number to Nick Dacos once.
1: Really?
0: Yeah, my mum used to have a florist back in Hamilton and Nick Dacos came in for something in Hamilton. There's like a heap of like professional footy players. I think it was like a AFL player had like a funeral and like they had come in to get flowers for the family and mum was like, oh, he's just a very handsome, nice boy. He's a very handsome, nice boy. And it's when he had done his knee and my mum was just talking to him and she's like, oh, you're a very strapping young lad. And he was like on crutches or something. He had his knee taped. Mum's like, oh, what have you done, sweet pea? And he told her and she's like, my daughter had the same injury and she lives in Melbourne too. And I don't know how it happened, but mum and other people have testified to this. Nick Dacos got out his phone and put my number in. This was in 2022.
1: Did you call him?
0: No, I don't have his number.
1: Oh, did
0: he
1: call
0: never
1: you?
0: Called me. That's why I answer every unknown number.
2: Just in case.
0: And before I started...
1: Nick Dacos?
0: Nick Dacos.
1: It's been 4 years. Why do you never call me?
0: No, one of our Hoist Hot hits from the other week, Gojo's new song, Sweat. There's like a bit in it, and in the music video, it's Courtney Act, and it's like, what now, Gojo? And that's how I answer my phone if I know who it is, and I'm really terrified. I'm just going to answer the phone. It's going to be someone important. I'm not going to get the Gojo. I'm just going to be like, oh, what now? Anyway.
1: It's Nick Dacos.
0: It's Nick Dacos.
1: In Nick Dacos, we trust.
0: Oh, my God. I'm a Richmond
1: In Stimpy's,
0: supporter.
1: We trust.
0: In Stimpy's, we trust, which is very soon. They're actually texting me that they're here. So should we play a song and I'll go and get them?
1: Yes. This is Doubt by Polly, and it has naughty language in it.
0: I already put the language warning in, Alice.
1: Well,
0: so
1: enjoy bad language female one filed.
3: Cover your ears. This next one has bad language.

0: This is the hoist on scene. You just heard Dress Gay by Alter Boy, as you should in Pride Month.
1: Yeah.
2: Dress Gay.
0: Don't be scared, guys.
2: Dress Gay. In dressing gay, we trust. Are you looking at my clothes right now?
0: Yeah.
2: You just look down at my jumper.
0: Yeah.
2: Is this gay enough for you? It's mini skirt. It's an all-male band, so probably not, and they're all straight. Mm-hmm. Are you a battle snake top on? That's like the straightest, but also the most gay thing ever.
0: Yeah. Yeah.
2: I love Battlesnake.
0: You kind of clocked me on that one.
2: Yeah, I did.
0: Yeah.
2: I saw them in Ballarat one time. Like, actually, probably 2020.
0: I love them so much. I got, like, a black eye and a concussion at their last show, and they felt so bad. They gave me a signed poster.
1: Was that like a mosh?
0: Yeah, but it's all, like, real old giant blokes.
1: Oh, yeah.
0: Like, it just, he didn't mean to, and he was so apologetic. I'm not a tall person.
1: Yeah.
0: I am elbow height. Of these, like, really big guys at Battlesnake, and I just am unaware of my size and my limitations.
2: This is them on stage.
0: Yeah, I will say I think...
2: They rock crazy. Yeah. With, like, flags on their back and stuff. It's so funny.
0: And then they get down into, like, their underwear, and then they get on each other's shoulders, and they run around in the crowd.
2: They weren't doing that back in the day.
1: But they gave you a black eye.
0: No.
2: Oh.
0: No. No.
1: Just a random guy in the crowd.
0: He was really apologetic. He was, like...
1: Oh, that's nice, though.
0: I'll buy you a drink. And I was like, I have a concussion and I'm at sin and I endorse responsible things, like not consuming alcohol when concussed.
2: You buy yourself a drink. Hot Gillette.
0: Yeah. I got my sign poster.
2: Bacardi Sweat,
0: happy.
2: Babe.
0: What's with the brands?
2: Have an electrolyte drink from Asia, girl.
1: Nice.
2: Thanks.
0: Smooth recovery. Amazing. I need to, like, put a dollar away every time I say amazing, and I reckon I personally could save Sin.
2: Does Sin need saving, or is...
0: No, this is, like, the first year
2: this
0: we
2: isn't,
0: don't
2: like, a couple years ago when they...
0: Last year.
2: Last year, right.
0: Like, we're saving. We just would, like... room to breathe.
2: Yeah, okay.
0: So you should donate to us at sin.org.au/donate, and you know we'll give you a little shout out. We'll do something if you text us that you donated.
2: We'll do like a dance.
0: We'll do a little dance.

0: dance.
1: Sing.
0: Thanks for the rose. Thanks for the rose.
1: I didn't know what you were gesturing, and then I did.
0: Not my finest moment. One of the more stupid things I've done, which is like brought me to my next track of the night. It is Tonics. Stupid. I can't read. It's called Stupid Things I've Done. They are a Adelaide electronic indie pop trio. It's a brutally honest exploration of imagined futures, misplaced hopes, and pain in letting your guard down. So I felt very clocked when I heard this one, and now I'm going to clock y'all as well.
1: Clock it.
0: Because you can trust me to bring the truth. Yes. Because in Mads we trust.
2: Yep.
0: And Mads is, it's in trust, and Sin trust Mads, so yeah. In Sin we trust. We're full circle moment. It's a little, nice little bow. You're listening to The Hoist on Sin. This is... What's the band's name again?
2: Tonics.
0: Tonics with Stupid Things I've Done.
3: If you love swearing, you'll love this next song. If you don't, well, just turn it off.

0: You're listening to The Hoist on Sin, and that was Body Tight with their new single from their EP. That was Mulberry. We're very excited to be joined by Beck and Ned from Frankston's own handpicked rock and roll four-piece Stimpies. Welcome to the show, guys.
1: Hey, Thank you.
2: Thanks for having us.
0: Of course. Would you like to introduce yourselves and tell us what part you play in Stimpies?
1: Well, there's only two of the four here today, but half the band. Yeah. I'm Beck. I'm the bass player in the band.
2: And I'm Ned, and I'm the front and guitarist in the band.
0: Love it. Do you want to tell us a bit about Van and Ethan as well?
1: Van's the other lead singer and guitarist.
2: Van is our drummer, and Ethan is our other front and guitarist.
0: Love it.
1: There you go.
0: Well, you guys have been alive and kicking since 2019. You've dropped countless well-loved singles. You've dropped Fleur, you dropped the self-titled EP, and you dropped your debut album, Spent the Night with the Spirit, in 2024. Going back to the start of the Stimpy's love story, how did you guys all meet?
2: Oh, there's a lot of lore. Ethan and I met skateboarding with another friend, Xavier, who used to be in the band, on guitar. And back then, Ethan was the drummer, and we were all listening to, like, Hockey Dad and bands like that, and we went, oh, we should start a band. I think we were about 16 at this time.
1: This was, like, 2018.
2: Yeah. And so we did. Ethan had his... Yeah, it was his 16th birthday, so we...
1: Well, go back. I went to school with Ned, and then we all caught up at a gig, met at a gig. And I didn't know...
2: Yes.
1: Yeah, Twin Peaks and Skeggs, 2018. And I didn't know Ethan, I didn't know Zave at the time, who was one of our band members. And that's how we all met as a four-piece.
2: Yeah, and we brought it together and we played a whole bunch of Hockey Dad and Twin Peaks covers for Ethan's 16th birthday party in his backyard.
1: Yeah, and we just did cover band music for like a while. And then
0: you guys wrote a song about that, didn't you? What song was that?
2: Yeah.
0: So it was a three-piece and then it was a four or something like
1: yeah.
0: that.
1: Yeah. Yeah, that's me. I'm the four.
0: You're the four.
2: Yeah, yeah. In his head.
1: In his head, yeah. That's right.
0: Love it. Well, going on from that, you just released Planet of Love. Well, not just, it was 2 months ago, 3 months ago now.
2: Yeah.
0: Valentine's Day release anyway, Planet of Love.
2: How
0: and
2: time flies.
0: This Friday, the 5th of June, you're releasing Young Life.
2: Young Life. Very exciting.
0: Tell us a bit about Young Life. How did that come into fruition?
2: I mean, Beck and I went away for a while, not last year, but the year before. And so we took pretty much a year break from the band. And while we were away, because Ethan and I do most of the songwriting together, we were kind of FaceTiming each other with, like, guitar riffs and hooks and things like that, and kind of putting together songs over FaceTime. So Young Life is one of those ones, I think.
1: It's one of ones that Ethan kind of got that time alone with himself to write a song more personal to his own personal story and about himself, because he, poor thing, was alone because we left him back in Melbourne. So he really got that time to write about his personal experience and reflect on himself as he grew up. So that one's about, you know, himself and also just generally growing up and how time flies quickly and being young and looking back.
2: I think we've, like, had a really beautiful and lucky friendship for the fact that we've really grown up together for almost the last 10 years. So we've really shared that youth experience together, so writing about it was really nice, and being able to reflect back on it. Yeah, so that's kind of what
1: that's
2: the song's
1: it.
2: About.
0: Beautiful. And I guess that, would you say that fits in with Planet of Love well?
2: Yeah, I guess so.
0: Love,
1: yeah.
2: Yeah.
1: There's a lot of, recently we've had a lot of reflection and love and appreciation songs about the people around us.
2: Yeah.
1: And I guess that comes with me and Ned going away for a while and realising how important the band is and the people around us and the community that we've got with that and how much it's what we need in our life. And, yeah, I think it's coming out in the music, I guess.
0: Yeah, it definitely is, yeah. 100%. And what do you imagine people doing while they listen to the new single?
3: You didn't do a Will impersonation.
0: Sorry, this is my current first question. I don't know. I don't want to do it. You do it.
3: So, like, what do you picture people doing when they're, like, listening to the album? to the single?
2: To the single. This song's a... it's a bit of a jumper anthem. Every time we play it live, it's a real crowd favourite, and it's like just sits at that right tempo for people to jump up and down to. So yeah, that's how I see it.
1: Or at home, just, you know, singing out loud, kind of in your bedroom, kind of. If you can't hear that, it's me dancing with my arms above my head slowly.
0: Perfect.
3: So with the jumping, should I send you my physio bill on Saturday after the
1: absolutely.
3: Show?
1: Absolutely, yeah.
2: Because musicians make so much money, so we can sort that out for you.
0: Awesome. I'm sure you can afford to fork out a little bit.
1: Absolutely.
0: The
1: everyone,
0: average punter.
1: Physio is covered on us. Don't quote that.
0: Well, speaking about that, if you want free health insurance courtesy of Stimpy's, you can head down to...
2: Whoa, hold on.
0: You can head down to Stay Gold in Brunswick this Friday, which is actually one of the last
3: shows. They shut down in 3 weeks.
0: Yep. Yeah, wow.
1: It's
0: well,
1: a sad and special
2: what
1: one,
2: an honour.
1: Yeah.
2: But also, what a great opportunity for an audience to come and tear it up.
1: No.
3: No.
1: No. Can't say that.
3: I think...
1: Appreciate it.
3: It's going to be a good, like, you're bringing a different crowd than the normal Stay Gold crowd, which will be exciting. Like, you know, if you're not a Stay Gold person, but you're a Stimpy's person, you should definitely come down and experience Stay Gold. 100%.
0: And speaking of that, you've also got Clydesdale, Rat Taxi and Liquid Zoo. Do you want to tell us a bit about why you... handpicked those guys.
2: Awesome lineup, hey. We're really excited for it. It's going to be a massive party. Liquid Zoo, we've met, like, they're from Sydney, and we've just kind of been seeing each other online, and we're like, oh, these guys look really similar to us. Like, we look like we'd get along with these guys really well. And so every time they've come to Melbourne since, we've always hung out with them and have made quite a really cool friendship together.
1: And it's been really nice because, you know, I feel like it might actually be quite hard to have the Sydney and Melbourne music scene be connected. And I think one thing we always find really important is making friends with, like, bands in other states. So it always feels like you're a little bit home when you're out of town. And that's been really lovely with Liquid Zoo, and they can feel like they've got that here in Melbourne, but we can also... hang out with them maybe when we go see them. Yeah. So, yeah.
2: They also absolutely rip on stage, so that's the main reason.
1: Yeah. We wanted just lots of energy. Rat Taxi's a new Frankston?
2: Yeah.
1: New Frankston band, and they've just been, like, gunning it out of the gates. Like, we saw them
2: beautiful
1: a few weeks ago.
2: Gentlemen.
1: Yeah, lovely people and just, like, so passionate and so energetic on stage and so much fun to watch. And Clydesdale are a really awesome Frankston young band. That
2: Clydesdale's one of the most exciting things coming out of Frankston right now.
3: Themselves included?
2: Well, yeah.
1: No, it's about them. This is about them.
2: These guys are fresh. These guys are
0: How
2: fresh.
0: How old are they? Are we talking, like, young?
2: 20?
1: Yeah. Oh, gosh. I feel bad if they're older than that. But they... you know, they're a newer band. So
0: yeah,
1: they haven't
0: been
1: around as a band for that long. And they're just doing an amazing job at getting some great gigs and really showing themselves and proving that they deserve those opportunities. And they're just, like, really great to see. So we love to put them on when we can.
2: Yeah.
1: Because they're the best. So, yeah, so keen for the other bands, basically.
2: Yeah.
1: We get to host our own dream, like, show that we also get to play. So that's just great.
2: We're going to party all night. I've been looking forward to this for weeks.
1: Yeah.
2: I've been sober. It's going to be awesome.
1: Exactly. That's a good thing to say.
0: So the cover for Planet of Love and Young Life are obviously very similar. You've got the same format, same font. It's just one's Ben and one's Ethan. Can we expect two more singles with your faces on them?
2: Quite likely.
1: Interesting.
2: It's quite likely.
1: It'd be
0: Is it?
1: Unfortunate if I felt left out or something like that, wouldn't it?
0: Like,
1: yeah, it's just like there's three singles and it's not Beck.
3: The Beatles things and it's like, oh, let's all shave our beards and not tell Paul.
2: Yeah,
1: exactly.
3: Yeah.
1: But it's me and it's like the back of my head or something.
3: Yeah.
2: Or we could get one more single out and it's a Photoshop mush of Beck and I together.
1: Yeah, maybe. Yeah, just three.
2: No, there's two more coming.
0: Awesome.
2: For sure. And then there's more after that. We've got a lot going on for this year and some really exciting stuff has been in the works for a long time and we can't wait to go forward with it.
1: Mm-hmm.
0: Well, I actually had a question for Beck. I know everyone loved you on Pickled Ginger.
3: Thanks.
0: Will you be singing soon?
1: Everyone says that. Hey. I just, I'll sing a bit. I'll sing. Yeah. They'll be singing.
0: They'll be from singing.
1: From me,
0: okay,
1: I will
0: great.
1: Sing. Yeah.
3: On Friday?
1: Let's sing on Friday.
2: Sure. Yeah, singing on Friday.
3: You'll have to come see how I feel. And find out.
1: Yeah.
3: Yeah.
1: We'll work it out.
0: And is there anything else you can tell us about the upcoming tunes, or is it all kind of under wraps at the moment?
1: Well, we kind of take it as we go. Well, I mean, we're obviously planning ahead and super keen, but we really focus and make sure we do each one right. And put in all our hard efforts and focus on that to make sure it's something we're really proud of. So I guess I can't say that we have anything right ahead to let you know about.
0: Oh, one thing. Do you guys have a music video for Young Life?
2: Yes.
0: Oh, okay, cool. That's
1: yeah.
0: Good. That's exciting.
1: We like to pair it, you know, have a bit of music and visuals.
0: Yeah
2: it's a fun one. Everyone. We shot it with our friend Declan again, and he absolutely killed it. Same guy that made the Planet of Love video, and he's amazing. And yeah, it's really cool.
0: I really recommend everyone who's listening to go check out the Planet of Love music video, because it's really, really cool.
3: In Declan we trust.
2: Yes.
1: In Declan we trust. Yeah.
0: In Declan we trust. Wonderful. So here at The Hoist, we're all about giving local artists a lift. Are there any bands you'd like to give a shout out to?
2: Oh, obviously Liquid Zoo, Rat Taxi, Clydesdale.
1: Wombat.
2: Oh,
3: yeah,
1: it's local legends.
3: Yeah. So good on Thursday.
1: Who else? Let me think.
2: The Gnomes are getting a lot of love at the moment.
0: They are. Absolutely. I saw their thing in Beat recently.
2: Yeah. That's
3: awesome.
2: They're rocking around.
1: Also,
2: well-deserved.
0: Sin feature.
2: Yes, that's true.
0: More notable.
1: True. And fresh from Europe, so, you know, they're doing it.
0: You share Ethan, don't you?
1: Pardon?
2: Yes, we share Ethan.
1: We share him.
0: Shared custody, that's lovely.
1: I know.
0: Beautiful.
1: Yeah.
3: Do you guys get weekends? Or do you, like every other
1: school
3: holiday?
1: Yeah. When he gets back from Europe, we get the weekends.
0: Okay. Yeah.
2: Yeah.
0: Nice. That's good.
2: Yeah.
1: No, it's good.
3: Drop him off at Macca's for the exchange.
2: Yeah.
1: It's civil,
2: library.
1: But it's not a long conversation with them.
0: Well, I think that wraps the interview up, guys.
1: Yeah.
0: Thank you so much for joining us. It's been so lovely.
1: Thank you so much for having us.
0: Would you like to introduce the next song for us?
2: Absolutely. We're Stimpies, and this is our new song, Young Life. 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Tune in, turn up, and rip off the knob.

0: You've been listening to The Hoist here on SAN with Mads,
1: Ellis,
2: and Mia,
0: and
3: Stimpies.
0: Hell yeah. I love this. This has been such a great Monday night. What was that last song we just heard?
1: That was Five Bugs, simple song. Oh, no.
0: Yeah, that's the next one.
1: Oh, it was Mia.
0: Beefheart?
1: Yeah, and
0: Beefheart.
1: Beefheart and McQueen. That was Do
0: McQueen.
1: It Again.
0: I would have seen McQueen.
1: The album is really good.
0: Ka-chow.
1: Yeah, that
0: McQueen.
1: One.
0: Ka-chow.
1: Yeah,
0: that's why we have all these stars, because, we're McQueens here. That's why we have the crowns.
3: Of course. Mm-hmm. That was a good song.
1: In Sin We Trust.
0: Yeah.
1: Thank you.
0: In Sin We Trust, in Stimpies We Trust. You can see the Stimpies at Stay Gold this Friday.
3: Yes, you
0: very
3: can.
0: Very exciting. Hoist will be back for the rest of the week. We got some great interviews. We have Bad Neighbor on Thursday. Yours in Georgia on Thursday. Secondhand High, which I'm very excited about.
3: Sick.
0: Conflicts with your gig. I bought 2 tickets, so I'm like, ooh, convince me. No,
3: Rock,
0: I'm
3: paper, scissors.
0: Rock, paper, scissors. We have KMBS tomorrow night. Got a pretty stacked week. You should follow our socials to stay up to date. Hoist at Sin.
1: At Hoist Sin.
0: At Hoist Sin.
1: So close,
0: yeah, man. I'm the EP. I know what I'm talking about. Stick around for Ready Player One up on After Us.
1: Ooh.
0: Alice, do you want to take it away with our last song for the night?
1: Yes. You are listening to The Hoist on Sin, and this is Five Bucks Simple Song by Lalu.

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1: 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So I owe so much to Sin. Thank you so much. I love you. And yeah, I'll see you around.
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1: Don't say nothing to me, bitch. 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
1: Hi, I'm Mackenzie, and I'm an intern here at Sin. 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So thanks, Sin.
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0: You've called Sin's voicemail. Leave a message after the tone.
1: Oh, g'day, Sin. 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
2: Yeah.
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1: Any a-thon is a big deal, but especially this one because it's Sin.
2: That's where we started. 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Back then, the headphones didn't work, and we got so excited when someone called in that we didn't really know how to pick up the phone.
1: I took a photo of us in headphones because I thought it looked so pro, and I got that photo developed on film. I'm not even joking. That's how long ago we were there.
2: Yes. So good luck with the radiothon, and thanks very much. Bye.
1: On you guys.

0: 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You just jealous. 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

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Multiply the states of serenity.

that pure ether. Born in the east, die in the west. Dip into the under to conquer death. Valley of the kings, we ain't conquered yet. Writings on the walls, we the hieroglyphs. Born in the east, die in the west. Dip into the under to conquer death. Valley of the kings, we ain't conquered yet. Writings on the walls, we the hieroglyphs.

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0: 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Leave a message after the tone.
1: Hey, it's Carly Bonavia. I'm wondering if you found a mini disc player that I left behind in Studio One. I was at Sin from 2003 to 2005, and my experiences there really motivated me to be brave in chasing my dreams. I moved interstate for radio jobs, which I'd never thought I would do. I worked for Nova, Sydney, and Brisbane. I got my dream job back in Melbourne at Fox. And then I took a big leap and moved to London. And now I live in France. And that is all thanks to you, Sin.
0: Thank you.

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0: voicemail. Leave a message after the tone.
1: Oh, g'day, Sin. It's Hamish and Andy here.
2: Yeah.
1: Leaving a message to say happy radio-a-thon.
2: Mm.
1: Any a-thon is a big deal, but especially this one because it's Sin.
2: It's Sin.
1: That's where we started.
2: Our first ever radio studio. Back then, the headphones didn't work, and we got so excited when someone called in that we didn't really know how to pick up the phone.
1: I took a photo of us in headphones because I thought it looked so pro, and I got that photo developed on film. I'm not even joking. That's how long ago we were there.
2: Yes. So good luck with the radiothon, and thanks very much. Bye.
1: On you guys.
0: Thank you.

0: you've called Sin's voicemail. Leave a message after the tone.
1: Oh, g'day, Sin. It's Hamish and Andy here.
2: Yeah.
1: Leaving a message to say happy radio-a-thon.
2: Mm.
1: Any a-thon is a big deal, but especially this one because it's Sin.
2: And it's Sin.
1: That's where we started.
2: Our first ever radio studio. Back then, the headphones didn't work, and we got so excited when someone called in that we didn't really know how to pick up the phone.
1: I took a photo of us in headphones because I thought it looked so pro, and I got that photo developed on film. I'm not even joking. That's how long ago we were there.
2: Yes, so good luck with the radiothon, and thanks very much. Bye.
1: On you guys.
0: Thank you.

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0: you've called Sin's voicemail. Leave a message after the tone.
1: Oh, g'day, Sin. It's Hamish and Andy here.
2: Yeah.
1: Leaving a message to say happy radio-a-thon.
2: Mm.
1: Any a-thon is a big deal, but especially this one because it's Sin.
2: That's where we started. Our first ever radio studio. Back then, the headphones didn't work, and we got so excited when someone called in that we didn't really know how to pick up the phone.
1: I took a photo of us in headphones because I thought it looked so pro, and I got that photo developed on film. I'm not even joking. That's how long ago we were there.
2: Yes. So good luck with the radiothon, and thanks very much. Bye.
1: On you guys.
0: Thank you.

0: 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It's a big word. You trust your housemate when they say,
1: I'll totally pay rent tomorrow.
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0: Bad idea. 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
1: Hey, it's Anika Luna here, host of Home and Hoes on Triple J, coming through just to say a huge shout out and thank you to Sin, the station that really helped me find my voice, my passion, my purpose, my community, my calling, and myself. I wouldn't be not only the media person I am if it wasn't for this place, but also the human that I am. So I owe so much to Sin. Thank you so much. I love you. And yeah, I'll see you around.

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0: old Sin's voicemail. Leave a message after the tone.
1: Oh, g'day, Sin. It's Hamish and Andy here.
2: Yeah.
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1: Any a-thon is a big deal, but especially this one because it's Sin.
2: And it's Sin.
1: That's where we started.
2: Our first ever radio studio. Back then, the headphones didn't work, and we got so excited when someone called in that we didn't really know how to pick up the phone.
1: I took a photo of us in headphones because I thought it looked so pro, and I got that photo developed on film. I'm not even joking. That's how long ago we were there.
2: Yes, so good luck with the radiothon, and thanks very much. Bye.
1: On you guys.
0: Thank you.

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1: 10 tracks, no skips. It's the Sin 10.

0: Sin's voicemail. Leave a message after the tone.
1: Oh, g'day, Sin. It's Hamish and Andy here.
2: Yeah.
1: Leaving a message to say happy radio-a-thon.
2: Mm.
1: Any a-thon is a big deal, but especially this one because it's Sin.
2: And it's Sin.
1: That's where we started.
2: Our first ever radio studio. Back then, the headphones didn't work, and we got so excited when someone called in that we didn't really know how to pick up the phone.
1: I took a photo of us in headphones because I thought it looked so pro, and I got that photo developed on film. I'm not even joking. That's how long ago we were there.
2: Yes, so good luck with the radiothon, and thanks very much. Bye.
1: On you guys.
0: Thank you.

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1: Hi, I'm Mackenzie, and I'm an intern here at Sin. 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So thanks, Sin.
0: Thank you.

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0: you've called Sin's voicemail. Leave a message after the tone.
1: Oh, g'day, Sin. It's Hamish and Andy here.
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1: Any a-thon is a big deal, but especially this one because it's Sin.
2: It's Sin.
1: That's where we started.
2: Our first ever radio studio. Back then, the headphones didn't work, and we got so excited when someone called in that we didn't really know how to pick up the phone.
1: I took a photo of us in headphones because I thought it looked so pro, and I got that photo developed on film. I'm not even joking. That's how long ago we were there.
2: Yes, so good luck with the radiothon, and thanks very much. Bye.
1: On you guys.
0: Thank you.

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0: Hi, you've called Sin's voicemail. Leave a message after the tone.
1: Oh, g'day, Sin. It's Hamish and Andy here.
2: Yeah.
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1: Any-a-thon is a big deal, but especially this one because it's Sin.
2: And it's Sin.
1: That's where we started.
2: Our first ever radio studio. Back then, the headphones didn't work, and we got so excited when someone called in that we didn't really know how to pick up the phone.
1: I took a photo of us in headphones because I thought it looked so pro, and I got that photo developed on film. I'm not even joking. That's how long ago we were there.
2: Yeah, so good luck with the radiothon, and thanks very much. Bye.
1: On you guys.

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1: Ya biz şey arıyoruz da böyle darbuka böyle arabesk falan çalsın. 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Abi azıcık göbek atalım ya. The city go crazy on a Friday. Tequila start giving me a migraine.

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0: 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Leave a message after the tone.
1: My name's Rachel Ward and I'm a journalist and I'm a former Sinner and former board member. I love Sin so much. It helped me meet so many of my closest friends, helped me get experience and confidence that I needed and the industry connections that I also needed to get a job. Love you, Sin.
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2: Ya bir şey arıyoruz da böyle darbuka böyle arabesk falan çalsın. Göbek atalım ya. Abi azıcık göbek atalım ya. The city go crazy on a Friday. Tequila start giving me a migraine.

0: 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Leave a message after the tone.
1: Hey, it's Carly Bonavia. I'm wondering if you found a mini disc player that I left behind in Studio One. I was at Sin from 2003 to 2005, and my experiences there really motivated me to be brave in chasing my dreams. I moved interstate for radio jobs, which I'd never thought I would do. I worked for Nova, Sydney, and Brisbane. I got my dream job back in Melbourne at Fox. And then I took a big leap and moved to London. And now I live in France. And that is all thanks to you, Sin.
0: Thank you.

0: na marang amat tenung amretin tak cicit na raran dar ul ma do al kondruen mareke ara india ngol mai oi oi ra ara kokoro do mere o mara cicit na marka perwala.
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0: called Sin's voicemail. Leave a message after the tone.
1: Oh, g'day, Sin. It's Hamish and Andy here.
2: Yeah.
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2: Mm.
1: Any a-thon is a big deal, but especially this one because it's Sin.
2: That's where we started. Our first ever radio studio. Back then, the headphones didn't work, and we got so excited when someone called in that we didn't really know how to pick up the phone.
1: I took a photo of us in headphones because I thought it looked so pro, and I got that photo developed on film. I'm not even joking. That's how long ago we were there.
2: Yes. So good luck with the radiothon, and thanks very much. Bye.
1: On you guys.
0: Thank you.

with confidence. Little man, touchy hands, trying to get into my pants. He a dog, want a bone, calls his number off my phone. Call it back, lumberjack, they all think they got a chance.

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0: But for over 20 years, there has been one constant.
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0: Good morning and welcome back to Get Cereal this Tuesday morning. Yay! You just heard Teeth by 5 Seconds of Summer, and before that was Changing Shapes by Chloe Parchet. Today you were here with Matilda and Natalie.
1: Yay!
0: Good morning, Natalie. How are you today? How are you this morning?
1: Pretty good. Feeling energetic.
0: Even though it's really, really cold outside because it's the second day of winter.
1: I just had coffee. So maybe that's why.
0: Maybe. Mm. Oh, but it is also a second day of something else. The second day of June is also the second day of Sin's Radiothon. Yay.
1: Yay.
0: So Radiothon is all about keeping us on air.

0: 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So, yeah. What is the theme this year? Do you know the theme this year, Natalie?
1: In SYN, we trust.
0: Yeah, so trust us and be cool. And if you want to donate, you can go to syn.org.au/donate if you like us and you want to be our friend for another year.
1: Yay!
0: But yes, we have a lot to talk about today. So that song, Teeth by 5 Seconds of Summer, was your choice, Natalie. So why did we play that song today?
1: Exactly. I just had to play it because it's National I Love My Dentist Day today, on June 2nd. And we're going to have a little bit of, like, teeth chat after. And, yeah, we're going to talk about our dentists.
0: Dentistry. That's so fun. We're also doing a book club today.
1: Yeah, we haven't do book clubs for a while.
0: Yeah, we haven't done it for a while. I feel like it's a sometimes thing, but it's fun. We also have a tit for tat. It's a fun question. So if you have any opinions on this topic that you would like to discuss, there is this really fun question we're discussing for our Tit for Tat Tuesday.
1: Yeah. Stay tuned to know what question we're going to talk about.
0: Yeah. So that'll be pretty good. So we're about to play another song for you. I think this is from this week's SYN 10 playlist. This is New Pet by Media Puzzle, and you're listening to Get Cereal on SYN.

0: That one was New Pet by Media Puzzle from this week's Sin 10. You're listening to Get Serial on Sin with Natalie and Matilda. It is currently 20 minutes to 8 o'clock and 11 degrees outside. Gosh, that's cold.
1: Yeah, it's like 5 in the morning. 5 degrees in the morning.
0: Oh my goodness gracious. Oh, it's going to be a top of 14 degrees around the studio today and raining, so that's fun. Oh, goodness gracious. Anyways, so I hear it's National Dentist Day today.
1: Yeah, it's actually National I Love My Dentist Day.
0: Oh, not just dentists. You have to love your dentist today.
1: You have to love your dentist. Do you love your dentist, Matilda?
0: Well, yes, but I also haven't been in quite a while. So
1: That's great news. That means that you have healthy teeth, right?
0: Probably. I used to go a lot because I used to have braces, so I went to, well, the orthodontist, who is still a dentist.
1: Mm-hmm.
0: But yeah, I haven't really been in quite a while. How about you? Do you love your dentist?
1: Yes. I recently have a teeth problem. Oh. That's why I'm going back to my home country to fix that. But yeah, my dentist, very, very nice. We did like a telehealth thing to check like what's wrong with my teeth. And then I have to get back to, like, fix it.
0: Oh, gosh. Yeah. Well, that's cool. Good luck with that. Hopefully that works out well for you.
1: Yeah, I hope I did. But do you have any... Do you like going to the dentist? Or, like, are you afraid of going to the dentist? Because I know a lot of people do.
0: I'm not sure if I was ever really afraid to go to the dentist. I mean, I like going... Because, like, after you're like, wow, my teeth are so clean, but some of the tools that they use are a bit like, ugh, I hate that one. But because
1: like the noises, sounds that they make.
0: It's more like the feeling. There's this one that they used to use a lot. Like, I would know because I used to go to the orthodontist that much because, like, mm-hmm. you know, my braces check up. So I'd be like, oh, not this one. It's one of the ones that, like, it, like, makes your teeth vibrate. And I don't know what it is, but I really don't like it. Like, if it's just cleaning, it's fine.
1: Mm-hmm.
0: Or occasionally, like, the suction one that they used to get the water out of your mouth, and like when the as much I love dentists and I love dental assistants, but sometimes they just didn't do it in the most comfortable way, and it was like, you know, that's the part I don't like. But you know, it's good because tooth health teeth is plural. Teeth health is important.
1: Yeah, it is. I sometimes think it's not about the machines or the doctors. It's more about the environment of the clinics. Sometimes it's just a little bit terrifying because it's like in like very cold lighting, and then it doesn't feel comfortable.
0: Does your dentist have the little TV screen, like when you lie back?
1: Yeah. Like, where you can see your teeth?
0: No, like, there's like, an actual, TV screen in the ceiling.
1: That plays, like, just, like, news or, like, cartoons and stuff, right?
0: Yeah. I always find it really funny because I was, like, I don't really watch it now, but when I used to at the actual dentist, I think the orthodontist didn't have it, but when I went to the dentist, mm-hmm. I'd be like, what's on TV? And sometimes it'd still be the kids' shows, but, like, obviously the sound's not on, so there's only subtitles.
1: Yeah.
0: So I'd be trying to read it, and then the dentist sticks his face in it, and I'm like, oh. I can't even watch the show, and I'm joking.
1: Yeah, exactly.
0: But yes, that is the National Day of Show. There aren't really that many other interesting days today, but how about we just have a quick look-see? But if you are going to the dentist today, please make sure that you wish them a happy day of I love the dentist, and you make sure you tell them that I love you.
1: Yeah.
0: And you do a good job of being a dentist.
1: I've searched one, which is called... Leave the office early today.
0: Ooh.
1: Early day. not that I'm telling everyone to leave the office early today, but yeah, National Leave the Office Early Day. It's just intended to be, for people who work more than 40 hours each week, this is to remind you to take a little bit time for yourself every once in a while. That's pretty nice.
0: Cute. I love that. Hopefully you don't get in trouble for leave the office early day. And if your boss goes, why are you leaving the office early? You just tell him, just leave the office early day.
1: Exactly.
0: I should have permission on today anyway. but yes, there's actually two food-related days today.
1: Oh.
0: Again.
1: There's always food-related
0: days. So one of them... One of them I'm quite excited about, but I'll tell you that one second. But the first one, it is apparently National Rotisserie Chicken Day. So, you know, what are they called? A bachelor's handbag? Have you seen it, like, the supermarkets, how they have the rotisserie chicken, but in, like, a plastic bag
1: and yes.
0: a handle?
1: Yes.
0: I think it's, like, called a bachelor's handbag or something. Because, like, you know, it's just something that, like, people eat for dinner.
1: Yeah. Like, I eat that for dinner.
0: Yeah.
1: Sometimes.
0: So, you know, today's is a good day to get them because it's National Rotisserie Chicken Day.
1: Ooh.
0: And this one I'm excited about. It's National Rocky Road Day. I love Rocky Road.
1: What's Rocky Road?
0: It's, like, a slice. It's chocolate, marshmallows, sometimes peanuts, sometimes not peanuts, and like bits of jelly, I think.
1: Wow. It's really yum. Sounds very sweet, though.
0: It is. It is. It's basically a chocolate bar, because it is. Let's look up the exact ingredients of Rocky Road, because everyone makes it different. But yeah, it's National Rocky Road Day, which is pretty cool, because I love chocolate and I love marshmallows. So it says it's a candy. Which is it's a chocolate slice made up of various ingredients, typically including nuts, marshmallows, dried fruit that are combined with melted chocolate and left to set. And in Australia, which is where we are, in Melbourne specifically, gummy candies often feature. So like, it's normally like a raspberry flavour, like a raspberry lollies or something in there as well.
1: And it has gummies in it?
0: Yep.
1: So it's like chewy.
0: Yes, it can be quite hard to bite into because melted chocolate, marshmallows, and gummies or dried fruit. I prefer the gummies because dried fruit is for a different occasion to Rocky Road. I feel like dried fruit does not meet the Rocky Road assignment for me.
1: But I like looking at the photos of it. It's like very colorful.
0: Mm, it is. It's very good.
1: Like just by looking at it, I feel like I don't even have to like taste the sweet yet. I already felt the comforting.
0: Oh, you should try some today. It's National Rocky Road Day.
1: Yeah,
0: You should make some or see where you can get some. I'm not quite sure, but I'm sure you can get it somewhere.
1: Yeah.
0: But yeah, so I think it's time for another song. This one is Spiders by Trophy Wife, and you're listening to Get Cereal on Sin.

0: 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It's currently 9-8.
1: Yay. Yay. Oh, goodness, I'm feeling tired this morning. You feeling tired this morning?
0: I am just having too much coffee from yesterday, and I'm still, like, pretty awake.
1: Really?
0: Yeah.
1: I struggle to sleep, but I feel awake but also really tired at the same time.
0: I get that.
1: It's like, oh, goodness gracious.
0: Yeah.
1: But it's okay, because I still came in to the cereal box to get cereal this morning, because it is fun. But yes, up now, we will be talking about our weekly question. I believe you would have spoken a little bit about this on Monday show. So
0: yes.
1: Our weekly question is, this week, what's one thing we do in winter to avoid the cold?
0: Yeah, so I am not a winter person. So in the winter, I just enjoy, curl up on a sofa and wearing like really comfy clothes. Yesterday, my, roommate made me wear one of her hoodies cause I don't own one. And she's like trying to convince me to get one, before it gets even colder. It's the best thing that I ever tried on.
1: Yeah.
0: I'll probably like try to get one.
1: Yes. Those hoodie blankets are so cozy. I have one as well. And, my whole, like, family, my mum and my sister and I believe we got them during the Melbourne lockdown periods. We were like, oh, it's cold. May as well. Now my mum has two. She loves to wear them. They got humongous pockets for snacks. Well, not really for snacks, just to put your hands in.
0: I know. Those are the best. But I feel like I will get spoiled by that. Like, I'll just end up being in the house all day. And then,
1: They're good to use at home, like if, you know, you can't put the heater on or something, or you just, you know, want to save from using the heat, you can just wear that to keep you warm. Because, you know, it's a blanket you can walk around in.
0: Yeah.
1: And there's plenty of places you can get them from, and they're really nice.
0: I feel like I'm the huge plushie in the room when I'm wearing that.
1: Yeah, sometimes it's hard to walk around wearing it, though, because, like, you almost knock stuff over because you've got five layers of clothes on you.
0: Yeah.
1: It feels like
0: exactly.
1: They're so good though. But
0: how about you? Do you have anything to avoid the cold?
1: That kind of is my thing. I have that fluffy blanket hoodie thing. What else? I mean, I have really bad circulation in my hands, so I meant to wear gloves.
0: Oh.
1: But, like, fingerless gloves, but they're not really, like, they make my fingertips really cold.
0: Yeah.
1: And they have, like, this lining on the inside, like, the stitching that makes my hands really itchy sometimes, so I just take them off because I'm like, I can't handle this.
0: It's just not that comfy.
1: Yeah, apparently there's these things you can get that, like, heat packs, like, portable little heat packs for your hands. Like, I think I might try using some of those, especially for coming in for Get Cereal at this point in time, on Tuesday mornings, it gets quite cold.
0: Yeah.
1: You know, I walk to the station on my way here carrying my coffee in one hand, and then I had just, like, my long jumper sleeve over my other hand to keep it warm. That kind of works, but, you know, maybe I should get some hot hands for my pockets. I can't just rely on my coffee cup to be my hot hand.
0: Yeah. For me, I think, like, a soupy comforting food is always nice, right? Like, during cold days like this, have a, like some noodles or, like, just soupy stuff.
1: Oh, yeah. What's your favorite kind of soup?
0: The Vietnamese pho.
1: Oh, nice.
0: I always like, or hot pot.
1: I've never actually had hot pot before. I keep, like, wanting to go and have it, but I've never actually had it. My cousins are obsessed with it, but I've still never been.
0: You should. It's so good for the winter. I love it. Like, it's just, hot pot is, winter is hot pot season.
1: That's cool. So, you know, if you want to hear what, was it Sam and Maddie talked about that question yesterday, you should be able to catch that on the Get Serial podcast.
0: Yeah, apparently Maddie wants, like, she said she gaslighted herself that this is still summer somehow. So if you want to listen to her thoughts on that, go check out the podcast.
1: Yes, get everyone else's opinions and tune in for the rest of the week to hear what everyone else has to say. But yes, it is time for another song for you. I believe that. Did you choose this song because it's like winter themed?
0: Yeah, it's Stick Season by Noah Kahan, and you're listening to Get Zero Onsen.

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1: Yay!
0: But Radiothon is the one time a year when we ask our casual listeners, yep, like you, to pay for the youth-led community radio content that you tune into. 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
1: Yeah, exactly.
0: We know it is hard to put your trust in things these days, but one thing you can always trust is that Sin is training up the next generation of radio broadcasters, journalists like myself, community builders and media makers. 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Also, all donations above $2 are tax deductible, so it's a great time to do it.
1: Exactly. Nice.
0: But lovely, lovely, lovely. So, up next is our Tit for Tat Tuesdays chat, and Natalie has brought in a question for the two of us to discuss this morning.
1: Yes. I've brought this question. Is a straw one hole or two? Like, ooh. I love silly questions like these.
0: Me too. But first of all, if you have any opinions on this question, make sure to text us on our text line on 0468 155 796 and put in your name for fun so we can shout you out.
1: Yeah.
0: Yeah. So I want to hear your thoughts first, because I have a vague idea. So do you think a straw has one hole or two?
1: I think it's one.
0: Me too. It's a continuous hole.
1: Yeah, it's a continuous hole. Okay.
0: It's like. Oh, that's weird. I feel like maybe it's like one hole, but it's got two openings. Because you dig a hole in the ground. Like, does it have an end? Do holes have ends?
1: Okay, wait. But if it's a tube, do you said that it has one hole or two holes? Like.
0: I still say it's one hole, but it's got, like, two openings to it. You know what I mean?
1: Yeah.
0: So it's not two different holes. It's the same hole, but there's just, like, two ends of the
1: extended
0: hole.
1: Extended.
0: Yeah.
1: Right?
0: Yeah.
1: Huh.
0: You know what I mean? Like, it's not like, I assume when you dig a hole in the ground, like, it ends there. So it's not, like, and that's, like, a hole with one opening. But if you're, like, a straw, because it's a tube, it's one hole, but it's got, like, two openings.
1: But this raises another question. This hole, like, have an end to it? Like, the right? If we say that holes, like, are, like, they do have an end to it, then
0: I don't even right? know. Let's Google, do holes have ends? Let's see what Google has to say. Oh, it says, whether holes have ends, it depends entirely on the type of hole and how you look at them.
1: Okay.
0: Well, that's helpful. Anyways. But yeah. I think that, it's like, I still think it's just one hole, but it's got like two openings to it. Because otherwise, if it had like a bottom, it cannot function as a straw. It'd still be one hole, but with one opening, you know what I mean?
1: But maybe it's two holes and then they just meet in the middle and they just like connect with each other. So that's one. So they become like one tube.
0: Tube. I like the word tube.
1: Mm.
0: Maybe it's not a hole. Maybe it's a tube.
1: Yeah.
0: Maybe the straw hole is like, when you get the drink and there's that little space for the straw?
1: Yeah.
0: Maybe that's the hole.
1: Oh.
0: And the straw's the tube. Maybe it doesn't even have any holes.
1: Exactly. Zero holes.
0: Because it's the straw hole. The straw hole's not the actual straw. The straw hole is the thing where you put the spot where you put the straw, right?
1: So the answer is not one or two, zero.
0: Maybe. That's cool.
1: That's cool. New discovery.
0: Pretty please, friends, text us what you think, because I think we have zero holes.
1: Yeah.
0: Maybe the straw hole's not the actual straw.
1: Right? Whoa. I think so. Okay.
0: Whoa. But like, obviously some cups don't have a straw hole because it's just a normal cup. So there is no straw hole at all.
1: But like the cup itself, it's
0: a straw hole.
1: Yeah, I think. Right.
0: It's the hole you put the straw in. So I suppose, yeah.
1: Yeah.
0: Very good.
1: It's just larger, bigger. Yeah.
0: So let us know what you think. But that, I think we came to a pretty cool revelation that maybe straw has no holes. We had one hole or two.
1: Yeah.
0: It's not even either of those options, maybe. So that's pretty cool. That's pretty cool. But anyways, up next, this has got nothing to do with straws, but this song is Goanna by the Rubens, and you're listening to Get Cereal on Sin.

0: That was Goanna by the Rubens, and you're listening to Get Serial Onsen with Matilda and Natalie. It's currently 7 past 8.
1: And it has increased 1 whole degree outside. Ooh, it's 12 degrees. Only 2 more to go today before we reach our top temperature, unfortunately. But that's okay.
0: That's okay.
1: Hopefully, wherever you're listening, you're nice and cozy. It's nice and cozy here in the studio. Mm-hmm. Not looking forward to going outside, but as long as I have my jacket, I should be okay.
0: Mm-hmm.
1: But luckily, I did not make a mistake and forget to bring my jacket, which is good. So, speaking of mistakes, Jess, who is not here with us today, but she's feeling a bit under the weather, so hopefully she's feeling better soon, but she had a little question for us to chat about, which is, what's a mistake that you made that ended up being a good thing?
0: Yeah.
1: I've been struggling to think of something, and mine's kind of like, I don't even know if it's like a good thing, it's just like a funny mistake I made recently.
0: What is it?
1: Well, I work in retail.
0: Mm-hmm.
1: And certain products that we like sell, the barcode is like, this is okay. So it's like a roll of band-aids, right? Like the little roll of bandages, and like the barcode's on like the inside of the like the thing that the tape goes around.
0: Yeah.
1: So you obviously you can't just scan it in the thing.
0: Uh-huh.
1: So you have to type in like the whole barcode number. You just like read it. And a couple times like recently. It's really funny when I do it, and not all the customers think it's funny, but the fun ones do. Uh-huh. I accidentally, like, type the barcode number into the quantity of the previous item, because for reference, you have to, like, actually click the, like, search thing at the bottom, and sometimes I forget to click it, and I just, like, the I think it was a few days ago, I ended up putting in that someone bought 6,000 shampoos. I found that was so funny. I would just like start laughing and the customers look at me like, what? And I'm like, I was like, I typed in the wrong thing. I put that you got 6,000 shampoo bottles. And I just like laugh. It's happened to me a few times as well with my coworkers, and it's funny. I feel like, I don't know if it's necessarily a good thing, because like, it's not like I charge them for 6,000 shampoos, because I'm pretty sure that their everyday account will be maxed out on their card if I tried to do that. But it's just funny because it's like, you know, you're having a shift and you're like, oh, I made a whoopsies. And then you just have to like, you know, put the quantity back to normal and type it in down the bottom. But I mean, I guess it could be a good thing is that I didn't charge and try to charge them for that amount of shampoos.
0: It's a good thing. If I'm the customer, it's a good thing for me too. I feel like it's like, it makes my day. It's a cute like mistake.
1: The computer gets confused when you do that. It's like, we only have 5 in stock. What do you mean they bought 6,000? And I'm like, oh, sorry. And then I just laugh. Like a couple times it's happened to me, and the customer just looks at me like, oh my god, you're a stupid person. And I'm like, no, it's fine. Like, but the good ones are like, oh, that's so funny. And I'm like, I know, right? Like it is. But yeah, I guess it's like also a good thing is that like, you know, something to learn to make sure to click the button. If you're in, like, a rush or something, make sure to do it, or else you're going to have to type in the whole number again. But, yeah, I thought that was, like, a funny mistake I've done recently. That's the first thing that came to mind.
0: I don't think mine's funny, though, but, like, because I'm, like, a very, like, crafty person. I enjoy, like, doing crafts and stuff. And there's this thing that I just... Do you know there's, a drawing called Zentangle? Have you ever drawn something like that?
1: Maybe. Oh, no, but I've seen them.
0: Okay. So, I think I started, like, I know Zentangle when I was, like, primary school. And what they taught in Zentangle is that there are no mistakes. Mm. Even if you made one, you have to try to make it, like, you just have to go, like, continue to go. Because it's, like, more of, like, a... mind like meditation or like therapy like for you. And I just kind of noticed that like during crafts like there's always gonna be something like a little bit wrong or like that you think that it's a mistake, but you can always turn it to a good thing.
1: Yeah, that's cute. I like that. That's good. I remember one of my primary school art teachers had, like, that whole thing. We weren't allowed to have erasers in art class because he was like, no, you make a mistake, it's going in there. You just need to fix it. And sometimes I'd just be there like, are you serious?
0: Yeah.
1: Be like, look at this beautiful picture I drew, and it's got this giant line in the middle because someone decided to be mean, and now I can't even erase it. He's like, just make it up in there. And I was like, oh. But, like, I was annoyed then. But, like, you know, it's a good idea. And, like, for something like that, it's like, you know.
0: Yeah.
1: Who said it was a mistake?
0: Yeah.
1: It's something you didn't mean to do, but it doesn't mean it was, like, you know, wrong.
0: Yeah, exactly. Just kind of embrace and make it, like, something beautiful.
1: Yeah, but speaking of mistakes, this next song is Favorite Mistake by, is it Zoevi? You're listening to Get Cereal on Sin.

0: That one was Favorite Mistake by Zovi, and you're listening to Get Serial on Sin with Natalie and Matilda. It is currently 16 minutes past 8 now, and it is still 12 degrees outside, so it is a little bit cold. But you know what I like to do on cold days, especially when it's raining? Not go outside, that's for sure.
1: Yeah.
0: I like to stay inside and read my books, which is what we're going to be talking about. We're going to do another little thing of book club, which is where we just have a chat about what we've been reading recently or anything to do with books because we like to read.
1: Yeah. Anything you love to read recently?
0: Yeah. I was in a bit of a, like, would you say reading slump? Yeah. Just because I was busy with, like, uni and doing homework and my extracurricular activities. Well, they're not extracurricular because they don't count for school. Mm-hmm. But, you know, stuff that I do and work. So I wasn't really, like, reading as much because I was like, you know, sometimes you find it hard to get into certain books. Like, you want to read it, but you're like, I really can't be motivated.
1: Yeah.
0: So I decided to reread this series that I haven't read since, I think, 2019. So it's quite a while now.
1: Ooh.
0: But I loved it. It's the Red Queen series by Victoria Aveyard because I don't know if you guys would know this, but for those of you who listened way back to when Ella and I did Book Club Fridays, I love dystopian type of things and fantasy stories, so that's most of what I read. So Red Queen is kind of like a blend of both. It's like a dystopian fantasy series, and the first book was published in 2014, I believe, but it's still popular to this day because it's awesome source. So it's like set in, I believe it's meant to be like, it's like vaguely referenced to as like a futuristic America. Where, like, you know, you don't really know what happens, but there's humans, the normal humans, like you and me, Natalie, with red blood. And then there's, these elite people with silver bloods who have superpowers. Ooh. So I think the story goes is like, you know, initially, like, the silvers were, like, persecuted, but eventually in the many, many centuries, they just, because of their superpowers, they just took over the world. So, like, they're the leaders of all the countries in the world, and the Reds are essentially just, like, you know, the workers that, like, do everything for them, really.
1: Oh.
0: And, like, the Silvers live richly and the Reds just live, like, they, like, are servants of the Silvers. Uh-huh. Or they just have their own jobs to support their own lifestyle, but they're not really afforded anything. But, yeah. And then there's this whole thing, but it turns out that one of the Red girls that's the main character, she finds out something pretty cool about herself, that she has powers as well.
1: Ooh.
0: But she is not silver, so how does she have the powers? And I remember reading it, like, I loved it. So I was like, And I finally just got, because I had borrowed it from my high school library. Mm-hmm. So I had the first two books, plus, like, there's a book that's got, like, some novellas in it for, like, backstories and stuff. So I had those, but I didn't have the last two, and I just recently got them. Because I was like, oh, I want to reread this eventually. And I was like, well, why don't I just do it now?
1: Yeah.
0: So I've been reading that, especially, like, on the trains and stuff and before I go to sleep. Because, you know, reading before you go to sleep is good. Don't doom scroll before you sleep.
1: Yeah.
0: Read before you sleep.
1: It's a great habit.
0: Yeah.
1: I've been trying to do it. Yeah, it calms you down.
0: It really does. Yeah. Like, you don't want the blue light. You want the nice pages. Read yourself a nice bedtime story. It's very good.
1: Exactly.
0: Yeah, what are you reading at the moment? Anything you're liking?
1: I enjoy reading scripts, like movie scripts. And it doesn't count as a script. Like, you know, the movie Love, Rosie?
0: Yeah.
1: Yeah. They, like, the original book, it's it's not like normal novels. Okay. It's like all the, like, written, like, the letters between the characters, and they kind of, like, build that up as, like, the whole book.
0: Mm.
1: Yeah, so it's just, like, the two characters. Okay, I can't remember their names at this point. Yeah, Rosie. And she's just, like, writes, like, emails and then letters, like, throughout the pages. Or, like, other letters or, like, conversations from their families and stuff, and it kind of just builds up the book. It's very interesting.
0: Oh, that's cool.
1: Yeah,
0: I've read something like that. But it was more like a mix of narrative than letters and, like, text messages and emails. Mm-hmm. I find those quite interesting. That sounds cool.
1: Yeah, I do enjoy it. And the other one is one of the, like, a classic, I think it's like 50 years ago already, The Art of Loving. Have you ever heard that book?
0: I have, but I haven't read it.
1: Yeah, I'm like trying to read it because it takes a while to like understand all the theories and because I always love like psychology or like social behavior related stuff. And yeah, this is one of them, like the classic books that talks about like how you should love people passively. Instead of like waiting, just being like, it mentions something really interesting though. Like, love is not something like luck that it just like falls on you someday. It kind of starts with you.
0: Okay.
1: Yeah, I really love the concept. And there is a like old Olivia Dean's album, The Art of Loving. It's actually influenced by this book. And so we're gonna listen to one of the songs in the album. This is Let Alone the One You Love by Olivia Dean, and you're listening to Get Serial on Sin.

0: That one was Pink Dress by One Tablespoon and Cherry Cola from this week's Sin 10, which you can listen to in full later this week, or you can find the playlist if you go to their Instagram, SYN10, should be able to find it there. Yeah, so up next, it is a little chat we're going to have about AI.
1: Yeah. So have you seen those AI food dramas recently on your feed?
0: I'm not sure I have.
1: Okay.
0: Sure I have.
1: So, for people who don't know what those are, it's like people make these like AI food dramas on, I believe, like I use Instagram, like in Reels, and it's just like short food dramas. Like people are just like the strawberry would get like pregnant. And she would, like, point out to another fruit and be like, oh, I'm pregnant with a baby, with a strawberry. And then she would notice that she's actually having a banana baby or something. And then
0: so weird.
1: It's just, like, crazy dramas between the fruits. And then, yeah, it's all over the feed, on my feed, at least. It's just a little bit weird and bizarre, but it's, like, somehow a little bit addictive.
0: That's funny. Oh, that's weird. I don't really like when people use stuff for like AI art. Like, I feel like they'd be fun to watch, but I also am like, oh yeah, I don't feel good about AI.
1: Yeah,
0: I don't know about you.
1: Same. I do feel like content is still like better if it's human made, but there are so many AI contents out there now. Aside from the one that I just talked about, there's this, like, AI, like, musical text song. Have you ever heard any of these?
0: I've heard about AI artists.
1: Mm-hmm.
0: Is it, like, the same thing?
1: No, it's, like, currently, I think, pretty viral, too. Like, it's not, like, a certain song, but it's, like, people create these AI-generated songs from, like, based on text.
0: Oh, yes. Yeah. No, yeah. It's like you get AI to like turn this text chain into like an emo song.
1: Yeah, I've seen those.
0: I know what you mean. Yeah.
1: That.
0: Those are pretty funny.
1: Yeah, those are pretty funny.
0: But it's like, you know what? Maybe like sit down.

0: It's honestly a little bit of like copying and like imitating like stuff from previous works. Might as well just like listening to the originals or like the classic ones.
1: Yeah, it's like the weird part. Like as entertaining as it can be, like is it really worth just using AI to follow like a trend to get it to create stuff? Like, you know, they're building all these humongous like AI centers that use so much water to cool down the systems.
0: Yeah,
1: it's like,
0: exactly.
1: It's bad. Like, why is it so normalized? Like, why are people like using AI to like make posters? Like, no, don't do that.
0: Yeah.
1: Don't do that. Like, I know some people that do that. Like, love them, but please don't. Like,
0: there are also researches showing that, you know, the like the more that we use AI, the more dumb we are. Like, our brains just like lose the creativity and innovation.
1: Yeah, my year 12 assignment that we had to do, we have to do like a persuasive speech like every year for VCE. And my one was like AI, and I was like, no, it's going to turn us all into like brainless zombies.
0: Yeah.
1: And it basically is. Like, why are people, like, I've seen people use it to write emails. Like, no, like, it's becoming like so normalized, even just in the workplace for stupid stuff that you don't need it for.
0: Yeah.
1: Like, I just think it's ridiculous. Like, I just, like, I would say I'm an AI hater. Like, no, you don't need it.
0: I get it, though. Like, sometimes it increases, like, the efficiency, right?
1: But it's, like, at the same time, why don't we develop, like, other stuff to increase efficiency instead of, like, artificial intelligence? Like, I just,
0: Like, I get it. In some workplaces, it's, like, they do need AI to, like, help them make, like, more effectively, but use it as an assistant, okay? Just don't replace it. Don't replace your brain with it. It's not good. Yeah. We're just going to be zombies at one point.
1: Yeah, and in one of my classes, I think it was Journalism Technologies, our lecturer, Tito, he's pretty cool. He got us to do, like, AI diary thing because he's trying to... Because, you know, there's, like, a whole thing. Like, AI is going to be taking over journalism, which, you know, it really isn't. But, you know, it's part of how there's a lot of, like, false information out there. But, like, and it rips off other journalist work and stuff like that. But he got us to, like, use it as a tool for, like, you know, breaking down, like, data and stuff like that. But even when you do that, you need to check over it yourself as well. But, like, stuff like that, it's, like, fair enough. Like, I prefer not to use it, but unfortunately it's kind of becoming impossible now. Like, I'm pretty sure Google is making their search system entirely AI now.
0: Yeah, the first thing you like search stuff and then it pops up the AI summary first.
1: Yeah, right? So I'm like, oh, I don't know. But the only thing I really hate is like using AI like for like more creative stuff.
0: Yeah, like music, arts. Please don't. Like, I feel like that's the last thing, like, of, like human creativity is, like, something that we have to keep forever. Like, we can't replace that with AI.
1: Like, sometimes it's like, you know humans created this trend to use AI to do this thing, to post on your socials. But, like, do you really need to do that? I don't think so.
0: Yeah.
1: If you really want to make something, just take the time to do it.
0: Yeah.
1: Like, that's at least my opinion anyway. But, yeah, I think it is time for another song. This song is called What's So Good About Brandon, and you're listening to Get Cereal on Zin.

0: Look, Melbourne has trust issues. 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
1: I'm 5 minutes away.
0: But for over 20 years, there has been one constant.
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0: that was All the Things She Said by Teen Jesus and the Gene Teasers. That was their like version of the song All the Things She Said. So we're going to be talking about cover songs, given that we just played that song. I love both the original version of that song, and their like version is pretty freaking good. But lost my train of thought there. We're going to be doing a quiz about whether or not these 80s songs are covers, popular 80s songs. So the first one, Natalie, are you ready?
1: Yes.
0: So the first question is Joan Jett and the Blackhearts' I Love Rock and Roll an original or a cover? What do you think?
1: I think it's a cover.
0: Yeah, it is a cover. Yeah. Apparently, it's a cover of The Arrows' 1975 song, so that's pretty cool.
1: Mm.
0: Sometimes these cover songs are actually, like, more popular than the originals. So yeah. It's, like, really hard to know if they're a cover or not. But not all of these songs are covers, but some of them are. So The next one is A-ha's Take On Me. Is that an original or a cover, Natalie? What do you
1: think? I would say it's a original.
0: Oh, you're good at this game. It is an original. Okay. Then the next one is Cyndi Lauper's Good Girls Want... Why did I say Good Girls? Oh my goodness gracious.
1: Girls Just Want to Have Fun.
0: Girls Just Want to Have Fun. Is that an original or a cover?
1: Oh. I think it's an original.
0: Click it.
1: It's a cover!
0: Apparently it is a cover of Robert Hazard's 1979 song. Maybe it's an adaptation of that song. But yeah, apparently it is not the original. So that's pretty cool. Very interesting. I didn't actually know that beforehand. Is Soft Cell's Tainted Love an original or a cover? This song has been covered a lot, but is the Soft Cell version an original or a cover?
1: Original.
0: It is a cover again. Apparently, it's a cover of Gloria Jones' 1964 song.
1: I didn't know that.
0: Yeah, I didn't actually know that either. Like, I know a few different cover versions of Tainted Love that I like, but I did not know that the Soft Cell one was also a cover.
1: Yeah.
0: The last one we have on this quiz is Salt and Pepper's Push It an original or a cover?
1: A cover?
0: No, it's an original song. But yeah, a couple of those I didn't actually know were cover songs. So that's pretty cool. So your fun fact for your Tuesday. But yes, up next is just another 80s song that I like to keep in theme. And also, this will link into our next chat where we still be talking about covers. This is Betty Davis Eyes by Kim Carnes. You're listening to Get Cereal on Sin

0: That one was Betty Davis Eyes by Kim Carnes, and you're listening to Get Serial on Sin with Natalie and Matilda. It is currently 10 to 9, and we were just having a quick chat about cover songs. So before we did a quiz about whether or not these 80s songs were original or covers, and, you know, found out that Tainted Love is the soft cell version of Tainted Love is actually a cover. So that's pretty cool. Didn't know that before. But that song was connected to a cover song that I don't like. So that is a version I do like. I like that version of Betty Davis Eyes. Mm-hmm. But modern artist, an interesting one, she used to be on Dance Mums. JoJo Siwa did a cover of that song, and I just really didn't like it. I hated it.
1: Ooh.
0: Like, you know, fair enough that she liked that song and wanted to do a cover version of it, but I just didn't like it.
1: Yeah, sometimes it's just, like, the original's too good to, like, you know, kind of just stick with the original.
0: But yes, before that, we also played a cover song that Teen Jesus and the Gene Teasers did a version of All the Things She Said, and I think that one was pretty good. But I thought that would get us talking about, you know, cover songs. Do we think cover songs are cool? Are there any cover songs that we maybe like more than the original song? Are there songs that we didn't know were covers, which we already kind of went over a bit? But there's some that I like both. I like both versions of it. Sometimes I like the original more, but that doesn't mean you can't also like the cover version.
1: Exactly. Because some of the covers are really good. Do you want to share some?
0: Yes. Yeah, so the first one that comes to mind is me and my sister, we quite like this song, is Word Up by Korn is the cover version.
1: Mm-hmm.
0: And it's a cover of, I actually can't remember the original artist. I listened to the original too, but not as much, because I'm a big Korn fan. I can't play it for you on the radio because, you know, it's not everyone's cup of tea first in the morning. But you know what? Their cover of Word Up is quite groovy. The original song's by Cameo, I believe, from 1986. And it's like, it's a good song. It's just really good. And I really like, the original version's cool. And I really like the Korn version as well. Another one is, The cover versions are a bit on the heavier side, by the way. So, like, they're covers, but they're, like, not the same because they kind of, like, twist it, you know, a bit. So there's Careless Whisper by George Michael.
1: Mm-hmm.
0: Obviously, who doesn't love the original?
1: Yeah.
0: But Sifa did a version as well, which is pretty cool. I really like that one.
1: I really do love that covers sometimes do, like, twists and they kind of, like, maybe the original song is, like, a rock song, and they kind of, like, turn into a ballad or something. It's always fun to listen to that, right?
0: Yeah, it is fun, and I often like, the rock version of songs. Like, there's this really good one. So, this is when I was still liking Taylor Swift when I was, like, 10.
1: Mm-hmm.
0: I don't really listen to Taylor Swift much anymore, but, like, anything 1989 and earlier, those are Taylor songs that I did like. I still kind of like them. I just don't really listen to them anymore. But so Blank Space by Taylor Swift, you would know that song.
1: Mm-hmm.
0: This band that I like, I Prevail, did like a heavy version of it.
1: Ooh.
0: And it's so good. It's so good. Like, I wish I could play it for you, but we don't want to scare anyone at this time of the morning because, you know, I mean, it's the type of music I like to listen to in the morning, but they did a really good cover version of that. So that was really good.
1: Yeah, it's always nice to see, like, popular songs being turned, like, into other versions, right? Because, like, maybe you're already a little bit getting, like, a little bit sick. Not, like, sick of it, but, like, you're listening to for too many times, like, on the streets and stuff. And then someone just, like, played totally different versions of that, and it turns out really nice.
0: Yeah, and I really like all the like versions that get done by Australian artists, especially, like... one of my favourites we played before by Teen Jesus. And then there was another one, Royal Otis did a like a version of Murder on the Dance Floor, which is pretty cool. Because, like, I like the original song. I like the cover version. They're pretty cool.
1: Yeah. Sometimes good songs just, like, I love, like, good songs, like, get cover, like, many, many times. And I feel like, recently... maybe, like, the past decade, like, songs are getting covered, like, lesser, much lesser than, like, in the 80s or 90s. Because they kind of, like, build up, like, people cover songs all the time back then. I kind of think, like, do you think that we should bring back, like, the cover song culture again?
0: I think people still do cover songs. Like, more like, you know, the Triple J like versions is quite, like, that happens all the time.
1: Mm-hmm.
0: But, yeah, it's not as common... now, maybe. Or maybe it is. I don't know.
1: Because I remember people like would put like cover songs and then like put in their albums like all the time. Yeah,
0: I feel like it's not as common for them to just be in albums now. Like sometimes it does happen.
1: Mm.
0: I can't think of any examples though, but definitely does happen.
1: Yeah,
0: the example I can think of is "Word Up" by Korn because it's on my Korn's Greatest Hits CD. But yeah, we have another song for you. This one is a pretty cool song. I quite like this song. I saw it live about 3 years ago. This is Dance Dance by Fall Out Boy, and you're listening to Get Serial on Sin.

0: Welcome back. That was Dance Dance by Fall Out Boy, and you are listening to Get Serial on Sin 90.7. And as we've been talking about quite a few times over this show, it is the Radiothon for Sin at the moment. So in the theme of this year's Radiothon is that in Sin we trust. So in Sin, we trust that our stories, ideas, voices, experiences, and passions will be platformed and celebrated, which means in Sin, you can trust that young people run the show. It is currently Radiothon, so this is the one time a year when we ask the average listeners to help us keep our station alive. It costs a lot to keep this thing going. Our transmitter alone is $96,000. So if you trust Sin to keep training up the next generation of broadcasters, journalists, community builders and media makers, like we've been doing for the past 24 years, then head to syn.org.au/donate, because in Sin, we trust. So speaking of that, I was going to say something and I forgot. That's okay. We'll get back to that later. But up next, we have another song for you that I believe was something you chose, Natalie.
1: Yeah, because it's today marks the day of the iconic album Whitney by Whitney Houston. It was released on June 2nd, 1987. So this is one of the most popular songs off the album. This is I Wanna Dance With Somebody by Whitney Houston, and you're listening to Get Serial on Sin.

0: That was I Wanna Dance With Somebody by Whitney Houston, and you're listening to Get Serial on Sin with Matilda and Natalie. I just went to Alexia's concert last weekend, and she did a cover of this iconic song. And we talked about other cover songs that we enjoy early this morning. If you missed that, you can catch up on our podcast. On the Get Serial podcast.
1: But yeah, that pretty much brings us to the end of our show for today. So if you missed any of it, as Natalie said, listen to it on the podcast.
0: Yeah.
1: But there, don't worry, there is plenty of shows on for your Tuesday later today. So Fandom at Random is on at 2 p.m. Panorama should be on from 4 till 5. Local and Beyond is on from 5 till 6. And then, as always, on weeknights on Sin is The Hoist from 6 to 8 p.m. And then Soul Food, can't speak today, from 8 till 10 p.m. And you can catch all our team on Get Serial the every day of the week. Tomorrow is Ella, Sam and Louie. And they'll be doing their midweek confessions, as they do every Wednesday.
0: Yeah.
1: But speaking of important events at Sin, it is currently Radiothon. And as part of Radiothon, there is a 24-hour broadcast happening over this weekend.
0: Yay!
1: 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So 24 hours of people doing fun stuff. So there's plenty of shows that they have planned with our Sin volunteers coming in, including movies and musicals, The Disco Double, Ends to Ends, Split Ends Fan Show, Going Bongos, Disc and Dawn, among many other cool shows for Sin's 24-hour broadcast. 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
0: And we have a member of the Get Serial crew, our Monday crew, Maddie. She's going to be on the breakfast OB at 8 a.m. During the Radiothon.
1: Yes, on the Sunday morning at 8 a.m. So if you love Maddie from the Monday show, or Get Serial, or just Sin in general,
0: yeah,
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0: Yeah.
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0: Spend
1: whole hours and donate. But yeah, that brings us to the end of our show. Thank you, Natalie.
0: Thank you, Matilda.
1: And thank you to everyone out there. Up next is our final song for you. And please, I'll just say it again at the end of our show. 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Pretty please. We love you. And this last song we have for you is Human Contact by Milk. And you've been listening to Get Serial on Sin.

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1: Hey, it's Anika Luna here, host of Home and Hoes on Triple J, coming through just to say a huge shout out and thank you to Sin, the station that really helped me find my voice, my passion, my purpose, my community, my calling, and myself. I wouldn't be not only the media person I am if it wasn't for this place, but also the human that I am. So I owe so much to Sin. Thank you so much. I love you. And yeah, I'll see you around.
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0: Hello, and welcome to The Wire, your national and independent coverage of current affairs right across Australia on community and Indigenous radio. I'm Mary-Kate Hannigan, coming to you from 4ZZZ in Meanjin, Brisbane. And today on the show...
1: Australia's made it very clear that it wants to be seen as a very important partner. So it's really important that the two prime ministers are meeting early. They've got plenty to discuss.
0: Solomon Islands Prime Minister Matthew Wale will visit Canberra this week for talks with Prime Minister Anthony Albanese. Also,
2: we need media diversity so that we have a broad range of information that we can use then to inform not just our political decisions, but decisions about our own culture, how we see ourselves as a country.
0: Australia's media ownership is back in the spotlight after billionaire Gina Rinehart helped finance a deal linked to major broadcaster Southern Cross Austereo. And later today...
3: From my experience and from my research and all the reports I read through, the ACES study talks about how classrooms are very bare. Some schools and some classrooms do not have desks, just the basics.
0: A Brisbane-based collective is raising funds to support education in Samoa. We'll have this and more

0: psychologist, Dr. Georgia Van Torn from the University of New South Wales.
1: So we now have a legal definition of functional capacity, which is around the essentially a person's ability to carry out an activity without help from others, without help from assistive technology or home modifications. So it's really focused on what that person can do in isolation. And there is actually a part of the legislation that now says that when the assessor and the assessment tool is being applied to measure functional capacity, that should happen without reference to the person's environment and personal circumstances, which is a real shift from what the disability sector and people with disability have long been arguing for, which is really an approach to needs assessment and the assessment of functional capacity and disability in a way that takes account of people's environment. Because as we know, disability is not just about one's body, one's physical experience of impairment, but it's also about how that impairment interacts with their environment, how that person goes about their daily life in their home, in their community, what kinds of supports do they need to thrive in those different contexts.
2: What are some of the pitfalls that may threaten this framing of disability?
1: I guess the pitfall is that it doesn't do a very good job of capturing people's needs in a holistic and nuanced way. When people, the whole reason why people apply for support under the NDIS is so that they can receive the kinds of services, supports that enable them to live a full, dignified life, to achieve their goals, however that may be defined, whether that's about participating more in their local sporting club or whether it's just something simple like being able to move about independently and look after themselves in their own home with support. The benefits of a scheme like this is that it helps people achieve their personal goals with support and with funded support. And so I guess the pitfall is that if you don't take account of those goals and the context in which people actually live their lives, the supports they have available to them outside of the NDIS, and then but also the support they may not have available outside the NDIS, those sorts of contextual factors really matter in terms of properly assessing people's needs. Because after all, the aim of the scheme is to support people to live the best lives they can. And so in order to do that, you really need to take account of that person in a holistic way.
2: Changes to the ways or changes to who can actually access the scheme. What's your opinion on tightening the eligibility criteria?
1: A really important way in which the access to the scheme looks like it will be tightened is around the definition of what constitutes a permanent disability. Anyone applying for support under the NDIS has always had to demonstrate or prove that their disability is permanent, and they've had to also demonstrate that it has a significant impact on their functional capacity. They're the two kind of benchmarks that you have to meet in order to meet the eligibility criteria for the NDIS. Permanence is always dependent on whether a treatment could improve your impairment. So that's always been part of the assessment process. But what's changing is that the new rules actually tighten what counts as having exhausted all of those treatment options. So under the new rules, an impairment will only be considered permanent if further treatment is, and I'm quoting here from the actual legislation, is unlikely to materially improve, reverse, or alleviate the impact of the impairment. And the other thing that is significant with these changes in relation to this requirement to have exhausted all treatment options is that there's no consideration necessarily of the availability of those treatment options, right? So if you live in an area where the treatment is unaffordable or inaccessible, if you live in a rural or regional part of Australia, for example, where there aren't many treatment options available

0: to you, that is not going to be taken into account. The wording is that an applicant must have tried all treatment commonly available in Australia, regardless of whether they can afford them or the actual availability of those treatments where they live.
1: Dr. Georgia Van Torn from UNSW there, speaking with Powered Media's Emma Myers.
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1: Solomon Islands Prime Minister Matthew Wale will visit Canberra this week for talks with Prime Minister Anthony Albanese. The Solomon Islands is a key strategic partner for Australia, and the leaders are expected to discuss economic development and security during the visit. The Wire's Eduardo Jordan spoke with Adjunct Associate Professor at Griffith Asia Institute, Dr. Tess Newton-Kane, to find out more about the significance of the meeting.
3: Well, as you say, he is newly elected, so, and it's very early in his term. So last week, I was in Honiara this past week, and he went out to Western Province to meet with people there, particularly around post-disaster recovery. And I think it's a fairly clear signal in terms of where he wants to spend his energy with international partners, that he will be visiting Australia and then going straight on to New Zealand. So he obviously is wanting to demonstrate that these are important relationships for his government and for his country. And of course, you know, it'd be interesting to see what comes up in those conversations and what that might mean for his government going forward.
4: Now, Mr. Well was elected after a no-confidence vote from his predecessor. Could you please paint a picture of what happened there?
3: I think this was the fourth no-confidence motion that Manele had faced. So he's been kind of fighting on various fronts to keep his government alive for quite some time. Wale has been opposition leader for 7 years, which is quite a long time. And so, you know, certainly part of the conversation that I was hearing in Honiara last week was, well, it's his turn. Like he's done the time on the other side. So it's good that he gets this opportunity. There was quite a prolonged period of a political impasse about, you know, getting Parliament to sit down so that the motion could be heard and that the MPs could vote. That involved getting the courts involved to make a ruling that the Prime Minister needed to call Parliament. And so that took about a month with all the various twists and turns. And then, as we know, Wale was elected by not a huge margin, a decisive margin, but not a huge margin.
4: How important is it for both countries, these leaders meeting in Canberra?
3: Well, I think it's very important. I mean, Australia's made it very clear that it wants to be seen as a very important partner or partner of choice by Solomon Islands. So it's really important that the two prime ministers are meeting early. They've got plenty to discuss. There are ongoing arrangements between the two countries. There are different programs and initiatives in place. Prime Minister Wale has got his own agenda that he's coming with, including some initiatives that he might want to discuss with Prime Minister Albanese about whether there's scope for Australia to support him in that work. And I think it's important for the Australian public, the Australian media, to get a chance to see Mr. Wale, how he interacts with Mr. Albanese, and get a sense of who the new leader of this country is. Solomon Islands is an important country in Australia's neighbourhood, so it's important that people get to see him firsthand and in the flesh and understand what his leadership means for that relationship.
4: So the new Prime Minister of the Solomon Islands was very vocal about a deal signed with China. So he was rejecting the idea, but it looks like it softened his views afterwards. What would this softening mean for Australia's original partner?
3: I think it's important that Australia's relationship with Solomon Islands and how Australia's policymakers see that relationship is very much about that relationship. I don't see that it benefits Australia's relationship with Solomon Islands for Australia to be getting too involved in Solomon Islands' relationships with other countries. Solomon Islands has a very strong relationship with China, and the security agreement is part of that. As you say, Wale was previously very anti it at the time that it was signed. I don't think that's likely anymore. He hasn't said that, and I would be very surprised if he did say that. He may go so far as making that agreement public.
4: If this meeting next week in Canberra lands a deal between Australia and the Solomon Islands, what would it mean for the region?
3: Well, I think, you know, it's important to recognise that there are already a number of arrangements in place between Australia and Solomon Islands. Australia has a very strong presence in Solomon Islands in a range of different ways.
1: Dr. Tess Newton-Cain from the Griffith Asia Institute there, speaking with The Wire's Eduardo Jordan. 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I'm Mary-Kate Hannigan in Brisbane. A big hello to our friends in Armidale on 2ARM, to our listeners in Alice Springs on 8CCC, and to the other side of the country on Radio Galari in Broome, Western Australia,

0: Australia's media ownership is back in focus after billionaire Gina Rinehart helped finance a deal to acquire Southern Cross Austereo, one of the country's major broadcasters. The move has renewed scrutiny of media concentration and ownership in Australia as the sector continues to consolidate. It also raises ongoing questions about media diversity, democracy, and how these changes could shape the future of news and information in Australia. To learn more about the merger and its implications, I spoke to Adelaide University lecturer in media and communications, Cameron McTernan.
1: You know, in a country as big as Australia, a media company plays a really important role in the public conversation. So they're determining what stories we hear about, but also how those stories are structured. You know, what goes into the stories, what perspectives get shared, and what things kind of fall away by the sideline. Billionaires and multimillionaires don't necessarily have the same interests as the everyday Australians. And so there's a concern that, you know, these ultra wealthy people who might have a very particular political worldview might use their ownership and their influence to the media company to kind of exert their worldview onto the populace. And we've seen examples of this happening. Probably one of the most recent ones was Jeff Bezos actually nixing an endorsement for Kamala Harris as US president in one of his publications, only just a couple of days before the election. So really the main concern for a scholar like myself is around these millionaires and billionaires using it to further their own political interests rather than just their business interests.
0: Why is media diversity so important in a democracy?
1: We need media diversity so that we have a broad range of information that we can use then to inform not just our political decisions, but decisions about our own culture, how we see ourselves as a country. It's also important for health and, you know, information that you might need to raise a family or pick education for your children. It shapes how we see our neighbours and people within our country as well. So there's this top-down effect from ownership that's really important. But the other dimension to that is that Australia has actually, for the longest time, been one of the most concentrated media markets in the world. And that's only got worse in maybe like the last decade or so as the media industry has started losing revenue to big international tech companies. They've become more vulnerable and they're not as profitable as they used to be. We also amended our laws here only about 8 years ago, basically making it easier legally for people to buy up more media companies than they were previously allowed to. And so we're kind of at this like perfect storm now where media companies aren't as profitable anymore, which makes them cheaper to buy. They're not typically seen as very good investments. So your average investor is not even going to be buying them anyway. It's people who have got a lot of money and money that they can afford to lose on these companies. And so they're probably looking for some kind of value out of the company that goes beyond just making a profit.
0: These media companies now need that scale to survive in competition with these giant global tech platforms. Mm. How can we balance that reality with the need for a diverse range of voices?
1: This is the challenge of living in a free market society, unfortunately, that really media companies, they're not your standard business. The rules around them is different. There's a unique set of laws that we have around them. They're a protected asset, and so it comes with certain responsibilities and rules if you choose to own them. But at the same time, they're still vulnerable to market forces like any other sector. And so if users and advertisers are kind of fleeing the media market and instead choosing to invest their time and resources into tech companies, that ultimately leaves them vulnerable. And so we need to start thinking about different ways of financing media companies, that we should consider looking at public models for funding. So that means, you know, the ABC and the SBS are publicly funded media organisations in Australia. And because they're using taxpayer money rather than relying purely on advertising revenue, that means that they're less vulnerable to these market fluctuations and changing trends as well. So kind of taking the profit motive out of a media company and saying, no, this is a public good and a public benefit, not only does it make it more sustainable, but it also means that they're going to be less vulnerable to millionaires and billionaires being able to buy up stakes on a whim.
0: Looking ahead, you know, in the last 10 years, we've seen louder calls for example, the Royal Commission into News Corp and the Murdoch media's influence on Australian politics. Does this deal raise further questions about whether Australia's media ownership rules or policy is still doing their job, or do you think further reforms are needed?
1: So in 2017, we amended the Broadcasting Services Act to get rid of a bunch of the different rules that we had on media ownership. Now, at the time, Malcolm Turnbull was the Prime Minister, and yet only a couple of years later, he was there at the Senate Inquiry into Media Diversity, not as a Prime Minister, but actually as a member of the public, saying media diversity was in terrible shape in Australia. He was suggesting that they'd become a party, a political party in their own right with just one member, and I think he was referring to Rupert Murdoch when he said that. And so it's clear that the Prime Minister at the time was saying, actually, no, this media diversity hasn't worked in Australia that the way that they were hoping to. I think that's a really bad sign for the quality of the current laws right now.
0: Adelaide University lecturer Cameron McTernan there, ending that report.
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0: Brisbane-based collective is raising funds to support education in Samoa. Weaving for Our Future is collecting donations to send school supplies like desks, whiteboards, chairs and notebooks to students and teachers across Samoa. All donated items will be packed into a shipping container and distributed to more than 150 schools throughout the country. To learn more about the initiative, The Wire's Eduardo Jordan spoke with Weaving for Our Future organiser, Larissa Pona-Baker, about the program.
3: While researching the education sector, I was astounded by the polarizing statistics from our Samoan schools, and it actually just breaks my heart to learn about the reality of our children and what they experience every day. And so I praise all the teachers and the staff and the students for what they are doing and the work that they have achieved. But from where I'm sitting, we just wanted to be a vehicle where we are able to relieve and help out. And we see these problems and change in this area. And I guess we just want to lend a helping hand in what we can. And so this Samoan school supply drop is just to alleviate pressures and to equip students with resources that they can implement. I think that's the beautiful way for our next generation so that they can be confident. Recently, we have had a collaboration with Lamota, Dr. Bauiva Nakapuponten, which is a connection that we had because of the community. And together, we have raised nearly $5,000 for a shipping container full of resources such as desks, chairs, whiteboards.
4: Now, what motivated you to start this project?
3: I think the real motivation behind the initiative comes from, you know, I was reading and studying the education sector and seeing how half of the schools were failing in literacy and numeracy, and there's a high dropout rate, and seeing all of these things, it really made me reflect on my own life and made me think of how grateful I am because of the resources that I have, because of the opportunity that I have. And I think being able to bring just a small token of help, I want to bring hope to our students.
4: For our listeners who are unfamiliar with Samoan education, we have a big community, a big Samoan community in Brisbane, but we don't know a lot about Samoa. Could you please paint a picture on how the education system is there and what it's needed for kids to thrive?
3: So from my experience and from my research and all the reports I read through, the ACES study talks about how classrooms are very bare. Some schools and some classrooms do not have desks. Just the basics. They still use chalk. It is really showing the creativity and innovation of these schools because they are using what they have and they're cutting up hoses or using bottle caps in mathematics or using plants in science. So with what they have, which is little, they are making the most of it. And so that is just what I found from what my partner has found. Eva, when she taught in Waimanga College and Samoa College, she found that the teachers were really stretched. The teacher-to-student ratio was really high. And these teachers are doing so much. They are planning lessons, trying to build these kids up, working on behavior management, and try to keep these kids engaged with the little that they have.
4: Now, you mentioned that there will be a lot of school supplies and that will help kids. What sort of things you are recollecting for this project, and how is this helping kids, Samoan kids, towards their education?
3: So at the moment, we have a 40-foot container filled with desks, chairs, books, textbooks that the community have donated and schools and universities have donated to take to Samoa. And to get this project across, I guess, at this point, we have a GoFundMe page, which we hope to cover the cost of the shipping container. So it takes maybe over 13 grand to ship this, plus maybe customs fees and things like that.
4: Fantastic. Now, how has the community reacted to this program so far?
3: Yeah, we have been so overwhelmed by such a heartwarming support and love for the initiative and heart for our people. And so our people have deeply resonated with this message, not of providing resources, but of community culture and future building. So people have expressed their pride, their love for Samoa.
0: Larissa Pona Baker from Weaving for Our Future there, speaking with The Wire's Eduardo Jordan. And unfortunately, that's the end of the show today. Thanks so much for listening, wherever you are in Australia. The Wire has been produced today with the great support of the Community Broadcasting Foundation and the Community Radio Network. You can check out all of our stories on our website at thewire.org.au and be sure to follow us on Facebook and LinkedIn. The Wire acknowledges the traditional custodians of the Turrbal and Yuggera countries where this program has been produced, and we pay our respects to Aboriginal elders, past, present, and emerging. Today, The Wire came to you from 4ZZZ in Meanjin, Brisbane. I'm Mary-Kate Hannigan. As always, thank you so much for your company, and we'll see you next time on The Wire.